0: court today after he discharged a firearm while intoxicated and arguing with family back in 2025. 33-year-old Colton Lee Crane, a member of the Cherokee Nation, was ordered to serve 120 months imprisonment, 10 years followed by 5 years of supervised release. More inside the KZRG app. More on the death of a 6-year-old boy in Lawrence County.
1: An autopsy ruling that the Friday shooting of Bridger Boggs was a homicide, but investigators simply believe it was a tragic accident. Authorities have previously said it appeared that Bridger was accidentally shot in the head by another child. As Sheriff Brad DeLay said yesterday, the homicide classification doesn't mean that there was any intent to the shooting, as investigators still have not found any apparent signs of foul play. Bridger was the nephew of State Rep Mitch Boggs, who's asking for prayers and privacy at this time. I'm Ty Albright for News Talk KZRG.
0: The Oklahoma State Bureau of Investigation, the OSBI, is now involved in the investigation of a sexual assault in Grove on August 26th that happened at Grove Sports Complex. The victim was identified as an adult female. OSBI special agents have formed a composite drawing. You can see it inside the KZRG app. Steve Smith, News Talk KZRG.
2: Summertime. How hot will it be today? We keep you in the know with weather updates, the highs and the lows, and whether it'll rain or not.
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13: Here's your KZRG forecast. Heat advisory for the area until 8 p.m. on Saturday. Several days of this intense heat. Use extreme caution outdoors. No rain in the forecast. Clear tonight, low 79. Sunny, a high near 100 Wednesday. Heat indices to 105. I'm meteorologist Mark Thibodeau in the KZRG Storm Center.
14: 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He's here. Now, broadcasting from the underground command post. Deep in the bowels of a hidden bunker, somewhere under the brick and steel of a nondescript building, we've once again made contact with our leader, Mark Levin.
15: Hello, America. 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Our number, 877-381-3811, 1-877-381-3811.
16: Hey, what happened?
15: All good. All good. Give me a second. You know, I get tired of telling people, and so I shouldn't, when something's not working. The printer's not working, so I'm bouncing between stuff. To get our man Josh in here to help me out. It's supposed to be working. But I seem to get a lemon all the time. You know, printers are so inexpensive now, aren't they, Mr. Producer? You can get What's that? They work when they want to. It's the weirdest damn thing. But, you know, you can get a printer for $59.95 or stuff like that. I try to get a decent printer, not the best because I really don't need it. But maybe I do. Maybe that's something I need to do. I don't know. Because it happens, you know, way too often as far as I'm concerned. Brandon Gill is a representative from Texas. He's a young guy. He's like 32 in his first term, maybe his second, but hasn't been there very long. And you can tell by his motivation, by the way, he really is a hard charger and a good guy. Now, I don't know him, but he's at a hearing on confronting birth tourism in the U.S. today. And, of course, the Supreme Court, by a 6-3 vote, I guess you could argue 5-4, but it was a 6-3 vote, really took just horrendous steps to undermine our nation for the rest of time, as long as we're a nation. There is literally nothing that supports birthright citizenship. They made it out of whole cloth. Nobody has spent more time on that than I with you. And so we won't relitigate that, at least not right now. But it has consequences, and this birth tourism is part of it. And these regimes, China, Russia, others, are making maximum use of this. They're creating, in effect, spies. Or they're creating people like this guy Puker. But from a Turkish perspective, that is a Turkish government perspective, because his parents came here, his mother gave birth to him here in the United States. They brought him right back to Turkey where he was indoctrinated, and he came back to the United States, which he was free to do because he's a citizen. There's no way to deport him. And so China's doing this times hundreds of thousands. Russia's doing it too. Cut four, go.
16: American citizenship is the glue which binds our republic together. Being a citizen of the United States of America represents full legal membership in the great American experiment. But the concept of birthright citizenship is being exploited by foreign nationals, including those from adversarial nations like the People's Republic of China and Russia. Decades ago, even Democrat leaders such as Harry Reid believed that the children of illegal aliens and temporary visitors should not be granted automatic citizenship. Since then, the view of the Democrat Party has radically changed. Now, through misguided policies and exploitation of our immigration laws, through fraud and other criminal activity, our country has become a hub of birth tourism. Thousands of foreigners traveled all parts of the country, to the Commonwealth of the Northern Mariana Islands, to El Paso, to Miami, for the sole purpose of giving birth in the United States to obtain U.S. citizenship for their child. There are few reliable statistics available on the annual numbers of birth tourists, but the little we do know is incredibly alarming. The Center for Immigration Studies estimated in 2020 that the annual number of birth tourists could be as high as 20,000 to 26,000 a year.
15: Cut five, go.
16: The abuse of our laws and our Constitution does not benefit the American people. There are serious risks and consequences to birth tourism. Between 750,000 to 1.5 million Chinese nationals living outside the U.S. may have acquired American citizenship simply by being born here. These are children who may have no connection or allegiance to the United States of America and who have been raised under the control of the Chinese Communist Party. When they grow up, like any other citizen, they'll be eligible for government service, election to public office, voting in American elections, social service benefits, and the ability to extend immigration benefits and a path to citizenship to their parents, spouses, and other family members. Birth tourism has created a for-profit industry that abuses our nation's immigration laws. The birth tourism industry consists of a complex underground network of fraud involving visa manipulation, maternity hotels, and sometimes unpaid medical bills, which place burdens on American taxpayers. Thankfully, Republicans and the Trump administration are working to expose and address the birth tourism problem through proposed legislation and executive action.
15: Mm-hmm. I want you to hear from Marcus Coleman. the father of a little girl who was disabled in an accident from a truck driver, was an illegal immigrant, couldn't read English, by the way. As we talk about birth tourism and so forth in the U.S. today, because it has consequences. Cut eight, go.
17: I reject your guys' sympathy, to be honest with you. There's no way you guys are sorry. Not one of you guys have ever
15: called. He's talking to the Democrats. He's looking right at them. Go ahead.
17: Have ever reached out to me. Not one of you guys have ever sat there and seen me in the hallways and said, hey, sorry about your daughter. You guys do it right here while you guys are grandstanding on top of your soapbox. This is when you guys care. Right here inside this room is the only time you guys care. I've never received anything from anybody over here at all regarding my daughter or my family or anything. Hey, Mr. Coleman, your guys' Delilah law, I want to help you revise this so that we were interested inside of it. Nothing. You guys have no pathway to anything. You guys want to sit there and talk about the pathway to citizenship? There is a pathway. It's not jump the fence and apply. That's not the way it goes. There's a process to get it done. You don't just do that. I can't just go over there and go sit down inside one of those seats and become a Democrat. Oh, you know what? I probably could. I honestly probably could. So I'm not even going to say that. But I can't go inside a hospital and become a doctor just because I want to and go put on a coat and come to work. It's getting ridiculous the way things are going now. It honestly is. It makes no sense at all. Sanctuary cities allow so much to be done that it's almost like the parents not there to take care of the household. And everybody's running around and doing what they want to do. And it sucks. It honestly does. You guys sit there and you guys talk about ICE invading cities and doing this and doing that. I agree with Mr. Jordan, that if the state sat there and told them, come pick up the person, it would take one or two people to go do it. Instead, they got to send an army out there because now they have to look for them. And then since it's a sanctuary state, you got people sitting there abusing the ICE officers that are out there. I have a whole statement right here that I was going to read to you guys, but just listening to you guys, none of this is relevant anymore because you guys just changed so much. It makes no sense at all. My daughter doesn't deserve this. She didn't ask for any of this. The people that jumped the fence did, though. They knew exactly what they were doing. They still chose to move forward in that direction. And every day something's happening to somebody. And it is your guys' fault. I hold each and every one of you responsible for it. And I always will.
15: There's a truck accident with the illegal alien driver. His daughter was horribly disabled. You could hear her slightly in the background there. Terrible. We'll be right back.
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20: I'm Hal Cheeseball with the news. Our top story tonight is a local hurricane. Let's send it out to our meteorologist on the streets, Jim Windy.
21: You won't believe it, Hal, but we're actually seeing people rushing into the three hurricanes that we have in our area.
20: Wow, Jim. Three? Where are these hurricanes?
21: Well, we have two in Carthage, one by Walmart and the other on Central, and the third is near the airport in Webb City.
20: Strange. And why are people driving into them?
21: Everyone says they love how clean it makes their car, Hal.
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13: Here's your KZRG forecast. We've got a heat advisory all the way till 8 p.m. Saturday. Feels like temperatures could approach 105 in spots. In the clear skies tonight, low 79. Lots of sunshine Wednesday, 100 the high. Heat index levels could approach 105. Clear Wednesday night, low 79. Sunny on Thursday, a high near 100. Gusty hot south breezes. Friday, mostly sunny, low 78 to high of 100. You get to the weekend, it's sunny and it's hot. Highs around 101. Saturday, Sunday, lows mid to upper 70s. Extreme caution outdoors. I'm meteorologist Mark Thibodeau in the KZRG Storm Center.
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0: Felix Dzerzhinsky, the guy that founded what we know as the KGB. So you have this Soviet-connected radical Islamist. He attacked the symbol of our economic power, the symbol of our military power, and he was going after the White House, symbol of our political power. So again, we are in a mess, Mark. This is the Soviet hand in the Muslim glove. And I may be getting ulcers, Mark. It's really hard knowing this stuff. Actually, a lot of times I wish I didn't know it.
1: Yeah.
0: But you and a handful of people were getting, you know, parts of the information out. But this is major. 9/11 was a Soviet operation.
1: All right. Thank you, Jimmy. Jimmy from Brooklyn, New York. It's always great. And we appreciate hearing from him. We'll be right back.
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14: Here's your KZRG forecast. We've got a heat advisory all the way till 8 p.m. Saturday. Feels like temperatures could approach 105 in spots. In the clear skies tonight, low 79. Lots of sunshine Wednesday, 100 the high. Heat index levels could approach 105. Clear Wednesday night, low 79. Sunny on Thursday, a high near 100. Gusty hot south breezes. Friday, mostly sunny, low 78 to high of 100. You get to the weekend, it's sunny and it's hot. Highs around 101. Saturday, Sunday, lows mid to upper 70s. Extreme caution outdoors. I'm meteorologist Mark Thibodeau in the KZRG Storm Center.
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0: is rich. Nobody knows what the hell we're talking about. But true, but I love this. Listen to this. Yeah, I'm a boomer. By the way, there was one of these smart-ass podcasters, and I say smart-ass because they're not smart so much from the neck up, talking about homeschooling with a video, I believe it was of his wife. Very lovely. Please don't get me wrong. Beautiful family. This is what it looks like, the homeschool. But then he drops this line, something that boomers have never experienced or will never know about or understand. I don't understand this generational attack on parents and grandparents, people who have created the very society that many of these young people live in. Maybe they think they're smarter and better because they have a podcast, or maybe they have a student loan that they can't pay off or something like that. That phrase, respect your elders, didn't start 10 years ago. It's thousands of years old. You know, and Edmund Burke talked about the connection between one generation and the next. So you have a lot of these people with a Marxist ideology. They won't admit it. They don't even realize it. They believe the world began when they were born. They believe that they keep recreating the world because they keep spewing stupid comments. And most of them who talk this way have created nothing. In fact, they use the very platforms and forums and methodologies created by we, the boomers, you know, their parents and grandparents. So when this dummy posted that, I responded. And I said, homeschooling, charter schools, school choice. I ran a legal group called Landmark Legal Foundation, and there were others. We litigated for years at great expense in state after state, in federal courts as well, to make it possible for people to homeschool their children. They were being treated as truants, to make it possible to have school choice in charter schools. He's the beneficiary of what we boomers did. So cut out the BS with the attacks on boomers, young people, and in his case, little boy. All right, tell me again, Rich, what am I doing here? All right. Okay, here we go. Oh, another fantastic organization. That's our friends at IFCJ. You know, 25 years ago on 9/11, we faced the heartbreak of terrorism at home. 3 years ago, October 7th, the Israelis endured the same heartbreak in the Holy Land. Different decades, different attacks, the same evil. Islamists. Each year, the International Fellowship of Christians and Jews hosts Flag of Fellowship. Now, that's a movement where thousands of congregations display memorial flags to honor the 1,200 lives lost on October 7th. 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And today, hatred and violence still threaten our world, yet Scripture calls on us to stand firm, to comfort the grieving and honor the lost and shine a light in the darkness. 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This show flew through. It flew by. We salute our armed forces, police officers, firefighters, emergency personnel, our truckers, ICE. Thank you, ICE. You, Mr. and Mrs. America. God bless each and every one of you, and I'll see you tomorrow. Have a good evening.
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8: Swinging around the world of baseball, it is September and it is crunch time for many teams seeking a wild card. One of those teams, the Seattle Mariners, who are 5.5 back of the Cleveland Guardians, currently 9-1 against the Boston Red Sox, top of the sixth inning. Randy Arozarena has gotten the echoes lit up. He's got 3 runs batted in, 1 home run for this game. Meanwhile, those Cleveland Guardians are up 4-1 against the Toronto Blue Jays, bottom of the seventh inning. Meanwhile, in the National League, the Padres hold on to a half-game lead over the Arizona Diamondbacks. They are tied 2-2 with the Cincinnati Reds, bottom of the seventh inning. At the U.S. Open, Coco Gauff won her first-round matchup in straight sets. In the NFL, Lions placed running back Isaiah Pacheco on the injury reserve with a back injury, and Colts general manager Chris Ballard said Keenan Allen will play week one despite his DUI arrest.
9: 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It's 8 o'clock.
10: This is a Fox News alert. He says he's not guilty. I'm Lee Silasera. Tyler Robinson, the man accused of killing Charlie Kirk, has entered a not guilty plea to all 7 charges against him. The judge presiding over the case ruling there's enough evidence to bring the case to trial and leaving the death penalty on the table.
11: In Utah, capital punishment is only an option if there are aggravating factors in a murder charge. And in this case, prosecutors argued Robinson put other people's lives at risk when he shot Charlie Kirk. The judge agreed with those arguments and noted how multiple people were standing near Kirk when he was shot. Judge Graff also just finished going through each of the other 6 charges against Tyler Robinson and giving explanations for each one of why there was enough evidence to support them going through to the trial.
10: Fox's Garrett Tenney in Provo. The Kirk family issuing a statement, reading in part, calling it an important step in our family's pursuit of justice for him. The jury in the Lindsey Clancy trial will resume deliberations tomorrow morning. The Massachusetts woman has admitted to killing her 3 young children in 2023, but her defense team says she suffered from postpartum psychosis. Prosecutors say she knew what she was doing. U.S. Central Command says it hit targets in Iran and Tehran fired missiles and drones at various sites across the region at U.S. interests. As President Trump warns Iran, this latest round of strikes is only the beginning.
12: President Trump indicating that the USS George Washington, that aircraft carrier that just arrived in theater last week, is loaded to the gills, indicating the U.S. military is prepared to continue this campaign against Iran.
10: Fox's Trey Inks in Tel Aviv. Meanwhile, Treasury Secretary Scott Bessent says the U.S. is keeping up the economic pressure on Iran, which will force it to make a deal. Massachusetts Democrat Senator Ed Markey has fended off a primary challenge from Congressman Seth Moulton. Markey, who's 80, is seeking his 3rd term in office. 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
13: We are under a heat advisory until at least 8 p.m. on Friday. Tonight it should be warm, 79 for the overnight low. I'm Steve Smith. Here's what's trending on News Talk KZRG. No burning. More of the Joplin area is now under a burn ban as dangerously dry conditions continue. Jasper County issued a countywide ban on Tuesday, one day after the city of Joplin implemented its own restrictions. Outdoor burning of brush, leaves, grass, and trash is now prohibited. Joplin's ban is even broader water, including recreational and cooking fires. Has online betting gone too far? Missouri Attorney General Catherine Hanaway says they're looking into the legality of betting on elections.
14: We're trying to figure out whether these prediction markets that allow betting on the Chiefs football game and all kinds of other sporting events should be held to the same standard as the other companies in our state that allow sports betting.
13: Her comments come as 32 states currently restrict election wagering in at least some circumstances. Let those cows graze. A couple of area senators want the feds to help struggling farmers. The cattle herd has hit a 75-year low, and Kansas Senator Roger Marshall says the USDA needs to increase beef processing capacity and reduce federal regulations affecting cattle producers. More inside the KZRG app. Steve Smith, News Talk KZRG.
9: It's Trump announcing a temporary pause of beef import tariffs in an effort to lower prices. It's the USPS making new rules for mail-in ballots.
15: Requires the U.S. Postal Service to check mail ballots against a DHS list of eligible voters.
9: 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Every 30 minutes at the top and bottom of the hour. News Talk. KZRG. 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
24: Here's your KCRG forecast. Heat advisory for the area until 8 p.m. on Saturday. Several days of this intense heat. Use extreme caution outdoors. No rain in the forecast. Clear tonight with 79. Sunny a high near 100 Wednesday. Heat indices to 105. I'm meteorologist Mark Thibodeau in the KCRG Storm Center.
9: 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Rising from the heart of the swamp, a beacon of truth is casting its light. From sea to shining sea, The Vince Show. Here's Vince Colonnaise.
25: All right, 844-484-3872, 844-4-THE-USA. That is the way to join us today. From coast to coast, from sea to shining sea, get in here on the program. The Oppo is coming out against Abdul El Saeed and James Talafrico. All of the revelations about who these guys really are starting to percolate into the media. That's good news. It suggests to me that maybe some of these Republican campaigns are finding some signs of life. Also, I'm seeing money. Jim, good news for you. Your advertising is about to change in Texas. $15 million in spending is now arriving. For Ken Paxton down there, which is great news. The Pro Paxton Super PAC, Lone Star Liberty PAC, is about to flood the airways with a bunch of advertising about how great Ken Paxton is and all of the great work he's done as attorney general, and how owned by the Chi-Coms James Talafrico is. There's a new ad coming out about Talafrico aiding China's growth at the expense of Texas residents. And it points to the Democrats that I'm reading from Politico here with the scoop this morning, to the Democrats' vote against restrictions on Chinese investments, and argues that a Chinese billionaire's ownership of land near Laughlin Air Force Base presents national security concerns. And you can thank James Talafrico for the foothold that China has gained into Texas. And Ken Paxton would be a part of putting an end to that nonsense as a member of the United States Senate. So really, this is good. I'm glad to see some advertising arriving in the Lone Star State to support Ken Paxton and to show you who James Talafrico really is. That's good. We did see that CNN's Andrew Kaczynski runs his own operation inside of CNN called the K-File, Andrew Kaczynski, where he'll dig into the past statements of various politicians and government appointees to try and show you something that they perhaps didn't want you to know. And that is true in the case of this Talafrico guy. A couple years ago, he did a Sierra Club Zoom call. He was talking to all these lefties who think that the world is going to end in 4 minutes if you don't stop driving your SUV. And while he was chatting with them, he said the real enemies that we have to take down are white people, capitalism, and he said climate change. So I guess that's the energy industry in Texas. He wants to go after oil, white people, and capitalism. And he says these are systems of oppression. They need to be taken down. And this was revealed again in a CNN scoop. I don't know how much CNN's featuring this in their coverage today, but it was online, that's for sure. And we watched the video this morning, and sure enough, there he was in a Zoom call with a bunch of Sierra Club dorks.
0: The second question, communities of color receive the most harm from the impacts of climate change and yet receive the least government support to deal with it. Tell us about one of the committees you are on or hope to be on and the most important actions that committee could take to fight for climate justice and mitigate the impacts of climate change for all Texans.
1: Yeah, and I am so thankful that you asked this question, and also thankful that young activists have really drawn the link between climate change and white supremacy and capitalism in our country. And I think only in the ways that all three of those oppressive systems work together are we going to be able to begin the process of dismantling them.
25: Climate change, white supremacy, and capitalism are systems of oppression. Now, never mind the fact that it's actually the totalitarian left-wing ideologies of communism, socialism. These are systems that have killed hundreds of millions of people around the planet over the last century, have impoverished them, left them in breadlines, decimated entire countries. James Talafrico is saying, actually, it's capitalism that's the real enemy. Capitalism? You mean the economic system that's done more to lift people out of poverty than any other in world history? Is that the same system you're talking about? It definitely is the system that he's talking about. He says it's a system of oppression, and therefore we have to, quote, dismantle it. And he links it to white supremacy. White supremacy. Last I checked, white supremacy was a project of the Southern Poverty Law Center, if I remember correctly, I believe.
2: Yes!
25: Yeah, they take money from stupid left-wing donors, gullible left-wing donors, and then they give that money directly to the KKK and neo-Nazis. And then they say, look at all of this white supremacy running around that they're paying for. That's the Southern Poverty Law Center. Talafrico says that we have to dismantle that. Well, we're working on it, James. Your party's been astroturfing it, and we're working on getting rid of it right now. You should be rooting us on there. And then climate change. You know, elsewhere in this video footage of his Sierra Club conversation, of course, there's a lot of craziness in it. He says that we have to get rid of the oil industry. Hey, Jim, in Texas, is the oil industry a big thing?
2: Yes!
25: I thought so. He sounds so enthusiastic when he answers these questions. Yeah, the oil industry's huge. It's kind of the whole game, isn't it? Down there in Texas. It's a big deal. It's a very big deal. So the guy who wants to be the senator from the state of Texas thinks that we've got to get rid of this number one huge industry in Texas. We've got to get rid of it. This is insanity. Do people know this? Is this showing up in the advertising? Is the NRSC run ads on how James Talafrico wants to get rid of the energy industry in Texas? Has this come up? No, no, it hasn't. Now you sound so subdued. No, it hasn't come up. No, it drives me crazy because Cornyn is upset that Ken Paxton beat him, so we have to stop him from getting the Senate seat. You guys are pathetic. Don't worry, we'll do it. If you want to do it, we'll do it. We'll take care of it. We'll help Ken Paxton. We'll tell you the truth about Talafrico. So the guy hates the energy industry. He hates capitalism. He says white people are to blame. He says climate change is destroying everything. He has bought in 100% to every possible left-wing delusion you can imagine. You can imagine. And that was that Sierra Club video. Again, that was 2020. So, of course, they're on their Zoom call. There's social distancing. This is September of 2020. This is peak insanity for the left. This is when they're at their absolute craziest and just waiting to get a hold of power with Biden coming in so that they can wield it against you. And so, what is Talafrico doing at that moment? Well, he's genuflecting. He's genuflecting at the altar of George Floyd. And remember the George Floyd riots? You can tell. This is kind of what he's paying lip service to. Is that with these systems of oppression, we got to take them down. No doubt he thinks climate change had something to do with George Floyd's death. You know what I mean? And not the crazy amounts of drugs in his system. No mention of that. No, it was climate change and white supremacy and capitalism. Capitalism killed George Floyd. This is Talafrico. He wants to be a United States senator. Good for CNN for running this, by the way. Perfectly content with CNN telling you the truth from time to time. I would like them to do it more frequently. That would be a great thing. Andrew Kaczynski doing it here, telling you about this. Also saying that the oil and gas industry is going to be, quote, rather, Texas's leadership in the oil and gas industry is just like, quote, being the leader in cassette tapes in the 1980s. That industry is not going to last, said Talafrico. What are you talking about? Just saying, the oil's going away. Why is it going away? If it goes away, it'll go away for the same reasons that Obama promised with coal plants, to destroy them. The left will destroy them. These are abundant, wonderful sources of energy. These, to be clear, are gifts from God. I know Talafrico won't know anything about that, but these are gifts from God. God above. God gave us precious resources over which we are to be good stewards to enable human flourishing. This energy is ours to use. We should use it. We should use it. We should help our fellow Americans. It's the silliest possible thing to sabotage that. Silly is perhaps not the right word. It is dangerous. It is evil to sabotage that, to lead to human suffering. That's what his plans would lead to. The end of capitalism, the end of energy, cheap, abundant energy. Do you know what happens after that? Suffering. It's like with these climate hysterics when they talk about just like air conditioning and heat and all this stuff. Do they realize, like, in a warmer climate? Let's just stipulate that if the climate is warming in any capacity, we're not talking about the cause of it. If the climate is warming in any capacity, you know that more humans survive. You know, that's good news for humans. If the climate is in a warming pattern, that's good news, actually. More humanity survives under those circumstances. You know what happens if we cool? People die. Cold weather. Cold weather is a killer. Warm weather, people live. That's just true. Have you noticed that the climate hysteric people never talk about that? It's never actually about human impact, ever. Ever. Humans are the problem in all of their calculations. Humans are the cancer in their calculations. This is why these people are so enthusiastically for population control, aborting children in the womb. You're the problem that needs to be resolved. I don't think so, actually. I don't think so. I think humans were created in the image and likeness of God, and we should do everything we can to uplift them, not to attack them. And James Talafrico, in the course of just a short little deranged Zoom call in the midst of 2020, laid out that he's the opponent to all of your freedoms and your family's ability to flourish. More ahead on The Vince Show.
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6: 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Reuters Institute says we're now one of the top news brands in the nation. 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
24: Here's your KZRG forecast. We've got a heat advisory all the way till 8 p.m. Saturday. Feels like temperatures could approach 105 in spots. In the clear skies tonight, low 79. Lots of sunshine Wednesday, 100 the high. Heat index levels could approach 105. Clear Wednesday night, low 79. Sunny on Thursday, a high near 100. Gusty hot south breezes. Friday, mostly sunny, low 78 to high of 100. We get to the weekend, it's sunny and it's hot. Highs around 101. Saturday, Sunday, lows mid to upper 70s. Extreme caution outdoors. I'm meteorologist Mark Thibodeau in the KZRG Storm Center.
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25: We've got to destroy this guy. We have to destroy him. You know what I mean. We have to defeat him in the American political system and stop these poisonous ideologies from continuing to get a grasp on power, with the pursuit being dismantle everything that's made this country great. This is not a dramatic overstatement. This is not just like, you know, a political talking point. I'm not building a straw man and lighting it on fire. The guy said he wants to dismantle capitalism. What are we to take from that promise? The guy who stands in front of a cross draped in an LGBTQIA plus flag, which is a declaration that God made a mistake, that people were born in the wrong body, stands up there and then quotes fake Muslim mystic poetry to a Christian church congregation. The guy is not just off of his rocker. He's not even in the same room as the chair. The guy is nuts. He's nuts. And he should not have power any more than he already does. So yeah, Ken Paxton should win in a landslide. But it's going to take the rest of us telling the truth loudly, relentlessly, and fighting for every last vote. Donna is calling in, listening in the nation's capital on WMAL. Donna, you're on the Vince Show. Hello.
13: Good morning, Vince. It's so nice to hear your voice. You know what it is? I think I'm talking to like the people in the audience that are new to the show. There is so much to be gleaned if you just take the time to find the truth, to find the right people. There are plenty of paid, overly paid influencers that are likely funded by things overseas. We don't like any of that. And we're seeing the radical left prop up these crazy, insane people. Why? Well, part of the disclosure is that we're seeing the left and the radicals for who they are. That doesn't discount people on the right that may also be pretending to be conservative that aren't. We know all this. So what I'm trying to say is, God bless President Trump, the Q group, our military, all those that have been fighting for us on this battlefield, this information warfare field. And we have to look at higher things, elevate our thinking, be more thorough about everything, and be a little bit more positive. If you look at the motive behind the media garbage we're being fed every day, it's not hard to disclose that there are operations in play. The question is, what are we as the American people going to do with it? Are we going to take the reins and take our country back? I think that's the whole point.
25: Well, so sure. Truth, I mean, there's a
13: no
25: there's
13: agenda.
25: Donna, I mean, clearly there is a well-funded campaign to get you to tap out. There is a well-funded operation to get you to throw in the towel and give up entirely. And there are plenty of people, as you rightly note, who call themselves Republicans who aren't doing very much to try and generate the kind of enthusiasm necessary to fight for this country. But I say ignore those people. Ignore the people who are trying to dissuade you from fighting for what is right, or telling you that all hope is lost, or that there is no point to this. Ignore the John Cornyns, for instance, who step up to the plate and say, oh, Ken Paxton sucks. Who cares? He's a terrible candidate. He's going to lose. He deserves it. We're not going to spend a single dollar on him. To hell with that guy.
0: That guy's not fighting for a victory. That guy's not fighting to keep the Democrats away from power. That guy's not even, if he's aware of what the stakes are, it makes it even worse. So let's give him the best case scenario. He's just completely ignorant about the stakes. Meanwhile, the rest of us are very keenly aware of what they are. And even if some of the people who are supposed to be on our side suck, that should in no way dissuade us. You cannot give up. You can never give up. In fact, I'm constantly reminded of the great Rush Limbaugh. He says this about not giving up. Listen to this man. He's right. Oh, my goodness.
9: Never surrender. We will never.
0: There we go.
9: We are not sunk yet. We will never surrender. We will never give up. Never, never, never. It's not who we are. It's not what we do. We never give up.
0: We never give up. Not for a moment. Not for a moment. And Donna's right. There are so many wins to speak of. Our border is secure. Our border is secure. We are winning at levels we've never seen. We just got... suddenly, I'm starting to really like this Mark Wayne Mullen guy. Have you seen DHS this week? One victory after the other after the other. I've got a new one to share with you. Breaking news today. As they go after all of these violent illegal aliens in the state of New York, the victories just keep coming. And we should be a part of bringing more. It's ahead on The Vince Show.
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27: This is a Fox News alert. I'm Tom Rigotti. Utah judge rules Tyler Robinson, charged with murdering Turning Point USA founder Charlie Kirk, will head to trial. Fox's Garrett Tenney reports from Provo, Utah.
28: This was a win across the board for prosecutors. Judge Tony Graff ruled that there is enough evidence for Tyler Robinson to go to trial, to face all seven charges against him, including aggravated murder, and importantly, that he will be eligible for the death penalty.
27: Robinson has now pleaded not guilty. No trial date has been set. U.S. Central Command announces U.S. forces successfully completed a new wave of strikes against Iranian military targets tonight. The strikes were in response to Iran targeting U.S. bases in Jordan. 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
2: 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Reuters Institute says we're now one of the top news brands in the nation. 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
14: Here's your KZRG forecast. We've got a heat advisory all the way till 8 p.m. Saturday. Feels like temperatures could approach 105 in spots. In the clear skies tonight, low 79. Lots of sunshine Wednesday, 100 the high. Heat index levels could approach 105. Clear Wednesday night, low 79. Sunny on Thursday, a high near 100. Gusty hot south breezes. Friday, mostly sunny, low 78 to high of 100. We get to the weekend, it's sunny and it's hot. Highs around 101. Saturday, Sunday, lows mid to upper 70s. Extreme caution outdoors. I'm meteorologist Mark Thibodeau in the KZRG Storm Center.
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3: A not guilty plea in a high-profile murder case. I'm Lisa Lacera, Fox News. After an hours-long hearing in Utah, Tyler Robinson, the 23-year-old accused of killing Charlie Kirk, will face trial, and the possibility of the death penalty is on the table.
4: Utah District Judge Tony Graff, siding with prosecutors who argued there was a mountain of evidence that Tyler Robinson fatally shot Charlie Kirk last September.
5: The state's evidence of identity is substantial, combining forensic DNA matching with statements attributed to defendant admitting responsibility for the shooting.
4: Ruling the 23-year-old will stand trial. Robinson pleading not guilty to all seven charges, including aggravated murder, a charge that makes him eligible for the death penalty. Prosecutors argued Robinson created a great risk of death for others when shooting Kirk, who was speaking at Utah Valley University. The defense argued there was no evidence anyone else's life was threatened.
3: Fox's Kristen Goodwin, in a statement, the Kirk family said, in part, every step in this process carries the weight of all that Charlie's murder has taken from his family, especially his children who will grow up without their father. Jurors in the Lindsey Clancy trial in Massachusetts will try again tomorrow after a fourth day with no verdict. They're determining whether Clancy is criminally responsible for killing her three young children.
6: The judge has the option to use what's called a Tui Rodriguez charge. It's a final jury instruction that asks the jury to give the case one more hard look to re-examine their views. If the jury comes back deadlocked after that, the judge cannot force more deliberation. If the jury says they're done, it's a mistrial.
3: Fox's Brian Yenis in Plymouth. President Trump says he's nominating Acting Navy Secretary Hung Cao for the permanent job. Cao, who is a combat veteran, has been serving in the job since John Phelan departed in late April. 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
7: We are under a heat advisory, 79 for the low tonight. I'm Steve Smith. Here's what's trending on News Talk KZRG. It was a story of booze, rage, and a loaded firearm. A Grove, Oklahoma man sentenced in federal court today after he discharged a firearm while intoxicated and arguing with family back in 2025. 33-year-old Colton Lee Crane, a member of the Cherokee Nation, was ordered to serve 120 months imprisonment, 10 years, followed by 5 years of supervised release. More inside the KZRG app. More on the death of a six-year-old boy in Lawrence County.
8: An autopsy ruling that the Friday shooting of Bridger Boggs was a homicide, but investigators simply believe it was a tragic accident. Authorities had previously said it appeared that Bridger was accidentally shot in the head by another child. As Sheriff Brad DeLay said yesterday, the homicide classification doesn't mean that there was any intent to the shooting, as investigators still have not found any apparent signs of foul play. Bridger was the nephew of State Rep Mitch Boggs, who's asking for prayers and privacy at this time. I'm Ty Albright for News Talk KZRG.
7: The Oklahoma State Bureau of Investigation, the OSBI, is now involved in the investigation of a sexual assault in Grove on August 26th that happened at Grove Sports Complex. The victim was identified as an adult female. OSBI special agents have formed a composite drawing. You can see it inside the KZRG app. Steve Smith, News Talk KZRG.
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17: Here's your KCRG forecast. Heat advisory for the area until 8 p.m. on Saturday. Several days of this intense heat. Use extreme caution outdoors. No rain in the forecast. Clear tonight, low 79. Sunny, a high near 100 Wednesday. Heat indices to 105. I'm meteorologist Mark Thibodeau in the KCRG Storm Center.
18: 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Depend on it. Rising from the heart of the swamp, a beacon of truth is casting its light. From sea to shining sea, The Vince Show. Here's Vince Colonnaise.
19: Okay, 844-484-3872, 844-4-THE-USA. That's the way to join us today. From coast to coast, from sea to shining sea. Get in here on the program. You know, today, the United States House of Representatives has a deeply important hearing taking a look at the effects of these sanctuary policies across the country. You know, Democrats, as a part of their invasion scheme, have allowed a lot of illegals not only to get into the country, but to evade federal law enforcement's efforts to get them out, which is has led to tragic consequences for so many American citizens, including a five-year-old girl, an absolutely beautiful little girl named Delilah. This story, this kind of breaks my heart to go through, but I have to go through it with you because I want to set up the testimony today from her father, Marcus Coleman, testifying before Congress and absolutely taking it to these Democrats. Marcus Coleman is the father of a five-year-old girl called Delilah. And Delilah was severely injured in a multi-car pileup wreck that was the result of an illegal alien driving an 18-wheeler through a construction zone and failing to stop and just absolutely just causing utter catastrophe. The illegal alien's name is Partap Singh from India. Caused a multi-car pileup in June of 2024, driving a commercial 18-wheeler in the sanctuary state of California. Governor Gavin Newsom's Department of Motor Vehicles had issued him a commercial driver's license. An illegal alien. The collision resulted in the hospitalization of her stepfather. His name's Michael Krause, and the five-year-old girl, Delilah, who was airlifted to a hospital after suffering critical injuries. There were several other individuals who had to be transported to hospitals for their injuries as well. The California Highway Patrol traffic crash report stated that Singh had drove at an unsafe speed, and failed to stop for traffic in a construction zone. According to Delilah's father, the crash resulted in her inability to walk, talk, eat orally, or attend kindergarten as planned. She was in a coma for 3 weeks. She required 6 months of hospital treatment before her family could bring her home. While in the hospital, she had a craniectomy and was without half of her skull for 4 months. Delilah experienced a broken femur, skull fractures, and she has since been diagnosed with diplegic cerebral palsy, global developmental delay, and will be in need of lifelong therapy. August 29th of last year, ICE arrested Singh in Fresno, California, pursuant to a warrant for his arrest. And then he remained in ICE custody pending his deportation. So I'm citing here from Homeland Security's arrest announcement. This was September of last year. This brings us to today. Marcus Coleman testifying today before Congress. This is a hearing by the Judiciary Committee examining the sanctuary policies across the country, the effect that Democrats have had on law and order, and the destruction of lives that has ensued. Marcus Coleman, again, her father, testifying. And a lot of these Democrats today, every time this happens, they pay lip service to these American citizens, to these people. They say, oh, I feel so sorry for your tragedy. I'm so sorry about what you've gone through. Are you really? Is there any evidence whatsoever? Because your entire political party has been a part of a scheme that has led to Delilah's fate, her life forever altered by this horrific event that should have never taken place. And so here's the father going, enough with your freaking apologies. You haven't reached out to me ever. This is a face-saving scam that you are play-acting in front of the cameras as we speak.
20: How is that okay? How are you guys not fighting for this? Right here, how are you guys not fighting for this? I reject your guys' sympathy, to be honest with you. There's no way you guys are sorry. Not one of you guys have ever called me. Not one of you guys have ever reached out to me.
19: By the way, I'm staring at Pramila Jayapal and Jamie Raskin, who are looking back at him. Pramila Jayapal, by the way, has like this sort of weird patronizing face. You see this, Jim? She has her face scrunched up like, you're an idiot. You have no idea what you're talking about. This father, this man's five-year-old daughter was maimed by an illegal alien, will never be the same, is never going to have a normal childhood as a result of all of this. And she has the temerity to sit there in judgment of him for what her party did to this country. Screw you, Pramila Jayapal. Jamie Raskin doesn't know what to do. He's just sitting there plotting how he can screw up the country if he gets power back. They're lying. They have no sympathy whatsoever for him.
20: Not one of you guys have ever sat there and seen me in the hallways and said, hey, sorry about your daughter. You guys do it right here while you guys are grandstanding on top of your soapbox.
19: Yeah.
20: This is when you guys care. Right here inside this room is the only time you guys care. I've never received anything from anybody over here at all regarding my daughter or my family or anything. Hey, Mr. Coleman, your guys' Delilah law, I want to help you revise this so that we were interested inside of it. Nothing. You guys have no pathway to anything. You guys want to sit there and talk about the pathway to citizenship. There is a pathway. It's not jump the fence and apply. That's not the way it goes.
19: Am I looking at Jerry Nadler too, sitting there? These people, it's just disgusting. The guy is pouring his heart out and they pretend like they care.
20: The process to get it done. You don't just do that. I can't just go over there and go sit down inside one of those seats and become a Democrat. Oh, you know what? I probably could. I honestly probably could. So I'm not even going to say that. But I can't go inside a hospital and become a doctor just because I want to and go put on a coat and come to work. It's getting ridiculous the way things are going now. It honestly is. It makes no sense at all. Sanctuary cities allow so much to be done that it's almost like the parents not there to take care of the household. And everybody's running around and doing what they want to do. And it sucks. It honestly does. You guys sit there and you guys talk about ICE invading cities and doing this and doing that. I agree with Mr. Jordan, that if the state sat there and told them, come pick up the person, it would take one or two people to go do it. Instead, they got to send an army out there because now they have to look for them.
19: That's right.
20: And then since it's a sanctuary state,
19: that's right.
20: You got people sitting there abusing the ICE officers that are out there.
19: These Democrats are so full of crap. It's unbelievable. It's unbelievable. They're against immigration enforcement. Let there be no hesitancy about that reality. They're against immigration enforcement. They are for the invasion of the country. The theatrics around ICE are not about ICE. It's not about the way they're doing their job. It has nothing to do with that. It's the fact they're doing their job at all. That's what the Democrats are upset about. Because if they believed in immigration enforcement, you know what the Democrats would be doing in each of these cities? You know what they would be doing? They'd be handing over these illegals to ICE. They'd be just handing them over. Let's get them out of the country. We wouldn't need an ICE raid. We wouldn't need a door to be knocked down. We wouldn't need illegals to be rounded up. We wouldn't have to chase down rapists and murderers and child abusers. None of that would be happening. You'd be turning these people over. You'd be signing up for the 287G program. You familiar with that? That's where the federal government deputizes local law enforcement to act as immigration enforcers. So ICE doesn't even have to go into the community. The cops can do it. It's called 287G. Guess what Democrats do? They cancel 287G. They end 287G programs. So they get rid of every possible way to catch an illegal alien, leaving it just up to the federal government now. No other options now. So ICE goes in, and what do? They demonize the last resort. They attack ICE. They create sanctuary environments to protect the invasion. And it is up. And now this guy has to carry the weight of telling the truth. The father whose daughter has been maimed has to carry the weight of telling the truth to these callous, disgusting Democrats who have opened up the borders. Yeah, it's up to Marcus. And so what are they going to say about him? They'll attack around him. They're going to try and attack all the Republicans for putting on a show and all this other stuff. But this guy is speaking the truth, and Americans everywhere would do well to hear it. Is this all over the place? Is the media going to cover this? Am I going to see this on the evening news tonight? Are they going to cover this on all the nightly shows? I don't know how many viewers they have left on these programs. But I presume that if you're running a news operation, you would share a story that would benefit the public. This story of this kind of chaos in order to prevent any more of it from happening in the future, you know? That's normally what you would do.
20: I have a whole statement right here that I was going to read to you guys, but just listening to you guys, none of this is relevant anymore because you guys just changed so much. It makes no sense at all. My daughter doesn't deserve this. She didn't ask for any of this. The people that jumped the fence did, though. They knew exactly what they were doing. They still chose to move forward in that direction. And every day something's happening to somebody. And it is your guys' fault. I hold each and every one of you responsible for it. And I always will.
19: God bless Marcus Coleman. God bless Delilah. That family should not be going through any of this. They shouldn't have to suffer this way. They don't have to do a congressional hearing. They got enough things to pick up in their lives right now. They're just trying to figure out how they're going to forge ahead for their daughter. But he stepped up to the plate. So now what are the rest of us going to do? If a man like that, if a man who's gone through that kind of pain, if he's seen his daughter suffer that, who's suffering to this day because of all of this, because of what Democrats have done to our country, if he can step up to the plate and fight for this country, what are the rest of us going to do? More ahead on The Vince Show.
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17: Here's your KZRG forecast. We've got a heat advisory all the way till 8 p.m. Saturday. Feels like temperatures could approach 105 in spots. In the clear skies tonight, low 79. Lots of sunshine Wednesday, 100 the high. Heat index levels could approach 105. Clear Wednesday night, low 79. Sunny on Thursday, a high near 100. Gusty hot south breezes. Friday, mostly sunny, low 78 to high of 100. You get to the weekend, it's sunny and it's hot. Highs around 101. Saturday, Sunday, lows mid to upper 70s. Extreme caution outdoors. I'm meteorologist Mark Thibodeau in the KZRG Storm Center.
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19: These Democrats are so unserious. They're not for a moment is their heart actually breaking for what they've enabled in this country. Here's a North Carolina Democrat, Congresswoman Deborah Ross, today saying in front of parents who've had their children who were killed and maimed by illegal aliens, going, this is a big waste of time. I don't know why we're doing this at all. Why are we talking about sanctuary cities?
2: I want to just say, as Mr. Raskin pointed out, that we're here again talking about sanctuary cities. And we do have a bill that passed out of this committee and hasn't been brought to the floor. And so I am confused about that, why we're having another hearing on something where we have active legislation.
19: I'm confused about fixing this problem. I'm confused about why we need to. I don't even know why you think it's a problem. Why are we talking about this? She says, the hell's wrong with you? The problem is not that we need a new law. The problem is that you refuse to enforce the existing ones. You clown. That's the problem. These Democrats refuse to enforce the law. We don't need new laws. It's the same. You know, when President Trump came in office, he said this thing in the joint session before Congress. He said it right away, right as they were securing the border. They secured the border at unbelievable levels immediately. How did he do that in just a few weeks' time? How did he lock the border up tight? What new laws were created that enabled that? None. None. It wasn't the law. It was a new president. It didn't take a new law. It took a new president. It took somebody who was willing to enforce the laws we have. That's what happened. And this is true all across the country. So in the Democrat-run jurisdictions, chaos prevails. Chaos reigns because they refuse to enforce the laws. You've got to really hate your own community, by the way, to not enforce laws to restore law and order. You've really got to have an utter loathing for your community. You have to be like, you remember that guy Matthew Graves, the U.S. attorney in Washington, D.C.? You remember his thing? 70% of all of the criminals who were handcuffed, 70% of them handcuffed. He didn't prosecute, refused. Well, what was he doing? If he wasn't prosecuting the bad guys who were causing all of this chaos, they were just releasing them back out on the streets so they could commit more crimes. What was he doing with all of his time? He was prosecuting Trump supporters. He was going after January 6th people, the high holy day of the American left. He was locking them away in the D.C. prison and throwing away the key. He was torturing Trump supporters. That's how he was using his time. That's how these Democrats want to use their power, to torture Trump supporters, to go after people singing church hymns outside of abortion mills, to go after people who celebrate the traditional Latin mass in Virginia, to go after parents who speak at school board meetings in opposition to the kind of poison the left has to offer. That's what they want law enforcement for. Not for law enforcement, but for more disorder, for hurting their political opponents. Meanwhile, we sent Donald Trump in office because we want order back. I don't need him inventing violations of the law by his political opponents. I want him prosecuting the actual violations of the law by his political opponents. And I want him doing what he's doing, which is getting rid of all of these invaders, saving the country from the invasion. So yeah, Mark Wayne Mullen, please keep the record numbers coming. I can't wait to see what August produced. Can't wait to see it. I'm very excited about this because we voted for change here. We voted for a solution. We are standing shoulder to shoulder with a father like Marcus Coleman and telling him we're fighting for Delilah and every little girl like her that they can grow up in a safe and wonderful country. That's what they deserve, and that's what we're going to get. A lot more to get to on The Vince Show.

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10: Here's your KZRG forecast. We've got a heat advisory all the way till 8 p.m. Saturday. Feels like temperatures could approach 105 in spots. Mainly clear skies tonight, low 79. Lots of sunshine Wednesday, 100 the high. Heat index levels could approach 105. Clear Wednesday night, low 79. Sunny on Thursday, a high near 100. Gusty hot south breezes. Friday, mostly sunny, low 78 to high of 100. We get to the weekend, it's sunny and it's hot. Highs around 101. Saturday, Sunday, lows mid to upper 70s. Extreme caution outdoors. I'm meteorologist Mark Thibodeau in the KZRG Storm Center.
0: Breaks, you'll hear it here. 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
0: Vince Colonnaise. 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
11: You know, I have not spent a tremendous amount of time covering the Lindsay Clancy chaos going on in Massachusetts. This is the woman who's on trial for strangling her three young children to death and then discarding their bodies as if they were just nothing, like just trash. It's really, really horrific in every sense. And the defense that she is attempted to summon is not that she didn't do it, but that instead she was in some sort of postpartum psychosis

0: it occurred. It was a rare voice that told her to do it. By the way, even if a voice tells you to do something, even if a real voice tells you to do something, it doesn't mean you do it. You don't murder your children. I don't get that. But at any rate, the jury has been deliberating endlessly about whether or not to just straight up find her guilty, or whether or not there's some sort of not guilty by reason of insanity defense that they can use here. Now, either scenario, one would assume that she's going to be locked away for the rest of her life, either because she's insane or because she's guilty as hell. Well, either way, she's guilty as hell. I'm telling you right now. She admits it. Her lawyer admits it. And yet they're still deliberating? The whole thing is just... it's just awful. It is just awful. And here, the jury stepped back out today to tell the judge, hey, it's basically impossible for us to come to a conclusion here. We're all disagreeing on the case. And the judge said, well, get back in there and keep hashing it out. They've been doing it for days now.
1: Well, members of the jury, I've got your question. And the question is, after many hours of deliberation, we are unable to come to a unanimous decision. I brought you back out because I know that this was a long trial. All right. I know there were over 80 witnesses. There were over 300 exhibits. But because of that, I'm going to ask you to go back out, keeping in mind all of the instructions that I gave you, to go out and to continue your deliberations at this time. All right. And so with that, I'm going to ask you to go back out. Like I said, keep in mind the instructions I gave you, reviewing the evidence, and I'd ask you to resume your deliberations at this time. Okay. Thank you.
0: You know, the excuses that that her lawyer, that her defense team has made for why you shouldn't find her guilty. You talk to people who actually are in this business of assessing people of whether or not they are insane, that they're, whether they're criminally insane, whether they can be found not guilty. They say the unique circumstances that are being described here are so unbelievably rare as to suggest that this is a lie to begin with. That she had this fit of psychosis at this exact moment. There's all sorts of planning that was going on. She clearly planned to get her husband out of the house so she could kill her children. She was planning to create that distance. She tried to kill herself. She jumped out of a window, paralyzing herself, which is why she's in a wheelchair now inside of that courtroom. There was just that one moment that the voice was speaking with her, telling her, the hearing voices. When you just start describing this to forensic psychologists and you're like, okay, so here are the circumstances all the way down to she heard the voice. It was just this one moment. It's a very rare event, but it was specifically to kill her kids at that moment. And they begin saying, you know, that like all of that is the most rare thing I've ever heard of. Like, this is not in any way common at all. In fact, kind of sounds like as you're describing it throughout, she's of totally sound mind as she plans all of this out and then commits these horrific murders that she admits to. So by any conventional standard, she should just be found guilty of murdering her children because she did. And yet the jury is still deliberating. They're still deliberating. The judge sent them back in. Are we destined for a hung jury? I guess we'll find out. But the judge not letting that happen yet. You keep hashing this out. Get me an answer. Massachusetts, people watching this case. Just awful. Just awful. We have a lot more to get to. J.D. Vance hits the road campaigning in the midterms. We have some of the highlights. We'll talk about it in a moment on The Vince Show.
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3: From the Fox Sports Studios in Los Angeles. Here's Chris Perfett.
4: In a court filing on Tuesday, Tiger Woods plans to change his not guilty plea deal in his DUI case from the rollover crash in Florida earlier this year. This is according to court documents filed on Tuesday. Tiger is expected in court Wednesday morning for a plea conference hearing. Guardians picked up a win in a very close AL wildcard race with a 6-1 victory over the Toronto Blue Jays. Coco Gauff ended up taking her first round in the U.S. Open in straight sets. Colts general manager Chris Ballard said wide receiver Keenan Allen will play week one against Baltimore despite his DUI arrest last week. Lions placed running back Isaiah Pacheco on the injured reserve with a back injury. Jackson Koivun and Chris Goddard were two of the six captain picks for the U.S. President Cup team made by Captain Brant Snedeker. U.S. will face the international team later this month at Medina Country Club in Chicago.
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12: It will go to trial. I'm Lisa Lacerra, Fox News. After an hours-long hearing, the judge overseeing the Tyler Robinson case has determined there is enough evidence for it to move forward. Robinson, who's 23, has pled not guilty to shooting Charlie Kirk to death on the campus of Utah Valley University last September, where he was giving a speech. Judge Tony Graff read some of the evidence he considered, including text messages Robinson sent to his roommate.
13: Defendant allegedly stated, "I had the opportunity to take out Charlie Kirk, and I took it." He followed this with a second text message addressing why he acted. "Why did I do it? I had enough of his hatred. Some hate can't be negotiated out."
12: Judge Graff also ruled Robinson could face the death penalty. The next court date is set for October. A trial date has not yet been determined. U.S. Central Command said it's completed its latest round of strikes against Iran, as Tehran claims it fired missiles and drones at U.S. interests in the Middle East. This latest round of fighting, the first in a week, as the Trump administration has focused on economic pressure on Iran to get them to negotiate a deal. A government shutdown avoided for now as Congress signs off on a short-term spending bill.
14: Bipartisan approval of the short-term continuing resolution sets aside the threat of a government shutdown until early December. The House gave final approval to the bill, 370-48, weeks after the Senate overwhelmingly passed the bill before the August recess. The measure now heads to President Trump's desk for his signature. Last year, a partisan fight over federal spending triggered a record 43-day government shutdown. A partial shutdown of the Department of Homeland Security lasted for 76 days over objections about immigration enforcement.
12: Fox's Jared Halpern at the White House. Thousands without power in Texas as Tropical Storm Edward roars ashore. 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
15: A heat advisory is in effect. Clear tonight, 79 for the low. I'm Steve Smith. Here's what's trending on News Talk KZRG. Would you rather fly to Chicago or Houston? The Joplin Airport Board is thinking about replacing the Windy City with the Space City. Houston, though, wouldn't be totally new. Joplin briefly had nonstop flights there when United arrived in 2021. The change would not happen overnight. The proposal is in its early stages and would have to be approved by several entities. Meanwhile, China breaks its silence in Missouri's $24 billion COVID-19 fight.
16: Chinese government entities hiring a prominent American law firm to fight the Show Me State's allegations that the CCP was hoarding personal protective medical equipment during the pandemic. They argue that the court lacks authority over them. As Attorney General Catherine Hanaway, though, says China several years too late. Missouri will continue to try to collect that massive judgment. I'm Ty Albright, News Talk KZRG.
15: Missouri's congressional map fight comes down to two questions. Can voters challenge the boundaries through a referendum, and when can organizers legally begin collecting signatures? The state's top court will hear arguments Wednesday to decide whether voters get the final say on the state's newly drawn districts. Secretary of State Denny Hoskins says district boundaries are the legislature's responsibility, but organizers say Missouri's constitution allows referendums on any legislative act. Steve Smith, News Talk KZRG.
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21: Here's your KCRG forecast. Heat advisory for the area until 8 p.m. on Saturday. Several days of this intense heat. Use extreme caution outdoors. No rain in the forecast. Clear tonight, low 79. Sunny, a high near 100 Wednesday. Heat indices to 105. I'm meteorologist Mark Thibodeau in the KCRG Storm Center.
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22: Rising from the heart of the swamp, a beacon of truth is casting its light. From sea to shining sea, The Vince Show. Here's Vince Colonnaise.
0: All right, 844-484-3872, 844-4-THE-USA. That's the way to join us today. From coast to coast, from sea to shining sea. Oh, I don't even know if we can play this, Jim. I'm not going to sample it on the air for fear that there may be some language that isn't safe for radio. But a reporter, we've seen her before, Caitlin Bennett. You ever see her videos? She goes and does these man-on-the-street type interviews, talking to lefties. Caitlin Bennett interviewed Lindsey Clancy supporters. Have you listened to it? Does it have curse words? Oh, you don't know. Okay, that's okay. We got to make sure that this is good to go. Anyway, Caitlin Bennett interviews Lindsey Clancy supporters. There are such people, by the way. Lindsey Clancy, who is not even up for dispute. She murdered her own children. The supporters claim that some of them claim that they would hurt their own children. What? Others said they get all their news from TikTok. Hey, what country did TikTok come from? Oh, that's right. The Chi-Coms. It came from the Communist Chinese Party. TikTok in the United States. And so these crazy people get all their news from TikTok, and they say they would hurt their own children. If you declare on camera that you are prepared to hurt your own kids, do we have any duty to intervene in that situation? Wow. Wow. Wow. Wow. So no verdict yet in that Lindsey Clancy case. If one emerges out of Massachusetts, we'll share it with you. Jim is very busy trying to pull some audio for us to make sure it doesn't include any FCC violations in it. We'll take a look at that. But let me share with you right now what is going on with the campaign. Oh, did you pull it? Oh, it's good. All right. See, this is one of the values of having an amazing producer who moves quickly. Here's Caitlin Bennett interviewing the Lindsey Clancy supporters. Then we'll get to J.D. Vance.
1: It's even dumber than you think.
0: Is it? Is it even dumber? I made it too intellectual. Here it is.
2: Do you stand with her, yes or no?
3: I don't think she did it.
2: Yes. We feel she's very sleep deprived. Her job as a labor and delivery nurse working night shifts and three children is
3: a lot.
2: Do you have children?
3: Yes.
2: What? Would you ever hurt them?
3: Yes and no. As a mom or as a dad, I think that you are not perfect.
2: So what are the consequences she should face for this?
23: Obviously, she's already in a wheelchair.
24: He should go to jail for negligence. He needs to take care of his kids, and that was his result.
0: I just want to remind everyone, she murdered her children in cold blood and then discarded their bodies after planning it and getting her husband out of the house so she could do it. And each of the people that you're hearing right now are making excuses for all of this. Well, she was a little sleep deprived, so it's kind of understandable. Would you hurt your own kids? Yes and no.
2: She should face for this.
23: Obviously, she's already in a wheelchair.
24: He should go to jail for negligence. He needs to take care of his kids, and that was his responsibility.
2: Is this any of your girlfriends?
25: Mine.
2: This is your girlfriend?
25: Yes.
2: I think you have to do some reflection on that.
3: I just have seen a little bit on TikTok of the case.
26: I'm watching it on TikTok or like the live streams.
2: Where are you getting your news that the defense might not be getting theirs?
26: What did you say?
25: TikTok.
0: You're right, Jim. Dumber than I even realized. And actually really, really troublesome. Did you see this? Like there are conspiracy theories also around this case. There's conspiracy theories everywhere. But one of the conspiracy theories is that the husband actually did it and that she's being stuck with the blame. Lindsey Clancy's being stuck with the blame. Now, I want to tell you something. As I tell you that that's a conspiracy theory, that's not even the case that the defense attorney is making. Lindsey Clancy's own attorney is not telling the court, it was the husband. Nobody's saying that. It's just randos on TikTok that are spreading this around in order to give someone else the blame when she's the one who's already admitted doing it. Yes, I know there are dumb people out there, but this is too much. There's people standing outside the courthouse acting like she is a hero who's being put upon, like she's some civil rights champion that's been taken into custody after standing up for liberty or something. She murdered her kids, you psychos. What are you doing showing up there and acting like she's the victim in this case? She's not. She is the unmitigated felon in this case. All right. So enough of that. But that's the video. My goodness. You know how I saw that? Elon Musk shared that. Elon Musk shared that clip from Caitlin Bennett surfacing independent journalism. How is it that an independent journalist is producing world-class journalism like this? Caitlin Bennett's doing it. And I don't see, CNN film crews out there asking people about this. Would you hurt your own kids? Wow, you really seem all in on this chick. Would you hurt your own children? You have kids? Yeah, I have kids. Would you hurt them? Yeah, maybe. Probably. What? We have independent journalists are doing it. Independent journalists reveal that. James O'Keefe reveals voter fraud in California. There's not the CNN film crew going down to Skid Row being like, hey, you being paid just to vote for Karen Bass? No. Independent media has to do that. There's a lot of lessons in this, aren't there? Including like the value of social media that's not manipulated, that's not censored, that's not controlled, that is free and open, where real conversations, real journalism can happen. How do you think Donald Trump won in 2016 to begin with? He circumvented the traditional press. He used them too, but then he circumvented them. How did he get reelected? Oh, he definitely circumvented them. By the time 2024 rolls around, the media had realized, holy crap, we can't put Donald Trump on camera. We put him on camera, he could win again. So they started censoring it. Not allowed to see him. You couldn't see what he was saying. And if you did see pictures of him on Legacy Press, guess what they were doing? They were intentionally distorting the words that had come out of his mouth. Intentionally. Where do you think the Charlottesville hoax came from? Where do you think the January 6th hoaxes came from? Where do you think not showing you peacefully and patriotically make your voices heard came from? It came from a legacy media that was desperate to get back to its stranglehold on the American mind. Social media, we circumvented them. Independent media, we circumvented them. We captured our own footage. We watched the whole clips. We actually shared the real context. It's receipts. We shared these things. And you have some number of Americans, to include American women specifically in this case, who are watching TikTok videos about a Lindsey Clancy case and are walking away thinking that she is the victim of the story. The woman who murdered her kids. She just had a rough go. Sleep deprived. A little bit of negligence there. They should give her a traffic ticket or something. But she served her time. Her legs don't work anymore, so that's enough for what? Is there any difference to being a parent and seeing this story? I don't know. It definitely makes it more very resonant. I don't know if it's more resonant, but for me, I just see a story. I'm like, my God, I love my daughter more than anything. I would die for my child. Kill your child? No, I would die for my child. Die. Yeah, I can't for a moment see how you could walk into this and be like, no, I sympathize. Okay. I could see it. What? No. There's something, candidly, and I've heard other people use it, and I'll say it too. There's something demonic about this. There is something, there's a deep kind of evil that's associated with that decision, clearly, to murder your children. And then, but then also kind of the mind control that's going on where a bunch of people are all looking at it going, yeah, I could justify that. Sort of reminds you of the assassination culture around Donald Trump, doesn't it? Where you have huge, troubling numbers of the country on the left who could justify the assassination of the president of the United States. Doesn't mean they're all going to do it. Not everyone's a Lindsey Clancy. They're not killing their kids. But they're going to look at this and go, I can see it. I can justify that. Whoa, your moral compass is spinning in the wrong direction. Something is way off. How did you become convinced of that? Who convinced you of this? You've lost your bearings. You think your political goals would be better served by the assassination of your political opponents? That's the devil misguiding you. Your bearings are way off. You've lost touch. The same thing about Elon. I mentioned Elon Musk. The left, according to that Rutgers survey, nearly half of lefties say they could justify the assassination of Elon Musk. What? Why? And why should Elon Musk die? What, for what purpose? Oh, because he made the government more efficient. Do you hear yourself? Because he was a part of Doge? That's what you're upset about? Well, and he also gave money to help get Donald Trump elected in 2024. So he should die? You could justify his death for that? Because your guy didn't win? You know how crazy that sounds, right? You know how crazy that actually is. It's crazy. It's totally destabilizing. The whole point of the government, the way that our founders set it up, was to be a mitigating factor to that kind of radicalism, to create a system where people could hash out their differences and be able to calmly move between these policy changes. That was the vision of the founders. It was supposed to be, you know, gradual change as we forge ahead as a country. And they're accelerationists. That's one of the phrases that people use to describe. They want to accelerate us directly into chaos because they think they derive power from it. I'm here to tell you something. If you believe that, power does not await you. Misery does. Suffering does. You open that can, you will destroy not just your political opponents. You'll destroy yourself. You'll destroy your soul. Don't do that. I think better of you. I think better of you than you do. This is why the truth needs to be told. This is why people need to hear it. This is, you know, I'll get to J.D. Vance, I promise. We're going to talk about J.D. Vance because one of the reasons I have to talk about J.D. Vance is because the data center debate that's playing out. There's a massive, legitimate debate playing out about data centers. But talk about an area where the Chi-Coms are also interfering. They really do not want us to win the AI race. They do not want us to allow information to flow freely on planet Earth and have success in terms of our technology. They want a world where they can control the information that gets to you. And if they can control the information that gets to you, they can control your mind. That's true. We've experienced this. The big tech companies, the legacy media, they used to have more control over the American mind. This is why they're going through this crazy convulsion now, where they're constantly freaking out about everything. It's because they've lost control of the American mind. We're freely communicating. Donald Trump is circumventing them. This is causing a madness among people who thought they could control us. And so the Chi-Coms feel the same way. This big data fight really, really matters for the future of humanity. I'm going to get into all the details coming up. We've got a lot more to discuss on The Vince Show.
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6: Here's your KZRG forecast. We've got a heat advisory all the way till 8 p.m. Saturday. Feels like temperatures could approach 105 in spots. In the clear skies tonight, low 79. Lots of sunshine Wednesday, 100 the high. Heat index levels could approach 105. Clear Wednesday night, low 79. Sunny on Thursday, a high near 100. Gusty hot south breezes. Friday, mostly sunny, low 78 to high of 100. You get to the weekend, it's sunny and it's hot. Highs around 101. Saturday, Sunday, lows mid to upper 70s. Extreme caution outdoors. I'm meteorologist Mark Thibodeau in the KZRG Storm Center.
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8: So J.D. Vance hit the road yesterday. He was campaigning for these Republicans in Michigan, to include Mike Rogers, of course, running in the Senate race there against El Sayed. And Abdul El Sayed, this character, he keeps having these sort of bizarro back and forth with J.D. Vance from afar. He's decided to try and make J.D. Vance the target. Now, one thing that's super weird, yesterday, El Sayed was doing an event where he was saying, oh, it's so crazy that J.D. Vance is coming to Michigan. He tried to make it like some sort of political liability for Mike Rogers. Now, I don't understand why it would be a liability. It's a massive deal. The vice president of the United States is there campaigning for Mike Rogers and these other Republicans. It's actually great. How are they going to turn J.D. Vance into some sort of problem? Well, listen, as El Sayed attempts to, here he is awkwardly attacking J.D. Vance yesterday It sounds stupid. It's just not landing.
10: Now, who better to invite to Michigan to declare war on Michigan than Ohio J.D. Vance? You want to declare war on Michigan? Ask any Michigander. Who do you like better, Canada or Ohio? I think all of us will tell you we're good with Canada. It's Ohio we got problems with. Now, why would you invite J.D. Vance except for maybe you got a Vance bromance? I don't know. Like, questions about J.D.
8: Was there any point in that series of sentences where he realized how stupid it sounded?
11: Like, no.
8: I don't know. I mean, he just kept doubling down. I think he was hoping that the audience would finally respond if he just kept stringing words together. Like, he got caught in some sort of Kamala Harris feedback loop, and he just kept saying more words in the hopes that maybe someone will clap. Please clap. No clapping. Nobody's even responding. And then he even tried to, like, do something like, it's like Ohio versus Michigan. You get it, right? It's like college football. And meanwhile, the stupid crowd that he's with, none of them even watch college football. They have no idea what he's talking about. We like Canada more than
12: hates football, right?
8: More than we like Ohio. Yeah, like, oh, does he hate football too? Is that his thing? I didn't know that. So he's crappy in every sense. I didn't know that he was opposed to football too. So the whole thing is idiocy. So he's attacking J.D. Vance. Meanwhile, J.D. Vance comes flying into the state and absolutely crushes it at this rally yesterday in Michigan. And I'm going to walk you through it in a moment. We'll get into this because I want to get into the data centers and the campaigning in Michigan. Abdul El-Sayed, in addition to apparently hating football, which is crazy, he also attacked J.D. Vance's late grandfather. He did this thing where he said that J.D. Vance's grandfather is so racist that he would never approve of the vice president's marriage to his wife, Usha. What? You're attacking a dead guy as a bigot? You're attacking the vice president and his wife? What is wrong with you? J.D. Vance responded to this, and it's very good, and it's ahead on The Vince Show.
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15: 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Reuters Institute says we're now one of the top news brands in the nation. 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
16: Fox News, I'm Sue Gossman. The U.S. carrying out another round of attacks in retaliation for Iran strikes on American military bases in Jordan. Fox's Peter Ducey.
17: Explosions have been reported near the Strait of Hormuz in Bandar Abbas and Keshem Island. As President Trump explains, if the failed nation of Iran retaliates for this very justified attack, they will be hit again at a much harder and higher level.
16: Tehran responded with drone strikes on a U.S. base in Bahrain. Still no verdict in the murder trial of Massachusetts mother Lindsay Clinton. Clancy, charged with murdering her three young children. Fox's Grinnell Scott.
12: The nine women and three men deciding the fate of Lindsay Clancy at one point Tuesday told Judge William Sullivan they could not agree on the Massachusetts mom's level of guilt.
16: And the defense claims Clancy's not criminally responsible because she had postpartum psychosis. America's listening to Fox News.
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6: Here's your KZRG forecast. We've got a heat advisory all the way till 8 p.m. Saturday. Feels like temperatures could approach 105 in spots. In the clear skies tonight, low 79. Lots of sunshine Wednesday, 100 the high. Heat index levels could approach 105. Clear Wednesday night, low 79. Sunny on Thursday, a high near 100. Gusty hot south breezes. Friday, mostly sunny, low 78 to high of 100. Get to the weekend, it's sunny and it's hot. Highs around 101 Saturday, Sunday. Lows mid to upper 70s. Extreme caution outdoors. I'm meteorologist Mark Thibodeau in the KZRG Storm Center.
9: 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And tell us what you think. The Vince Show.
8: All right. So what is going on between Abdul El-Sayed and the vice president of the United States, J.D. Vance? Let me take you back a little bit in time. It was 2022 that Abdul El-Sayed gave the keynote speech at the Council on American Islamic Relations banquet in Oklahoma. Care. And while he was there, he was criticizing a 2010 ballot measure in the state of Oklahoma called State Question 755, which sought to amend the state constitution to ban courts from considering Sharia law in their decisions. Now, in what world would a court you should never. Why would you consider? Why would Sharia law have a bearing on your judgments in a court? This should be an easy one. Of course, no Sharia law should dictate a court decision in the United States of America. No, it should be the law that the court should be ruling on. The measure was approved by 70% of voters, ultimately blocked by federal courts. The New York Post quoting here. But here's what El-Sayed said at the time. Quote, the same exact forces that drove native peoples from their land two centuries ago destroyed Black Wall Street a century ago, bombed a building decades ago and tried to ban Sharia law not a decade ago. Those forces are alive and well today, he said. The reason I wanted to go all the way back to the 1830s is because you can't understand a Sharia ban without understanding the Trail of Tears, he he says. You can't understand the efforts to uproot Muslim Americans without understanding the Tulsa massacre. You can't understand the challenges we face today without understanding white supremacy. So Abdul Al-Sayed's position is that if you don't want Sharia law, you're a white supremacist. If you'd like to prevent from Sharia law from having a bearing on judicial decisions in the United States, that makes you a white supremacist. That's his position. So this is psychobabble from Abdul Al-Sayed. And J.D. Vance recently called it out. And here he is. This is August 21st. And he said, it's so crazy where the Democrats are now. It's so crazy where they're at now. If I were to go back and tell my grandfather how things have turned out, he wouldn't believe it. Here's J.D. Vance, Vice President of the United States, talking about who he calls his papaw.
0: And like, what do these modern Democrats actually stand for? But look what they say. Pay close attention and they'll leave these little hints of what they actually care about. Now, Al-Sayed, this guy running for Senate in Michigan, he once argued not too long ago that criticisms of Sharia law were rooted in white supremacy. I'd love to go back in time and tell my papaw that there's a man who claims to stand for working people who says not only should we have Sharia law, but if you criticize it, you're a white supremacist. That's not my papaw's Democrat Party, my friends.
8: No, it is not. No, it is not. So J.D. Vance saying my grandfather would be absolutely scandalized by what has happened to these Democrats. Just the open bigotry, the disgraceful behavior. Saying that if you're opposed to Sharia law in the United States of America, founded by Christian founders, if you oppose Sharia law, that makes you a white supremacist. My grandfather, who was a Democrat, wouldn't even recognize this party. I believe him. How many times? You don't have to know J.D. Vance's grandfather. How many people have you known in your life who were once Democrats? Perhaps you were once a Democrat who now say, man, that party's completely unrecognizable. No way am I going to be a Democrat today. Crazy. That party's crazy. So J.D. Vance shares that story on the campaign trail and that about that observation. And guess how Abdul Al-Sayed responded? He posted immediately to social media, quote, so do we think JD is taking Usha with him back in time to meet Papaw or no? Now, what do you think he's saying there? What do you think Abdul Al-Sayed is even saying there? Well, the answer, of course, is that he's saying JD Vance's grandfather's a racist. JD wouldn't take Usha because she's not white back to meet Papaw. Because Papaw would be horrified by this. So Abdul Al-Sayed is attacking J.D. Vance's entire family for J.D. Vance's honest observation about how radical the Democrats have become. That's who Al-Sayed is, by the way, Michigan voters. That's who he is. So yesterday, J.D. Vance arrives in Michigan, and he has something to say about this attack on the Vance family. And I think it's pretty good. Here's J.D. Vance. Listen.
0: My message to Abdul Al-Sayed, and I'm feeling especially protective, of course, because we have a five-week-old baby at home, and the second lady's doing great and taking great care of him. My message to Abdul Al-Sayed is you can pal around with terrorist sympathizers and you can say that America deserved 9/11, or you can empathize not with the children who were targeted at Temple Israel, but with the attacker. These are all despicable things, but they're all things that the people of Michigan will judge you on based on your record. But I actually think that the people of Michigan think it's kind of weird when you talk about another guy's wife. I think the people of Michigan would like you to talk about the public policy ideas you have to make their ideas better. I think the people of Michigan would like you to talk about how you're going to protect auto workers when you're supporting every single policy that has undercut the wages and jobs of Michigan auto workers.
8: He's
0: your
8: right.
0: Entire life.
8: He's very right.
0: Public service.
8: He's very right.
0: But whatever you want to talk about, Abdul, keep my wife's name the hell out of your mouth because she's way out of your league.
1: Do you think if he was in the same room, he would have gone on stage and slapped him?
8: Oh, yeah. Yeah. Oh, my God. Yeah, like Chris Rock is slapping Will Smith. Oh, no, sorry, other way around. Will Smith slaps Chris Rock. I'm sorry, I forgot the order, the sequence of events there. Yeah, no, it's the whole thing is crazy. Except Will Smith, I mean, everything about that was freaking insane. I don't know if that analogy works. I'm just telling you, I'm looking at two guys. I'm looking at one who represents total decency, the vice president of the United States, the guy who's calling the Democrats to their better angels, saying, hey, you shouldn't be so crazy. There was once a Democrat party that we could recognize that wasn't entirely insane. But here you are just like, you know, just theatrically nuts. And lots of old school Democrats do not recognize this party anymore. And that includes my grandfather. He would not recognize this party anymore. Given the kinds of crap that you have said. And then how does he respond? How does this guy respond? He goes so low, he's defaming J.D. Vance's entire family. It's just utterly disgraceful. And the guy yesterday, he can't attack J.D. Vance. He doesn't even know what to say. He's just standing there up there, like, babbling. The crowd's not even responding. We don't even like Ohio. We like Canada better than we like Ohio. Everyone's like, they don't have how to respond. J.D. Vance, meanwhile, gets up on stage, gets into the microphone, says a couple of sentences. The crowd's going freaking wild for him. Just a tale of two different men. And J.D. Vance is better than him in every measurable way. Every single one. It's not even close. And El Sayed continues to play this game where he's trying to divide himself, like pretend like, oh, stop paying attention to Hassan Piker. You know, we played some clips for you yesterday, a supercut of Hassan Piker, this left-wing podcaster who is truly vile. I mean, there are endless clips of him saying the most vile possible things, including that America deserved 9/11, the rapes on October 7th in Israel don't matter, the stuff about, oh, we should go back to the time of lynchings in America, just like endless clips of him saying the most disgusting possible things. And now lefties who are trying to establish some distance being like, hey, don't ask us about this. Oh, who cares? This guy has nothing to do with the race. Why are you talking about him? Because El Sayed freaking campaigned with him. El Sayed invites him to Michigan on a campaign stage and acted like this will be a great thing. And now he's living with the consequences of his own actions. That's what's happening here. In fact, you know that show, The Breakfast Club? You ever see clips from that? There's this show called The Breakfast Club. They invite a lot of these lefties on. And over the past few days, they've invited both El Sayed on and Hassan Piker. And so Hassan Piker was on the show a couple days ago. And I asked him about all of this. And he says, El Sayed's great. I love El Sayed. He invited me out on the campaign trail. Now, somebody tell Debbie Dingleberry about this, because she was claiming the other day that, oh, Hassan Piker just showed up in Michigan. He's the reason there's a huge problem here. Once he showed up, he created all sorts of trouble. He showed up at the invitation of Abdul El Sayed by Hassan Piker's own admission. Listen to this.
2: Abdul El Sayed is my guy, right? He's a Rhodes Scholar. He's a doctor. He's a stud, too. He can do three plates on the bench press. And, I mean, that's besides the point, but, you know, I like that personally. And... You know, I've known of Abdul, and I've hung out with him. You know, I've done fundraisers online, small dollar donations for my community for his campaign, because he doesn't have any corporate PACs. He opposes, corporate PAC money. And he's AIPAC has said that they're going to deploy $30 million in his race, right? Because he opposes America's relationship with Israel. He wants to he wants to reconsider our endless expansionist mindset in not only the Middle East, but all around the world. He says, we got to take this money away from these bombs. And
8: by the way, on that issue, Jim, do you see the clip of Van Jones going around talking about Abdul Al-Sayed's real positions on this? It's not merely that he doesn't want to extend foreign aid to Israel. He wants to deprive Israel of even being able to buy defensive technology. Well, that's like signing a death warrant for Israel, actually. They're not allowed to purchase defensive technology under your plan. That's how you destroy that country.
2: Spend it on ourselves. Spend it on healthcare. He's been an advocate for Medicare for All. He wrote a book about it. And he was in the Detroit public health office. So he abolished 300,000 people's medical debt. You know, he had this
8: who paid
2: this,
8: for it?
2: This, glasses program where he gave thousands of people in Detroit glasses so they can see and read. And he's a wonderful person, right? But he wasn't getting a lot of attention.
8: That's quite a character witness you got there, Hassan Piker.
2: Initially in his race. And he reached out to me and said, oh, let's go, let's do a campaign rally together. And I had already done stuff with him. I traveled to Dearborn. We worked out, played basketball, all this stuff. So I didn't really think about it. And then all of a sudden, out of nowhere, the entirety of the right wing and also a lot of center-right forces in the Democratic Party started writing articles about the dangers of aligning with someone like myself.
8: What center-right forces? What are you even talking about? Show me these center-right forces that we've been missing. Center-right on the Democrat. This is also stupid. But the most important element there is that you've got Hassan Piker, this vile human being, saying, yeah, El Sayed invited me. I was the main event. I'm the reason anybody's even paying attention to him. He was flailing until I got involved. I got involved and suddenly he was off to the races. Now he can win a Democrat primary. Now he can win. And he does. And now the Democrats are trying to dispense with this guy. Oh, we have nothing to do with him. He's just some random podcaster in California. Actually, the way he describes it, he was the lifeblood of the entire campaign. Yeah. You did this. You made this bet. Now you can lie in it. More ahead on The Vince Show.
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6: Here's your KZRG forecast. Heat advisory for the area until 8 p.m. on Saturday. Very hot temperatures between now and the weekend with minimal rain chances. Take it real easy outdoors. A mainly clear sky overnight, low dropping down to 79. Sunshine and hot. Wednesday, 100 the high. Heat indices to 105. Clear Wednesday night, your low 79. Sunny, hot, and humid Thursday, a high of 100. Heat indices to 107. Sunshine on Friday, low 78. Afternoon high about 100. I'm meteorologist Mark Thibodeau in the KZRG Storm Center.
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8: You know, I want to mention the data center thing, too, because J.D. Vance did talk about data centers in the United States. There's a lot of debate on that subject right now. And the president yesterday had a very blunt message on Truth Social saying that the, quote, the only reason communities throughout America should not want data centers is if they want to end up being backwards and poor. That was the president's declaration. This is a contentious issue. But the president never hesitant about his own opinion. If they want to be successful and rich with far lower taxes and jobs all over the place, let data reign. The good news is that there are plenty of other places that want them. If we kill the golden goose, you'll only have yourselves to blame. China could not be happier with this anti-data center movement. Actually, they can't believe it's happening. President DJT. Now, of course, as I mentioned, this is a real debate. And the reason it's a real debate is because American communities don't want all of their energy and water sucked into data centers with no benefit to them. That ain't going to work, especially when you go out west with the water. Water is a very

0: precious commodity the further west you get in the United States. So very real debates in these communities. How do we set them up? Now, the president has already talked about, hey, these places should generate their own resources, generate your own power, and in fact, put it back out onto the grid. And that was the message from the vice president yesterday when he was asked about the president's Truth Social post. He said, look, the president's been clear. Contribute and you're going to be good to go.
1: On AI, President Trump today said that Americans should get on board with wanting more data centers. How do you think that message goes over for the ahead of the midterms, where this is becoming kind of a touch point in some areas?
2: Well, what the president said about data centers is they're an important part of the AI economy. When people build them, they have to build the power plants along with the data centers. I think probably 99% of the backlash to data centers has come in areas where building a data center means higher utility and higher electricity
3: for
2: the people on the ground.
3: He's right.
2: So I think what these companies have to do is take advantage of some of the federal deregulatory efforts that we've undertaken. If you build a data center, you should be putting power back into the grid, not taking it out. And if that is happening, I don't think the data centers are that controversial. It's when the utility bills get so much higher, that's when it's a real problem.
0: He's right. He's right on all counts. That is really what the debate is about. How many times have you seen, you know, you go to these local meetings and people are upset about it. What's the data center doing? It's because they're concerned about their utility costs going up. They want to afford taking care of their families. That is the most legitimate possible thing you could be concerned with. The safety and well-being of your family. Makes sense to me. If the data center is contributing, great news. That's what you want. Power being generated, given back to the community, creating all these jobs, helping a community flourish. Adding life to communities that have been hollowed out by by Washington, D.C. Massive deal. And also remember, it's about that information fight, too. Do we want the Chinese Communist Party to control the flow of information to the entire planet? Or are we going to beat them in this fight? We should beat them. We should do it smartly. But here's the great thing. These guys are clearly doing it with an attitude towards how does this help Americans? And that's what we need. We've been lacking that for so long in Washington, D.C. And you voted for these guys because that is their primary concern, and it should be. So a good message. And a tale of two communicators, by the way, both very talented, both communicating very differently. The president very blunt in his assessment of how this is going to benefit the country. J.D. Vance pointing out, we have to take these voters very seriously. This is about American people, the American people, and doing right by them. Very wise, very wise. I'll be discussing so much more of this coming up tomorrow on the Mighty Vince podcast. I can't impress upon you enough how great it is. All you have to do is go to rumble.com/Vince, and you too can enjoy it. Talk to you tomorrow on The Vince Show.
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6: In a court filing on Tuesday, Tiger Woods plans to change his not guilty plea deal in his DUI case from the rollover crash in Florida earlier this year. This is according to court documents filed on Tuesday. Tiger is expected in court Wednesday morning for a plea conference hearing. Guardians picked up a win in a very close AL wildcard race with a 6-1 victory over the Toronto Blue Jays. Coco Gauff ended up taking her first round in the U.S. Open in straight sets. Colts general manager Chris Ballard said wide receiver Keenan Allen will play week one against Baltimore despite his DUI arrest last week. Lions placed running back Isaiah Pacheco on the injured reserve with a back injury. Jackson Koivun and Chris Goddard were two of the six captain picks for the U.S. President Cup team made by Captain Brant Snedeker. U.S. will face the international team later this month at Medina Country Club in Chicago.
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12: He's headed to trial. I'm Sue Guzman, Fox News. And we're getting word from a Utah judge that Tyler Robinson, the man charged with murdering Turning Point USA founder Charlie Kirk, will be headed to trial. The latest from Fox's Garrett Tanner.
13: This was a win across the board for prosecutors. Judge Tony Graff ruled that there is enough evidence for Tyler Robinson to go to trial, to face all seven charges against him, including aggravated murder, and importantly, that he will be eligible for the death penalty. In Utah, capital punishment is only an option if there are aggravating factors in a murder charge. And in this case, prosecutors argued Robinson put other people's lives at risk when he shot Charlie Kirk. The judge agreed with those arguments and noted how multiple people were standing near Kirk when he was shot.
12: Robinson has pleaded not guilty. U.S. military hitting targets in Iran after it said Tehran tried to attack commercial ships and American forces in the Middle East. U.S. strikes abruptly ended a month without military action.
14: Those strikes are ongoing, targeting areas along the Strait of Hormuz where they have seen some activity of late in terms of rockets and missile launchers that appeared prepared to target those ships in the Strait of Hormuz. It's important to point out that last night there was another Iranian projectile fired at a Saudi tanker that was passing through the Strait or toward the Strait, and that is the fourth such ship that has been targeted by Iranian cruise missiles and projectiles, drones, and other missiles since last Monday.
12: Fox's Jennifer Griffin. The USS Abraham Lincoln aircraft carriers arrived in eastern Thailand following a long deployment in the Middle East. Officials say they'll be there to allow the service members some time to recharge before heading home to the U.S. And U.S. Senator Ed Markey has secured the Democratic nomination in the Massachusetts Senate primary, defeating challenger U.S. Representative Seth Moulton. And former medical device executive Mike Minogue has won the Massachusetts GOP primary for governor. 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
6: We are under a heat advisory until at least 8 p.m. on Friday. Tonight it should be warm, 79 for the overnight low. I'm Steve Smith. Here's what's trending on News Talk KZRG. No burning. More of the Joplin area is now under a burn ban as dangerously dry conditions continue. Jasper County issued a countywide ban on Tuesday, one day after the city of Joplin implemented its own restrictions. Outdoor burning of brush, leaves, grass, and trash is now prohibited. Joplin's ban is even broader, including recreational and cooking fires. Has online betting gone too far? Missouri Attorney General Catherine Hanaway says they're looking into the legality of betting on elections.
15: We're trying to figure out whether these prediction markets that allow betting on the Chiefs football game and all kinds of other sporting events should be held to the same standard as the other companies in our state that allow sports betting.
6: Her comments come as 32 states currently restrict election wagering in at least some circumstances. Let those cows graze. A couple of area senators want the feds to help struggling farmers. The cattle herd has hit a 75-year low, and Kansas Senator Roger Marshall says the USDA needs to increase beef processing capacity and reduce federal regulations affecting cattle producers. More inside the KZRG app. Steve Smith, News Talk KZRG.
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21: Here's your KZRG forecast. Heat advisory all the way through Saturday evening. A generally clear sky overnight, a low of 79. Sunshine Wednesday, a high of 100. Heat indices to 105. Sunny and hot Thursday, high of 100. Heat indices to 107. I'm meteorologist Mark Thibodeau in the KZRG Storm Center.
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23: Great radio stations all over the place, along with Sam and Polo. It is the Joe Pags Show. Thanks. Appreciate you stopping by. There's a lot going on. James Comer is the House Oversight Committee Chair. I've got him on at the bottom of the hour. He's District 1 Republican, great state of Kentucky, and he's talking about where those missing kids that were lost during the Biden administration, over 300,000 kids. Many of them sent to one house or two different addresses, and everybody had the same phone number. They could be indentured servants. They could be slaves. They could be sex slaves. It could be anything. And they just didn't care. During Biden, the border was wide open. You know, when you talk about people like Joaquin Castro, who is always making headlines about how he saved a 9-year-old from some detention center. The 9-year-old was there with her father, who was here illegally, was apprehended by ICE. They didn't pick up a 9-year-old. They kept the family together instead of separating the family. I don't hear him talking about the 300,000 plus that were lost during Biden. I don't hear him talking about that. If he cared about those coming across the border illegally or legally or being sex trafficked or human trafficked or drug trafficking or whatever, you would expect that he would really care about them. He doesn't. He cares about individual cases where you can take a picture of his face and put it in some local newspaper on the local news. And they fall for it every single time. Well, I want some local reporter here in San Antonio ask a Joaquin Castro or some local TV station in Austin where you hear me every night too. Ask Greg Kassar. Ask them, why didn't you care about the hundreds of thousands that were lost during Biden that we just ignored? We didn't care about the kids then. Now you care about the 1 5-year-old who's asleep at the Dilley Detention Center and somehow he's malnourished and he's sick, none of which turned out to be true. Makes me crazy. So we will have James Comer on to talk about that. We talk about that and also talk about the DSA coming in. We talk about the midterm elections. We talk about a lot of things. And also this vote that we now know the vote went. They did approve the condemnation of socialism in the House, but it was largely along party lines and 190 voted against it. Crazy to me. It's crazy. Mark Wayne Mullen is the DHS secretary and he's out there. The operations are happening in New York right now, even though Kathy Hochul passed some freaking law in New York. Crazy to me. Stan, did you see Kathy Hochul with her hijab on? Did you see that?
24: Yes. How ridiculous did she look?
23: I mean, I brought this up during Cruz. If you missed Ted Cruz, we'll post that whole thing tomorrow as an Unshaken and Unafraid with Joe Pags. But I brought this up during the Ted Cruz interview. Why would somebody, again, I grew up Catholic and Italian. When you're Catholic, In the Catholic Church, you've got nuns, you've got priests, you've got deacons, you've got, I mean, fill in the blank. I can't imagine somebody knowingly going to my house for dinner, for a meeting, for a whatever, and thinking, well, it's a Catholic house. I should probably dress as a nun. That would be really stupid. I mean, I don't know why Muslims are not offended. I think they should be, by somebody who's not a Muslim putting on a hijab in New York City. Yeah, if you are a Muslim, you want to wear the hijab, that's up to you. If you're forced to wear it, that's a different thing. Like in Iran, that's a big problem for me. But if you're the governor of New York, who I know is not a Muslim, Sam, find out what her religion is. If it's, I'm sure that it's out there. She's definitely not a Muslim. Throws on a hijab, just like Peggy Flanagan, the lieutenant governor of Minnesota, who's running for U.S. Senate, throws on a hijab because she's meeting with Somalis in Minnesota, not in Somalia. There's something wrong with you. There just is. Does it say what her religion is?
24: Roman Catholic.
23: Yeah, there you go. She should have dressed as a nun. That would have made more sense than putting a hijab on, because nobody's falling for the okey-doke. There's no Muslim in New York who now thinks she's a Muslim because she did that. But I think there are some people that are radicalized who go, yeah, we got power over the governor. Made her wear a hijab. That's very strange. It just is. That's not normal in anybody's sensibility. But Hochul recently bragged on some MS Now or something that she signed a law that disallows local police agencies in New York from working together with ICE. I kid you not. I'm not just talking about New York City. I'm talking about upstate New York where it's red. There are a lot of communities listening to my show right now that are conservative, that are red. They're not allowed to make an agreement with ICE because the governor said so. No, Mark Wayne Mullen took that and he said, that's okay. We're still allowed as the federal government to come in and do operations. Had they been successful? You tell me.
0: Operation Rotten Apple was an operation we decided.
23: I'm sorry, they called it Operation Rotten Apple. That's kind of rude. Sam, that's kind of rude.
24: Yeah.
23: Come on, don't make fun of the Big Apple.
0: To take on, because you have a very liberal / socialist mayor here in New York City that, instead of working with law enforcement, tries to cut NYPD's budget by $22 million and refuses to work with federal law enforcement. You have a governor that refuses to work with us. But over the last 30 days, Operation Rotten Apple has taken over 2,100 criminals off our streets. That's the worst of the worst.
23: 2,100 off the streets of New York. And Mamdani, and listen, I like Mark Wayne Mullen, but he's not a liberal. Mamdani's not a liberal. He's a socialist, period. He says he is. But you get 2,100 really bad guys and gals off the street of New York. Mamdani should be thanking him. He won't, but he should be.
0: 2,100. We focused on them all across the state of New York. These arrests included gang members, rapists, murderers, and child predators, which I believe there's a special place in hell for those individuals. Here are just a few. As you look right here beside you, there's a few individuals here that we have highlighted. A 50-year-old citizen from Ukraine, whose criminal history includes conviction of kidnapping, abduction, possession of a weapon, and murder. We have a 38-year-old citizen from India, who has a criminal history that includes conviction of rape in Germany. Yet, underneath the Biden administration, we allow this individual to come in and roam our streets. A 53-year-old from Colombia, who was arrested of sexual assault against a child. These individuals should never have been on our streets, but while the radical left sanctuary states protect illegals, underneath Trump's administration and Department of Homeland Security, ICE officers, which is our immigration custom enforcement officers, are out there every day protecting Americans.
23: I mean, boom, how do you even argue with that? How does a Joaquin Castro say, yeah, ICE is bad, got to get rid of ICE? All right, so leave the 2,100 bad guys and gals on the streets of New York? Is that what you mean? When people say defund ICE, why? Because you want more crime in a place like New York? Jim Jordan is the House Judiciary Committee chair, and he brought up these sanctuary cities too.
1: Democrat socialists now say, we want these individuals to be able to vote. It's part of their platform. I mean, you can't make this stuff up. Let in 10 million, create sanctuary jurisdictions, which makes it difficult to apprehend those people when they commit another crime. Don't pay ICE, who does the apprehending. And oh, by the way, these people, we want them to be able to vote in American elections. That is today's Democrat Party. That's the craziest stuff I've ever heard.
23: For me, we have to do more of this. And by we, I mean conservative Americans that love the Constitution, love the country, have nationalism. I'm a big-time American nationalist. I really love the nation. And I think that if you want to keep the House and Senate, make people understand, you have to tell them, listen, we did what you wanted us to do when you took office. There were two big issues. The biggest. Some would say bigly, huge. Fantastically big. One was the border. And that was one or two for almost everybody who voted in 2024. Close the border, they have. Slow down the traffic across the border, they have in a major way. Allegedly, they haven't released anybody into the internal part of the country. That's still, I'm not even sure how they're calculating that, but I would find that very hard to believe nobody's been released. But closing the border, shoring up our border, protecting our sovereignty, and then making a massive move to get rid of people who came here illegally in the 4 years of the Biden administration. I don't think this administration talks about the success of that as much as it should. The second thing was the price of eggs. Do you remember, Sam, remember, how much were eggs today? Eggs.
24: Oh, it was a big deal.
23: Eggs.
24: Yeah,
23: remember
24: that's
23: Polo, eggs.
24: Totally
23: look at the
24: disappeared.
2: Eggs.
23: Eggs. And the price of eggs, from what I understand, is way down, isn't it? I mean, it's way down. But are things as affordable? Remember, the DSA decided, let's say affordability a lot. Affordability. What's the affordability? Affordability. I in my life never used the word that much. But for some reason, they fell for it in New York City. And they're falling for it in some other districts as well, where DSA people are beating old school Democrats in these races. Are things more affordable now? Yes. But nowhere near as affordable as they can be. And I think they were probably more affordable before we started this action in Iran. So yes, things are more affordable. But the price of gas continues to go up. That's going to hurt people. It's going to hurt the party. It's going to hurt the conservative movement in November. The best thing that can happen, because trust me when I say, Democrats will continue to say, Trump's war in Iran. Trump war. Trump started a war. Trump's war. They don't want it to end. Trust me when I say that to you. They don't want it to end. The Democrats need this to go through the November election. Because there are people who are conservative or lean right a little bit or feel as though they're independent, leaning a little bit this way, a little bit that way, who simply won't vote if this thing is still going on in November. Do I predict it's going to be happening still in November? I do. And I think that calculation should have been taken in February before we sent one missile. That calculation should have been done in February. Some would say February. Because that people are going to say, see, you can't afford gasoline. See, we're spending billions and trillions of dollars fighting a war that nobody wanted. See, his approval rating is in the tank. And nobody's going to talk about the border. The problem is, I'll give you an example. Sam, this is a real-world example that you know a lot of. Let's say the water isn't flowing correctly in your house. Let's say that's happening. And every single day that the water isn't working right, what do you hear about every single day?
24: That the water's not working right?
23: There you go. Boom, nailed it. Let's say you get a plumber come out, which... something that I may or may not have done. And they fixed the water. Water's great. Boom. We talking about the water anymore?
24: Nope. Moved on.
23: Right. There's another problem. Oh, look at this thing over here. The backyard stinks. Look, the dog had an accident. There's something else going on because you solved the problem. So the president solved the border problem as much as it can be solved in the short amount of time. And everybody's going, yeah, but look at this affordability. Look at the gas prices. Look at the eggs. The eggs are still way lower than they were under Biden. But at the end of the day, if you don't keep talking about how well you did fixing the water or how well you did fixing the border, then at some point it's going to be forgotten. No big deal anymore. Yeah, it was a long time. It was last week. It's not a big deal anymore. No. You got to tell people, especially in politics. Thankfully, it's not a political, you know, position to fix the water at your house, generally speaking. But it is a political position to keep the majority in the House and Senate. And you're not going to succeed in that position if you don't remind people, look what I did for you. You have to do it. Here's what I did for you. Remind them again, because in November, the smoother communicators are on the left. The younger people are on the left. The people smiling more on the left. They just are. And they're going to win unless you remind them, this is why your life is better because of the decisions you made in 2024. This is why your life is better because of the House and Senate being in the hands of these people and not these other people. And if the war is still going on, you can have an even harder time selling it, but you got to make sure you try. And also, a lot of people are saying Ken Paxton isn't campaigning enough. I think that he's going to go ballistic now. I think he's going to be campaigning like crazy soon. And that's what you have to do. When Tallarico's getting millions and millions of dollars from these far left-wing nut jobs, I think that you build up the coffers as high as you can for a Paxton, and then you go crazy campaigning, making sure that you bring it home in November. 888-941-PAGS, 888-941-7247, joepags.com. Your thoughts about what I just said about the problem is solved, people aren't talking about it anymore. We got to bring it back up, don't we? Meantime, I want to bring up a problem that your kids could be having if they're doing their homework on a computer. A lot of kids are. Listen, this is new technology, man. I graduated high school more than 40 years ago. We did not have to worry about this. We did it on a piece of paper with a pencil or a pen. Now, you've got to get online, and the class is on there, and the teacher has a hub and a portal and everything else. And if you're not being protected by WebRoot, then you might have an issue. This is a in-the-cloud antivirus. It doesn't gum up your computer. It doesn't slow things down. It doesn't use up all your RAM. Doesn't make the hard drive slower. Doesn't make you wait for it to complete its scan. It does it from afar and protects you without hurting performance. Your kids are going to be safe. You're going to be safe. The elderly will be safe on there. It could be anything. Video conferencing. Could be doing all the calculations you've got to do. Could be looking for a job if it's mom and dad. It could be gaming. It could be just about anything. I do a lot of video editing on my computers. This will not slow you down. 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We're back after this.
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23: Did you hear that? 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
21: Here's your KZRG forecast. Heat advisory for the area until 8 p.m. on Saturday. Very hot temperatures between now and the weekend with minimal rain chances. Take it real easy outdoors. A mainly clear sky overnight, low dropping down to 79. Sunshine and hot Wednesday, 100 the high. Heat indices to 105. Clear Wednesday night, your low 79. Sunny, hot, and humid Thursday, a high of 100. Heat indices to 107. Sunshine on Friday, low 78. Afternoon high about 100. I'm meteorologist Mark Thibodeau in the KZRG Storm Center.
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23: Great to have you. Thanks. I appreciate you stopping by. Breaking news just came down. Sam just hooked me up. This is on the Charlie Kirk murder trial. Charlie Kirk shooter will stay in trial for murder. Pleads not guilty, according to News Nation. Written by a bunch of people. Kirk was shot and killed September 10th, 2025, while he was speaking to a crowd at Utah Valley University. Both the defense and prosecution presented their final cases to Judge Tony Graff on Tuesday today, who made the ruling following those closing arguments. Charlie Kirk's widow, Erica Kirk, was in court alongside Kirk's parents. The hearing was delayed on Tuesday as the defense team argued against the media's presence in the courtroom. Judge Graff ruled against their argument. Okay, so the nuts and bolts are... He's going to stay in trial for the following charges. Aggravated murder, a capital felony offense carrying the potential for the death penalty, felony discharge of a firearm causing serious bodily injury, a first-degree felony, obstruction of justice, a second-degree felony involving a moving the moving of a firearm, obstruction of justice, a second-degree felony involving disposal of clothing, witness tampering, a third-degree felony for allegedly instructing a roommate to delete text messages, witness tampering, a third-degree felony for allegedly directing a roommate to stay quiet, commission of a violent offense in the presence of a child, a Class A misdemeanor. Robinson pleaded not guilty to all the charges after the judge issued his rulings. It's a major step forward in trying to get justice for Charlie Kirk. The debates that have been revolving around this case are actually pretty disgusting. People have made a lot of money by posting videos and debating each other on this. I don't know how you debate anything if you don't have all the facts in front of you. How do you debate anything before the guy's actually going to be standing trial, which now we know he will be? So that is the update. If you missed any part of that, make sure you get the podcast. I will probably do a short video during this this upcoming interview as well to make sure you have that on the social media sites as well. 888-941-PAGS, 888-941-7247, joepags.com. Let me finish on ICE. This is from Geekspin. ICE plans to spend $2 million to deploy robot dogs. A DHS document reveals ICE preparing to buy Boston Dynamics Spot robots worth about $2 million. A DHS Department of Homeland Security document published recently reveals that ICE is preparing to buy American robot design company Boston Dynamics Spot Robots, the four-legged machines commonly referred to as robot dogs. The acquisition forecast a tentative notice that alerts vendors of upcoming procurement needs, puts the deal's value between $1 million and $2 million with a formal solicitation expected on September 4th. According to the document, the robots will handle inspection, situational awareness, the hazard assessment in places that put human personnel at risk. Officer safety is cited as the stated justification. I mean, that would make sense as long as they're going to be very careful. First of all, you can't kill a robot. So having this, you know, people start these violent protests and fighting with police and everything else, it would take that element out of it. And secondarily, again, if they're safe, they're not going to end up hurting human beings. You don't need as much manpower. I'd like to see how they're going to work. I think it might make sense. You got to do something, because I'm sick and tired of hearing people attack ICE officers who are simply trying to do their jobs. Most of them, a couple of bad apples, you know, don't spoil the bunch for sure. Interesting story. We'll stay on that. Jamie Comer up next. He's the House Oversight Committee Chair. Got a lot to say about a lot you don't want to miss. Keep it here.
22: Joe Pags.
5: It's summertime. How hot will it be today?
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17: News. I'm Ted Linder. U.S. Central Command announcing Tuesday night U.S. forces successfully completed a new wave of strikes against Iranian military targets. The strikes in response to Iran targeting U.S. bases in Jordan. A Utah judge ruling that Tyler Robinson, charged with murdering Turning Point USA founder Charlie Kirk almost a year ago, will head to trial. Fox's Gary Tennant has more.
18: This was a win across the board for prosecutors. Judge Tony Graff ruled that there is enough evidence for Tyler Robinson to go to trial, to face all seven charges against him, including aggravated murder, and importantly, that he will be eligible for the death penalty.
17: Robinson has now pleaded not guilty. No trial date has been set. So far, America's listening to Fox News.
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8: Here's your KCRG forecast. Heat advisory for the area until 8 p.m. on Saturday. Very hot temperatures between now and the weekend with minimal rain chances. Take it really easy outdoors. A mainly clear sky overnight, low dropping down to 79. Sunshine and hot Wednesday, 100 the high. Heat indices to 105. Clear Wednesday night, your low 79. Sunny, hot, and humid Thursday, a high of 100. Heat indices to 107. Sunshine on Friday, low 78. Afternoon high about 100. I'm meteorologist Mark Thibodeau in the KCRG Storm Center.
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9: Good night. 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
12: On Tuesday, the Angels found themselves with a potential new owner, Stan Kroenke, who also owns the Rams, the Nuggets, the Avalanche, the Rapids, and Arsenal, put in a deal to purchase the Angels for an estimated $4 billion from Artie Moreno. The press release says the deal would be closed in the first quarter of 2027, subject to the approval of Major League Baseball. And speaking of that, baseball in Tuesday action as teams jockey in September for wild cards. The Guardians picked up a big 6-1 victory over the Blue Jays. Gavin Williams with 13 strikeouts in 7 innings of work. Orioles had a chance to keep pace with the Guardians to try to get that third AL wild card, but fell to the Rockies 4-2. And in the NFL, the Vikings are looking to sign linebacker Kyle Van Noy to add to their roster.
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13: Heading to trial. I'm Ted Lindner, Fox News. Tyler Robinson's going to stand trial in Charlie Kirk's killing a little almost a year ago and face the possibility of the death penalty.
14: Utah District Judge Tony Graff siding with prosecutors who argued there was a mountain of evidence that Tyler Robinson fatally shot Charlie Kirk last September.
15: The state's evidence of identity is substantial, combining forensic DNA matching with statements attributed to defendant admitting responsibility for the shooting.
14: Ruling the 23-year-old will stand trial. Robinson pleading not guilty to all seven charges, including aggravated murder, a charge that makes him eligible for the death penalty. Prosecutors argued Robinson created a great risk of death for others when shooting Kirk, who was speaking at Utah Valley University. The defense argued there was no evidence anyone else's life was threatened. Kristen Goodwin, Fox News.
13: In a statement on the judge's ruling, Kirk's family says they're united in their love for Charlie and their commitment to the pursuit of justice. The U.S. military carrying out a new round of strikes against Iran.
16: Targets near the Strait of Hormuz were hit by U.S. airstrikes, the second round of attacks since this weekend. President Trump says the strikes are in response to Iran attempting to drop mines in the Strait of Hormuz and launching 8 missiles at a U.S. base in Jordan. In a social media post, the president says if Iran retaliates for the very justified attack, they will be hit again at a much harder and higher level. He also warns the biggest attack of them all is waiting in the wings, and when it's over, there will be very little left of the Islamic Republic of Iran. The trading of strikes this week ended a weeks-long lull in military operations. The Trump administration has focused on new economic pressure against Iran. At the White House, Jared Halpern, Fox News.
13: And Senator Ed Markey of Massachusetts has secured the Democratic nomination in his bid for a third term in office, fighting off a challenger, 47-year-old Representative Seth Moulton. 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
19: Now,
13: the jury is deadlocked in the trial of Lindsay Clancy, the Massachusetts mom who killed her 3 children and attempted to end her own life. Fox's Brian Yenis.
20: After 23 hours of deliberations over 4 days, there is still no verdict. In fact, we know this jury is at an impasse. The jury of 9 women and 3 men sending a note to the judge telling him they cannot reach a unanimous decision. The judge ordering them to keep trying. Under Massachusetts law, a judge decides when a jury has done a, quote, due and thorough deliberation on a case. The law allows the judge to send a deadlocked jury back twice under that standard. The judge has the option to use what's called a Toohey-Rodriguez charge. It's a final jury instruction that asks the jury to give the case one more hard look to re-examine their views. If the jury comes back deadlocked after that, it's a mistrial.
13: Fox's Brian Yenis. One state trying to sort out new ways to help victims of wildfires, but the question about who should actually pay for it remains unanswered.
21: Lawmakers in California are expected to vote on a bill aimed at supporting wildfire survivors. This after rejecting a proposal by Governor Gavin Newsom that would have limited electric companies' financial liability for fires sparked by their equipment. The governor says the last-minute compromise he made with lawmakers will have some benefits for wildfire survivors, like getting paid faster, but it fails to make necessary reforms to tackle the question of who covers the cost of fires ignited by utility equipment. Southern California Edison is facing claims from a 2025 fire outside Los Angeles that killed 19 people. John Saucier, Fox News.
13: And in Florida tonight, a man convicted of killing a teenage girl who rejected his romantic advances and wounding 2 of her friends has been put to death. 74-year-old Harold Jean Lucas declared dead following a 3-drug injection. It's the 4th execution in the Sunshine State of Florida this year. I'm Ted Lindner. This is Fox News.
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22: Here's your KZRG forecast. Heat advisory all the way through Saturday evening. A generally clear sky overnight, a low of 79. Sunshine Wednesday, a high of 100. Heat indices to 105. Sunny and hot Thursday, high of 100. Heat indices to 107. I'm meteorologist Mark Thibodeau in the KZRG Storm Center.
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2: I'm Sue Guzman. A Utah judge ruling Tyler Robinson, charged with murdering Turning Point USA founder Charlie Kirk, will head to trial. Fox's Garrett Tenney reports from Provo, Utah.
3: This was a win across the board for prosecutors. Judge Tony Graff ruled that there is enough evidence for Tyler Robinson to go to trial, to face all 7 charges against him, including aggravated murder, and importantly, that he will be eligible for the death penalty.
2: Robinson has pleaded not guilty. No trial date has been set. U.S. Central Command announcing that U.S. forces successfully completed a new wave of strikes against Iranian military targets. These strikes in response to Iran targeting U.S. bases in Jordan. President Trump says even further strikes may be forthcoming. He says U.S. troops have all been safely accounted for. America's listening to Fox News.

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6: Here's your KZRG forecast. Heat advisory for the area until 8 p.m. on Saturday. Very hot temperatures between now and the weekend with minimal rain chances. Take it real easy outdoors. A mainly clear sky overnight, low dropping down to 79. Sunshine and hot Wednesday, 100 to high. Heat indices to 105. Clear Wednesday night, your low 79. Sunny, hot, and humid Thursday, a high of 100. Heat indices to 107. Sunshine on Friday, low 78. Afternoon high about 100. I'm meteorologist Mark Thibodeau in the KZRG Storm Center.
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5: Of attacks. I'm Sue Guzman, Fox News. CENTCOM announcing that their latest round of strikes against Iran is complete. Fox's Kevin Cork with the latest from Washington.
6: Those attacks hitting the IRGC's air defense sites, radar systems, and maritime assets near the Strait of Hormuz. President Trump on Truth Social asking, when are the Iranian people going to rise up and fight? He also said he isn't trying to force Tehran back to the bargaining table, saying the U.S. has almost totally control of the Strait of Hormuz as Iran's economy totally collapses. Now, for its part, the regime continues to fire indiscriminately across the region. Jordan says it downed 10 of 13 ballistic missiles, while Bahrain and Kuwait report intercepting Iranian drones. The escalation comes as U.S. sanctions deepen Iran's financial crisis.
5: President Trump says all American personnel are accounted for, and he claims the U.S. has almost total control of the Strait of Hormuz. Utah judge ruling the case against Tyler Robinson, who's charged with murdering Turning Point USA founder Charlie Kirk, will head to trial now. Fox's Garrett Tenney with more.
7: This was a win across the board for prosecutors. Judge Tony Graff ruled that there is enough evidence for Tyler Robinson to go to trial, to face all seven charges against him, including aggravated murder, and importantly, that he will be eligible for the death penalty. In Utah, capital punishment is only an option if there are aggravating factors in a murder charge. And in this case, prosecutors argued Robinson put other people's lives at risk when he shot Charlie Kirk. The judge agreed with those arguments and noted how multiple people were standing near Kirk when he was shot.
5: An 80-year-old U.S. Senator Ed Markey has now secured the Democratic nomination in the Massachusetts Senate primary, defeating challenger U.S. Representative Seth Moulton. Moulton had argued it was time for a generational change, but Markey says it was Moulton who was out of touch with the voters. America's listening to Fox News.
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10: Audio.
5: Jury deliberations heading into a fifth day Wednesday after the panel was unable to reach a verdict Tuesday in the murder trial of Lindsay Clancy. More from Fox's Kernell Scott.
11: The 9 women and 3 men deciding the fate of Lindsay Clancy at one point Tuesday told Judge William Sullivan they could not agree on the Massachusetts mom's level of guilt. The 12 who are deliberating can't find Clancy guilty of either first or second degree murder or manslaughter, all of which would mean prison time. The other option is finding her not criminally responsible, which would extend her time at a state mental health facility. The door is now open for a hung jury, which could mean a new trial with a new jury. The judge urged the jury to continue its discussion, which resumes Wednesday. Gernal Scott, Fox News.
5: The FBI releasing video from its investigation into former Congressman Eric Swalwell, who's facing sexual assault allegations. More from Fox's Christina Coleman.
12: New footage shows Swalwell being surrounded by FBI agents at the San Francisco airport on August 15th. He was not detained, and he cooperated with authorities. Agents seized his cell phone, his MacBook Pro, and other electronics. He was dressed in a black sweatshirt and hat at the time. The former congressman's look sparked quick reaction and some jokes online, with a few folks comparing his outfit to something rapper Eminem would wear. The FBI also raided his home in Washington, D.C. and seized other potential evidence a day after FBI agents surrounded him at the airport.
5: Swalwell resigned from Congress and dropped his bid for California governor in April. Oil giant Chevron is expected to soon announce that it will be expanding operations in Venezuela. Energy Secretary Chris Wright expected to visit Venezuela Wednesday and make that announcement official. Chevron, the second largest U.S. oil company and the only one with a major presence in Venezuela. I'm Sue Guzman. This is Fox News.
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15: Here's your KZRG forecast. Heat advisory all the way through Saturday evening. A generally clear sky overnight, a low of 79. Sunshine Wednesday, a high of 100. Heat indices to 105. Sunny and hot Thursday, high of 100. Heat indices to 107. I'm meteorologist Mark Thibodeau in the KZRG Storm Center.
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2: Fox News, I'm Ted Lindner. A Utah judge rules Tyler Robinson charged with murdering Turning Point USA founder Charlie Kirk will head to trial. Fox's Garrett Tenney has more from Provo, Utah.
3: This was a win across the board for prosecutors. Judge Tony Graff ruled that there is enough evidence for Tyler Robinson to go to trial, to face all seven charges against him, including aggravated murder, and importantly, that he will be eligible for the death penalty.
2: Robinson has now pleaded not guilty. No trial date has yet been set. The U.S. has carried out another round of attacks in retaliation for Iran's strikes on American military bases in Jordan.
4: Explosions have been reported near the Strait of Hormuz in Bandar Abbas and Keshem Island. As President Trump explains, if the failed nation of Iran retaliates for this very justified attack, they will be hit again at a much harder and higher level.
2: Fox's Peter Doocy. 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
5: It's funny how we learn to live around things. 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
8: I'm Hal Cheeseball with the news. Our top story tonight is a local hurricane. Let's send it out to our meteorologist on the streets, Jim Windy.
9: You won't believe it, Hal, but we're actually seeing people rushing into the three hurricanes that we have in our area.
8: Wow, Jim. Three? Where are these hurricanes?
9: Well, we have two in Carthage, one by Walmart and the other on Central, and the third is near the airport in Webb City.
8: Strange. And why are people driving into them?
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11: Here's your KZRG forecast. Heat advisory for the area until 8 p.m. on Saturday. Very hot temperatures between now and the weekend with minimal rain chances. Take it real easy outdoors. A mainly clear sky overnight, low dropping down to 79. Sunshine and hot Wednesday, 100 the high. Heat indices to 105. Clear Wednesday night, your low 79. Sunny, hot, and humid Thursday, a high of 100. Heat indices to 107. Sunshine on Friday, low 78. Afternoon high about 100. I'm meteorologist Mark Thibodeau in the KZRG Storm Center.
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0: It's summertime. How hot will it be today? We keep you in the know with weather updates, the highs and the lows, and whether it'll rain or not. AM 1310. Breaking news as it happens on News Talk KZRG. 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
6: New strikes. I'm Ted Lindner, Fox News. U.S. military carrying out a new round of strikes against Iran. Fox's Jared Halpern's got the details.
7: Targets near the Strait of Hormuz were hit by U.S. airstrikes, the second round of attacks since this weekend. President Trump says the strikes are in response to Iran attempting to drop mines in the Strait of Hormuz and launching 8 missiles at a U.S. base in Jordan. In a social media post, the president says if Iran retaliates for the very justified attack, they will be hit again at a much harder and higher level. He also warns the biggest attack of them all is waiting in the wings, and when it's over, there will be very little left of the Islamic Republic of Iran. The trading of strikes this week ended a weeks-long lull in military operations. The Trump administration has focused on new economic pressure against Iran. At the White House, Jared Halpern, Fox News.
6: Tyler Robinson will stand trial in Charlie Kirk's killing and face the possibility of the death penalty.
8: Utah District Judge Tony Graff siding with prosecutors who argued there was a mountain of evidence that Tyler Robinson fatally shot Charlie Kirk last September.
9: The state's evidence of identity is substantial, combining forensic DNA matching with statements attributed to defendant admitting responsibility for the shooting.
8: Ruling the 23-year-old will stand trial. Robinson pleading not guilty to all 7 charges, including aggravated murder, a charge that makes him eligible for the death penalty. Prosecutors argued Robinson created a great risk of death for others when shooting Kirk, who was speaking at Utah Valley University. The defense argued there was no evidence anyone else's life was threatened. Kristen Goodwin, Fox News.
6: In a statement on the judge's ruling, Kirk's family saying they are united in their love for Charlie and the commitment to the pursuit of justice. And Senator Ed Markey of Massachusetts securing the Democratic nomination in his bid for a third term in office Tuesday, fighting off a challenger who argued that it was time for a generational change. The 80-year-old Markey defeated Seth Moulton. 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
14: I'm

0: The jury is deadlocked in the trial of Lindsay Clancy, the Massachusetts mom who killed her three children and attempted to end her own life.
1: After 23 hours of deliberations over 4 days, there is still no verdict. In fact, we know this jury is at an impasse. The jury of 9 women and 3 men sending a note to the judge telling him they cannot reach a unanimous decision. The judge ordering them to keep trying. Under Massachusetts law, a judge decides when a jury has done a, quote, due and thorough deliberation on a case. The law allows the judge to send a deadlocked jury back twice under that standard. The judge has the option to use what's called a Tui Rodriguez charge. It's a final jury instruction that asks the jury to give the case one more hard look to reexamine their views. If the jury comes back deadlocked after that, it's a mistrial.
0: Fox's Brian Yenis. One state trying to sort out new ways to help victims of wildfires, but the question about who should actually pay for it remains unanswered.
2: Lawmakers in California are expected to vote on a bill aimed at supporting wildfire survivors. This effort rejecting a proposal by Governor Gavin Newsom that would have limited electric companies' financial liability for fires sparked by their equipment. The governor says the last-minute compromise he made with lawmakers will have some benefits for wildfire survivors, like getting paid faster, but it fails to make necessary reforms to tackle the question of who covers the cost of fires ignited by utility equipment. Southern California Edison is facing claims from a 2025 fire outside Los Angeles that killed 19 people. John Saucier, Fox News.
0: And a man convicted of killing a teenage girl who rejected his romantic advances and wounding two of her friends has been put to death in the state of Florida. 74-year-old Harold Gene Lucas declared dead following a 3-drug injection on Tuesday. It's the 14th execution in Florida this year, the first of 3 executions planned for the month of September in the Sunshine State. I'm Ted Lindner. This is Fox News.
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5: Here's your KCRG forecast. Heat advisory all the way through Saturday evening. A generally clear sky overnight, a low of 79. Sunshine Wednesday, a high of 100. Heat indices to 105. Sunny and hot Thursday, high of 100. Heat indices to 107. I'm meteorologist Mark Thibodeau in the KCRG Storm Center.
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1: They're saying we've got to keep Haitians in America whose so-called temporary protected status has run out. You got to keep them here. Why? Because their country sucks. Wait a second. Hold on. So the rationale for allowing any person to come into the United States is if their country sucks, they get to come here and stay here? Well, then how would we have a country? Exactly. Please explain this to me. They won't.
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2: News. I'm Sue Guzman, a Utah judge, ruling the case against the man accused of murdering conservative activist Charlie Kirk and Tyler Robinson. We'll head to trial. Fox's Garrett Tenney.
3: This was a win across the board for prosecutors. Judge Tony Graff ruled that there is enough evidence for Tyler Robinson to go to trial, to face all seven charges against him, including aggravated murder, and importantly, that he will be eligible for the death penalty.
2: Robinson has pleaded not guilty. Jury in the Lindsey Clancy trial will resume deliberations this morning after telling the judge yesterday they were deadlocked. Massachusetts woman has admitted to killing her three young children in 2023. Her defense team says she suffered from postpartum psychosis. Prosecutors claim she knew what she was doing. And U.S. Central Command says it hit targets in Iran Tuesday. President Trump warning the latest round of strikes could only be the beginning. 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
7: Here's your KZRG forecast. Heat advisory for the area until 8 p.m. on Saturday. Very hot temperatures between now and the weekend with minimal rain chances. Take it real easy outdoors. A mainly clear sky overnight, low dropping down to 79. Sunshine and hot Wednesday, 100 the high. Heat indices to 105. Clear Wednesday night, your low 79. Sunny, hot, and humid Thursday, a high of 100. Heat indices to 107. Sunshine on Friday, low 78. Afternoon high about 100. I'm meteorologist Mark Thibodeau in the KZRG Storm Center.
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0: It's Trump announcing a temporary pause of beef import tariffs in an effort to lower prices. It's the USPS making new rules for mail-in ballots.
1: Requires the U.S. Postal Service to check mail ballots against a DHS list of eligible voters.
0: It's the Chinese robotics company unveiling a robot that can outrun Olympian Usain Bolt. In other words, it's the news that affects you. 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
4: Trial. I'm Sue Guzman, Fox News. And after an hours-long hearing Tuesday, a judge overseeing the Tyler Robinson case has determined that there is enough evidence for it to go to trial. Robinson accused of killing conservative activist Charlie Kirk almost a year ago. Judge Tony Graff citing evidence that included texts that Robinson sent to his romantic partner Lance Twiggs that day.
5: Defendant allegedly stated, "I had the opportunity to take out Charlie Kirk, and I took it." He followed this with a second text message addressing why he acted. Why did I do it? I had enough of his hatred. Some hate can't be negotiated out.
4: Graff also ruling Robinson will be eligible for the death penalty. Robinson has pleaded not guilty. CENTCOM announcing that their latest round of strikes against Iran is complete. Fox's Kevin Cork.
6: Those attacks hitting the IRGC's air defense sites, radar systems, and maritime assets near the Strait of Hormuz. President Trump on Truth Social asking, when are the Iranian people going to rise up and fight? He also said he isn't trying to force Tehran back to the bargaining table, saying the U.S. has almost total control of the Strait of Hormuz as Iran's economy totally collapsed. Now, for its part, the regime continues to fire indiscriminately across the region. Jordan says it downed 10 of 13 ballistic missiles, while Bahrain and Kuwait report intercepting Iranian drones. The escalation comes as U.S. sanctions deepen Iran's financial crisis.
4: President Trump says the U.S. has almost total control of the Strait of Hormuz. And 80-year-old U.S. Senator Ed Markey has secured the Democratic nomination in the Massachusetts Senate primary, defeating U.S. Representative Seth Moulton. Former medical device executive Mike Minogue has won the Massachusetts GOP primary for governor. Will face Democrat incumbent Maura Healey. 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
4: Jury deliberations heading into a fifth day today after the panel in the Lindsey Classy murder trial was unable to reach a verdict Tuesday.
11: The nine women and three men deciding the fate of Lindsey Classy at one point Tuesday told Judge William Sullivan they could not agree on the Massachusetts mom's level of guilt. The 12 who are deliberating can find Clancy guilty of either first or second degree murder or manslaughter, all of which would mean prison time. The other option is finding her not criminally responsible, which would extend her time at a state mental health facility. The door is now open for a hung jury, which could mean a new trial with a new jury. The judge urged the jury to continue its discussion, which resumes Wednesday. Grinnell Scott, Fox News.
4: The FAA proposing new flight rules for a Florida airport next to President Trump's Palm Beach home.
10: The FAA is proposing to formalize restrictions on flights in a 1 nautical mile radius and up to 2,000 feet above Mar-a-Lago. This impacts the Trump International Airport, as Mar-a-Lago is only about 4 miles away. But the Secret Service asked for the new restrictions, citing threat intelligence, saying the rules would increase the ability to mitigate the persistent risks posed by unauthorized aircraft and drones. This would enact a permanent restriction, even when the president is not present. Even more restrictions are in place when he is at Mar-a-Lago. Palm Beach County and the city of West Palm Beach had asked a judge to review the temporary restrictions, saying the change in flight patterns shifted jet noise over quiet neighborhoods.
4: Fox's Jessica Rosenthal reporting, and Kroenke Sports and Entertainment says it has reached a deal to buy the Los Angeles Angels for $4 billion. Company led by Stan Kroenke expects to close the transaction in early 2027. Kroenke's company already owns the Los Angeles Rams Arsenal of the English Premier League, the Denver Nuggets, the Colorado Avalanche, Major League Soccer's Colorado Rapids, and SoFi Stadium. I'm Sue Guzman. This is Fox News.
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14: Here's your KCRG forecast. Heat advisory all the way through Saturday evening. A generally clear sky overnight, a low of 79. Sunshine Wednesday, a high of 100. Heat indices to 105. Sunny and hot Thursday, high of 100. Heat indices to 107. I'm meteorologist Mark Thibodeau in the KCRG Storm Center.
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0: morning moves fast. Stay ahead of the curve with a News Talk KCRG Morning News Watch 6 to 9 in the morning. 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
1: Fox News, I'm Ted Lindner. The U.S. has carried out another round of attacks in retaliation for Iran's strikes on American military bases in Jordan.
2: Explosions have been reported near the Strait of Hormuz in Bandar Abbas and Keshem Island. As President Trump explains, if the failed nation of Iran retaliates for this very justified attack, they will be hit again at a much harder and higher level.
1: That's Fox's Peter Doocy. And a Utah judge rules Tyler Robinson charged with murdering Turning Point USA founder Charlie Kirk will head to trial. Fox's Garrett Tenney with more from Provo, Utah.
3: This was a win across the board for prosecutors. Judge Tony Graff ruled that there is enough evidence for Tyler Robinson to go to trial, to face all seven charges against him, including aggravated murder, and importantly, that he will be eligible for the death penalty.
1: Robinson has now pleaded not guilty. No trial date's been set. 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
4: Good morning, soldier! The battlefield, you're at it. The enemy, three generations of junk led by none other than the nefarious General Graff.
5: You'll never get rid of me. We invaded this attic back in 1987, and we're not going anywhere.
4: General Graff has spent years building an army, and with Corporal Box of Cords and Captain I Might Need That Someday by his side, it's time to call in reinforcements. 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
11: Here's your KZRG forecast. Heat advisory for the area until 8 p.m. on Saturday. Very hot temperatures between now and the weekend with minimal rain chances. Take it real easy outdoors. A mainly clear sky overnight, low dropping down to 79. Sunshine and hot Wednesday, 100 the high. Heat indices to 105. Clear Wednesday night, your low 79. Sunny, hot, and humid Thursday, a high of 100. Heat indices to 107. Sunshine on Friday, low 78. Afternoon high about 100. I'm meteorologist Mark Thibodeau in the KZRG Storm Center.
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0: 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From sunrise to sunset, from clear skies to approaching storm fronts, we've got you covered. 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
1: Hey, honey, what's wrong with the garbage disposal?
2: 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Did you put something down there?
1: 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Uh-oh.

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2: Fox News, I'm Sue Guzman. U.S. completing a new round of attacks against Iran in retaliation for Iran's attacks on American military bases in Jordan. Fox's Peter Ducey.
3: Explosions have been reported near the Strait of Hormuz in Bandar Abbas and Keshem Island. As President Trump explains, if the failed nation of Iran retaliates for this very justified attack, they will be hit again at a much harder and higher level.
2: President Trump says all American personnel are safe and accounted for. Jury to resuming deliberations this morning in the trial of a Massachusetts mother, Lindy Clancy, who's charged with killing her three young children. Fox's Grinnell Scott.
4: The nine women and three men deciding the fate of Lindsay Clancy. At one point Tuesday, told Judge William Sullivan they could not agree on the Massachusetts mom's level of guilt.
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0: for killing her three children. Defense attorney Kevin Reddington.
1: I don't know that it's a good sign or a bad sign or any sign. It's that they're working hard to try to come to a decision.
0: Jurors will resume deliberations later this morning. The former tropical storm Edward has weakened into a depression while unleashing heavy rains and strong winds on parts of Texas. More than 72,000 Texas customers were without power this morning. A vacation incident has gone viral. A TikToker says random guys offered to buy her and her friends expensive drinks. Plot twist, they left without paying the tab, and the girls were stuck with paying for the guys' drinks as well.
2: All right. Also breaking news, I guess whatever hookup they were trying for didn't pan out.
0: Yeah, but come on, pay for your own drinks at least. No?
2: Well, yeah. Silly. 6 minutes now in front of the hour.
3: Here it comes.
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3: Thanks for being with us. 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Downtown Campo, a historic unincorporated community and former World War II military base about an hour from San Diego, is up for sale for $6.6 million. The nearly 16-acre property is a mix of 28 residential and 7 non-residential buildings. The town has its own local post office, a border patrol facility, a church, VFW post, and multiple specialized workshops like a cabinet shop and a metal shop. The real estate listing says the opportunity extends to revitalizing currently vacant buildings within the town, a move that could add substantial income by introducing new or enhanced services like gyms, laundromats, daycares, or community centers.

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14: Thanks for joining us. The healthcare giant McKesson is investigating a cyber attack which has compromised customer data. What's a consumer to do in this situation? Here's credit repair expert Paul Oster, founder of Better Qualified in New Jersey. Paul, start first with the breach.
15: There's a group called Shiny Hunters that have claimed that they have, I don't know, it's about 300 million. There's an estimate 284, 250, but they have millions of files that were housed in McKesson's database. So this particular data breach, look, we've become numb to these data breaches. They happen every day. As a matter of fact, it doesn't matter if it's McKesson or, you know, there's a cyber attack, Gordon, that occurs approximately every 39 seconds.
14: Jeez.
15: Microsoft alone reports 600 million, I'll repeat that, 600 million password attacks daily against its customers. That's not the other ones. That's just Microsoft alone. And there are an actual 14 corporate or institutional data leaks, data breaches every single day. So it doesn't matter if it's McKesson. It doesn't matter. We have to assume as consumers that our information is out there.
14: All right. How do we make that assumption, I guess? And then what do we do once we start realizing that this is a very capable opponent?
15: Yeah. So again, the worst thing that you can do is do nothing. We have to change our behaviors here. Identity theft is and is going to continue to be the fastest growing crime in the country, in the world, actually, because we're just putting that much more of our stuff online, right? So you have to understand, when the data breach walks out the door, in walks phishing, which is emails, vishing. They're going to call you, smishing. They're going to text you because they have their numbers and their emails. They know they were a client of McKesson. They're going to know if they have cancer. They're going to know if they were seeking a medical device. You might get a text message that says, your insurance has been denied. We cannot refill your prescription. Your insurance has been denied. We cannot send you the medical device. People panic when they see that, and they might give up information that they normally wouldn't. So we have to take a step back. We have to take a deep breath, and we have to hold our information. You know, we have to protect it. So here's the three things every consumer needs to do right now. Freeze, put a security freeze on your credit report. Now you have to be careful because no one, including you, will have access to your credit reports. So you can't get approved for anything without lifting that freeze first. I would give yourself 24 to 48 hours to lift the security freeze from all three bureaus. You need to monitor your credit, and you need to verify all of the transactions on your bank statements, your credit cards, and your insurance statements. Look for those benefit letters. Did you actually apply, or did you get a prescription? Did you order something? Maybe not. So those are the red flags that consumers need to take a real hard look at after this data breach. But again, I can't stress it enough, whether it was back in 25, 24, 23, this a lot of times it doesn't happen overnight. This, your information can be out there and exposed for years after a data breach. It's just a matter of when the bad actors want to use it.
14: Thanks, Paul. 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
4: Good morning. Well, we have a lot of bizarre news making headlines this week. Here are just a couple of those. Let's start with a story that writes itself just based on the headline, which reads, Florida man pulled over on lawnmower busted for meth and weed. Police in the Sunshine State say a man riding a red lawnmower down a Dixie County road was arrested after a traffic stop uncovered illegal drugs. Deputies initially made the stop because the lawnmower failed to meet roadway safety standards because, you know, it's a lawnmower. After he was pulled over, the deputy said he smelled a strong odor of marijuana coming from him, the mower, or both. Police said a search of a bag on the mower yielded marijuana, pills, drug paraphernalia, and crystal meth.
3: Oh, okay.
4: Yeah, yeah, we ran the gamut there.
3: Yeah.
4: Marijuana, pills, and meth. Huh? All in one bag, all on one lawnmower.
3: Pharmacy on four wheels.
4: Yeah, I guess. Not sure where he was headed.
3: Wow.
4: With all that stuff. But I guess felt like the lawnmower was a better bet than getting into a car, so maybe we should be thankful for that.
3: Okay. And I was thinking, is this a drug dealer who was making deliveries via his lawnmower? Or was he a customer who just made a pickup
4: and was
3: trying to be, inconspicuous?
4: Yeah, inconspicuous.
3: Heading back home?
4: On a red lawnmower? Yeah.
3: Or was he just doing some drugs maybe while cutting his own lawn and just wandered onto the street?
4: Yeah.
3: There's multiple scenarios here.
4: Any one unfold of those possibilities, and none of them are probably the best way to get that job done, right? Yeah, probably not. And you may have heard of clothing optional beaches or clothing optional resorts, but for delivering people's food, clothing is definitely not optional. That message was apparently lost for one DoorDash driver. According to local TV reports, a Houston man got a notification that his Burger King delivery had arrived, and he looked at the Ring doorbell camera footage to see that the driver who dropped off the food was completely naked. As you can imagine, the customer lost his appetite, and he decided not to eat the food. DoorDash refunded the money, and a DoorDash spokesperson called the naked delivery abhorrent.
3: Wow.
4: Yes.
3: Huh. There are some scenarios, I guess, where maybe more for a guy.
4: Mm-hmm.
3: Be interesting to see somebody deliver your food naked.
4: Interesting? What do you mean by interesting?
3: Interesting in that, maybe she's a bikini model.
4: Oh, I see.
3: That's the only scenario I could possibly see where this might be appetizing in some way, shape, or form.
4: Yeah, but only guys do this kind of thing, right?
3: Yeah.
4: This is one of those things. Oh, this is one of those headlines where there was a man who did this. It wasn't a woman who delivered the food naked. It was a guy, probably high. That guy certainly looked like he was in the photos that I saw from the neck up. Certainly looked like he was definitely zonked out on something.
3: Kalshi wouldn't even take your bet if it was, hey, was this a man or a woman
4: right
3: in the story, right?
4: Yeah. Sorry, we're closing that one.
3: Jeez, thank you, Mike. 13 minutes now in front of the hour.
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2: It's summertime. How hot will it be today? We keep you in the know with weather updates, the highs and the lows, and whether it'll rain or not. Here comes the rain. AM 1310. 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
12: Here is your KZRG forecast. The ridge remains in place. If you can look at a satellite or radar, you can see where it is. Storms are riding on the edges of the ridge, and we're parked right in the center. Near 100 today with sunshine around, even a warm morning. Heat index 105. Heat advisory, by the way, that's through Saturday evening now. Clear night tonight near 80. Thursday, Friday, and through the weekend, sunshine around near 100. Heat index 105. I'm meteorologist Ray Stajic in the KZRG Storm Center.
2: You're on the move, and so is the world. 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We are America's First News. 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
13: Thanks for being with us. Here's a sobering new analysis. It has been 26 years since you could fully pay for college, tuition, room and board with any full-time job in the U.S., including one that paid just minimum wage. Money.com says in the year 2000, the minimum wage was $5.15 an hour, and the cost of attending a public four-year college was about $8,700. Today, the picture looks way different. The minimum wage has been frozen at $7.25 now for over 17 years, the longest period without an increase. Meanwhile, college costs have risen to nearly $24,900 this year for an increase of 187% since the year 2000. Money.com found that it took as little as 31 hours of work a week in the 90s to fully pay for college. Today, it requires a work week of 71 hours. 8 minutes now in front of the hour on this morning. Once again, here's Nicole Murray.
2: And now, the three big things you need to know. Number one.
14: Central Command said the U.S. military has struck Iran's air defenses, radar systems, communication sites, and more. The country retaliated yesterday by firing at U.S. sites in Jordan, Bahrain, among others. Treasury Secretary Scott Bessent at the G20 Economic Summit in North Carolina.
15: The reason the MOU did not work, they were not ready for a deal. My job is to make sure that they want to have a deal, and they will want to have one.
14: President Trump is also threatening to hit Iran with more devastating strikes in response to the retaliatory attacks.
2: Number two.
14: The man accused of killing conservative activist Charlie Kirk potentially faces the death penalty after a Utah judge ruled that there is enough evidence to warrant a trial for aggravated murder. District Judge Tony Graff.
16: Nothing in this order constitutes a final determination of defendant's guilt or witness credibility. Defendant remains presumed innocent, and the state bears the burden at trial of proving each charge offense beyond a reasonable doubt.
14: The accused has been identified as 23-year-old Tyler Robinson.
17: Number three.
14: The House has passed a short-term funding bill, avoiding a government shutdown before the midterm elections. House Speaker Mike Johnson.
18: We are not going to have our troops in harm's way without getting paychecks. We're not going to have the Coast Guard, TSA, other essential functions of the government shut down.
14: The bill will keep money flowing at current levels until December 11th. The former tropical storm Edward has weakened into a depression while unleashing heavy rains and strong winds on parts of Texas. More than 72,000 Texas customers were without power this morning. MapQuest is finding new success. The digital mapping company is now the top free application in the Apple App Store after declining to rename Lake Ontario to Lake America, despite President Trump's executive order to change its name. A new dating app is gaining popularity among singles. It's called Celibate. And yes, it is for those who are abstinent.
3: Wow.
14: Yeah.
3: Any folks sign up for it?
14: Yeah, it's gaining popularity. That's what I just said.
3: Well, I mean, you tap

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1: Heat advisory in effect until at least 8 o'clock on Friday night. 100 for the high, possible feel like 105, according to KZRG meteorologist Ray Stajic. We'll talk to him at 7:25.
2: At 7:10, we're going to be joined by Joplin City Manager Nick Edwards and Joplin Police Chief Richard Pearson. We're going to be talking to them about flock cameras in the city of Joplin. At 7:40, Jasper County Sheriff Randy Kaiser will be joining us about an upcoming event.
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3: Iran retaliated again. I'm Dave Anthony, Fox News, launching more drones and missiles into neighboring countries housing American forces, Bahrain, Jordan, and Kuwait, but most were intercepted after another round of U.S. attacks targeting Iran's air defenses and radar and mine-laying capabilities in the Strait of Hormuz.
4: The fresh barrage of strikes come after roughly a month of no military action. The president has increasingly leaned on sanctions as he tries to inflict more economic pain against the regime. The president posting on Truth Social, "I'm not trying to force Iran onto the bargaining table. I like our position now much better with almost total control of the Hormuz Strait and their economy totally collapsing. When are the Iranian people going to rise up and fight?"
3: That's Fox's Madeline Rivera. A Democratic senator in Massachusetts, Ed Markey, fends off a primary challenge from a moderate.
5: "Tonight is a testament to the power of the progressive movement of our nation."
3: Senator Ed Markey beat Congressman Seth Moulton by almost 30 points. Also in Massachusetts, Lindsey Clancy's jury returns this morning for day 5 of deliberations, but they've told the judge they're deadlocked considering murder, manslaughter, or Clancy's insanity defense in the killing of her 3 children. Fox's Nate Foy is outside the court in Plymouth.
6: The court did not say what the jurors disagree about specifically or how many of them are on one side of the argument versus the other. Lindsey Clancy's lawyer, Kevin Reddington, talked about the split after court.
7: I don't know that it's a good sign or a bad sign or any sign. It's that they're working hard to try to come to a decision.
3: If convicted of first-degree murder, Clancy could get life in prison. In Utah, Tyler Robinson could get the death penalty. In the Charlie Kirk assassination case, Judge Tony Graff ruled Robinson will go on trial for murder.
8: "Viewed in the light most favorable to the prosecution, this evidence is sufficient at this stage to support a reasonable belief that the defendant is the individual who shot and killed Charlie Kirk."
3: Robinson pleaded not guilty. 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
1: 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Heat advisory still in effect until at least Friday night at 8 o'clock. We're heading for a high of 100. Your complete forecast with KZRG meteorologist Ray Stajic. Following sports, that'll be at 8. Make that 6:08. 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China breaks its silence on Missouri's $24 billion COVID-19 fight.
9: The Chinese government entities hiring a prominent American law firm to fight the Show Me State's allegations that the CCP was hoarding personal protective medical equipment during the pandemic. They argued that the court lacks authority over them. As Attorney General Catherine Hanaway, though, says China several years too late. Missouri will continue to try to collect that massive judgment. I'm Cy Albright, you saw KZRG.
10: Friends of the Joplin Public Library is a nonprofit organization founded to give support beyond the library's operating budget. According to Scott Meeker,
11: "It's one of our biggest fundraisers of the year. It's our annual trivia night. I believe this is the 4th annual. And this year we're having a theme to celebrate the 250th anniversary of the United States. And this event is called We the People Know Things, a Declaration of Trivia Domination."
10: The event will be on Saturday, September 26th at the Joplin Public Library with doors opening at 5:30. 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
1: Election wagering. Missouri Attorney General Catherine Hanaway was asked about the legality of betting on politics.
12: "That to me is an issue for the legislature, and it's my job to enforce the law. The reason we're looking at these companies right now is Missouri has decided that sports betting is legal online if these predictive markets allow sports betting on their platforms, then we think that they should pay the same taxes as any of those other platforms and have the same regulatory structure.
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10: No burning. More of the Joplin area is now under a burn ban as dangerously dry conditions continue. Jasper County issued a countywide ban Tuesday, one day after the city of Joplin implemented its own restrictions. Outdoor burning of brush, leaves, grass, and trash is now prohibited. Joplin's ban is even broader, including recreational and cooking fires. The county ban is scheduled to last all of September unless conditions improve sooner.
1: Two were taken to the hospital after an e-bike hit a car in Pittsburgh on Monday evening. Pittsburgh police said it happened just after 6 p.m. Monday night at 27th and Broadway in Pittsburgh. Police say a vehicle driven by 50-year-old Shelley Perkins of Pittsburgh was stopped at a red light when a southbound e-bike collided with her car. 17-year-old Logan Cure and his passenger, 16-year-old Brooklyn Minchetti, were on the e-bike. They were taken by ambulance to a Pittsburgh hospital for treatment of possible injuries. Now with sports, here's Joe Morgan on News Talk, KZRG.
10: The bats came alive out west as the Cardinals put on an absolute clinic at the plate, hammering five home runs in a 13-8 slugfest over the Dodgers. Thomas Agassi crushed two out of the park, but Jordan Walker, he supplied the real thunder.
13: There's a line drive in the center field. That ball has a chance to go, and it is gone.
10: That two-run blast capped a statement win in Los Angeles. The Redbirds look to keep the power surge rolling in Game 2 tonight at 9:10. Catch the action on AM 1230, The Talker. And in Kansas City, they couldn't contain the Marlins. Grand Pauly drove in four on a homer and a triple, leading Miami past the Royals 6-3. The two clubs run it back tonight at the K with a 6:40 first pitch. On the local high school circuit, opening set heartbreak cost the Neosho volleyball squad. The Wildcats tied the first frame late on back-to-back blocks, but Cassville stole the momentum with a set-clenching service ace to win it, 26-24. Neosho never recovered, falling in the next three sets. Better fortunes on the pitch for the boys in black and gold. Neosho Soccer took control from the opening tap at Bulldog Stadium, knocking off a rebuilding Carl Junction squad to improve to 2-1 on the young fall season. Elsewhere on the court, Seneca Varsity Volleyball took care of business, fending off McCulley in four sets. And the Carthage Tigers make quick work on the road, taking down Carl Junction in four sets to wrap up Tuesday night action. 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I'm Joe Morgan, and that's a look at sports.
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14: Here is your KZRG forecast. Heat advisory now through 8 p.m. on Saturday. Nothing changing, and I wouldn't be shocked if that heat advisory gets extended even further. Clear, warm morning, sunny and hot near 100 this afternoon. Heat index 105. I'm meteorologist Ray Stajic at the KZRG Storm Center.
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1: Not a drop of rain reporting this morning on the KZRG Storm Tracker radar. 79 in Neosho, 81 in Pittsburgh. It's 81 in Baxter Springs, 81 in Joplin. News Talk, KZRG with 100 weather updates every 24 hours. 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
5: Well, it's going to be another bacon repeat day. In fact, the next few days, actually pretty much a whole week going to be that way. Heat advisory in effect at least through Friday night at 8 o'clock. Would not be surprised if that does not get extended. The reason why, basically every day, sunshine and hot at the high of around 100. All days, about 100 for those highs. And then the heat index making it feel as high as 105. That's the reason for the heat advisory. Now, at night, overnight lows are going to be in the upper 70s to low 80s, it appears, on every night during that time frame. We're going to be talking to KZRG meteorologist Ray Stajic at 7:25. Get a few more deets on this, if this is going to break or if we're going to just keep going bake and repeat.
6: Mm-hmm. That's coming up at 7:25. At 7:10, we're going to be joined by Joplin City Manager Nick Edwards and Joplin Police Chief Richard Pearson. We're going to be talking to them about flock cameras in the city of Joplin. At 7:40, we're going to be joined by Jasper County Sheriff Randy Kaiser. We're going to be talking about the upcoming Jasper County Citizens Academy. So that's upcoming. We're going to be talking to him about that. And at 8:10, we'll be joined by the Missouri State Highway Patrol's Corporal Sam Carpenter, getting some information about safe holiday travel. We do have that 3-day Labor Day weekend coming up. A lot of people are going to be cruising around on the roadways and lakeways, the waterways. And so he's going to be helping keep us safe, give us some solid pointers and advice for the weekend. So big law enforcement day today, Steve, which is making Steve extremely nervous, by the way.
5: Yeah, I'm wondering if I'm going to have to worry about getting tased or shot.
6: The Joplin Regional Airport Board has heard a recommendation from the city's airport consultant just yesterday regarding a change to one of the airport's flight destinations and receiving cities.
5: We don't have that many flights going out.
6: At the Joplin Airport?
5: From the Joplin Airport.
6: No, we don't. We already don't. And yet this recommendation is to end flights going to and from Chicago O'Hare's International Airport.
5: Oh, boy.
6: And it was presented to the airport board again just yesterday. And the proposal was made for a few reasons, notably concerns about ongoing construction at O'Hare, as well as the Federal Aviation Administration's order to reduce the number of flights coming in and out of O'Hare due to safety concerns.
5: Now, is this safety concerns from the problems that the Democratic government has of people getting shot all the time in the city of Chicago?
6: I don't think so.
5: Oh, it's other safety concerns. Okay.
6: I think it's about the airport. I think the concern was about too many flights going to Chicago Airport. Do they have the proper information sharing apparatus to make sure all those flights can get in safely?
5: Gotcha. They may still have dial-up radar instead of a fiber optic dial-up or fiber optic internet for their radar.
6: Now, on news.kzrg, we will be getting the Joplin Regional Airport Board, members of it, or the director of the airport, on our morning show, and we're going to be getting more information from them about this. But as of right now, this is what we have for you. Apparently, there is some concerns regarding Chicago's airport, specifically. So anyway, this is what's going on. We'll have more details for you as they become available. But as Steve noted, it's kind of a shame because Joplin doesn't have that many flights already, which blows because it's a great airport. If you've ever been there, it's honestly phenomenal.
5: Well, at least they have a recommendation to replace those flights with flights to George Bush Intercontinental Airport in Houston, Texas.
6: Yeah.
5: I don't know if that's better or worse, or is that still another major hub like Chicago?
6: Chicago is definitely a much bigger hub, but I'm sure the one in Texas would probably suffice too, potentially. KZRG News Time 6:15. So news.kzrg, we are going to be getting more updates for you as they become available, and we will be letting you know and keeping you informed. Moving on from there, Jasper County, Missouri, now under a countywide burn ban, expanding burning restrictions. Just one day after the city of Joplin implemented their burn ban. Well, you know what that means, Steve, don't you?
5: Don't burn.
6: Well, that, and also it means Jasper County is copying off of Joplin's homework.
5: Well, I don't know about that.
6: How dare
5: they? Copycat.
6: Copycat. No, I'm just kidding. No, it was a good call by Jasper County.
5: It was.
6: It was a great call by Jasper County. The commissioners made this announcement of this burn ban just yesterday, and it's in effect. A drum roll, please, Steve. Until September 30th. Yeah. They said, you know, we're just going to slap it on for the entire month because that's how hot we're expecting it to be. Now, that being said, if conditions get better, they will lift that burn ban sooner. So it's not written in stone. But for now, they're just like, dude, whatever. Wide cast net.
5: Hopefully,
6: whole month.
5: Hopefully we'll get some rain to maybe dampen it down a little bit and help control the fire situation.
6: Yeah, that would be great. And of course, this is because it's extremely dry. It's been
5: extremely dry, extremely hot.
6: And that's a bad combo when it comes to fires.
5: Keep that in mind, Ted.
6: I guess I'll just have to stay indoors. Sorry, four states. It's my bad. I started bumping iron at the gym once again. So I'm sorry. What can I say? You set me up.
5: Sorry, I set you up for that one.
6: Exactly. In any case, that's the thing. Don't burn. Don't. We're not just talking like, I don't know if you do campfires this time of year. I wouldn't. It's a trillion and 10 degrees. Well, but if you do a recreational fire, like to make s'mores, no good. Don't do it.
5: One of the things that used to happen with high schools back when I was in school, back in the dark ages, we used to have bonfires at the beginning of the football season or sometime during the football season. So I guess that means no bonfires.
6: No bonfire. No bonfire, no s'more fire, no burning trash, no using a fire to communicate with your neighbors 30 legions to the west via smoke signal. Don't do that. None of it. No burning.
5: I guess now's a great time to get out those electric grills.
6: No. Oh, the electric grills.
5: Yeah, the electric grills to cook on.
6: Those would be better. Yeah, I mean,
5: the one we have has where you can put in liquid smoke to make it feel like it's got smoke flavor.
6: No.
5: Yes,
6: what?
5: It does.
6: What do you mean?
5: It has a little well that it's the bottom of it under the heating element. You can put a little liquid smoke in there, and as the heating elements heat up the base, it causes the smoke flavor to rise into the meat.
6: To make it feel like you're actually like cooking on a real grill? And why don't you just get a real grill? Well, because of burn bans.
5: We have one, but you can't use it because of the burn bans. But it actually puts the grill marks on it and everything.
6: Oh, my gosh. That is so funny. So basically, they took the concept of pleather, which is faux leather, fake leather, and they applied that basic concept to grilling. It's a fake grill.
5: It's not a fake grill. It's just electric.
6: You're adding fake smoke to it and fake burn marks.
5: You don't have to actually. Well, it's not fake burn marks. It's
6: they're real burn marks, but they are artificially added on.
5: Well, I guess you could say that. It's very tasty.
6: I'm sure it is. I've never heard of that. That's hilarious. At that point, you might as well just get like a video game grilling simulator. You're just one step away from that. But anyway, don't burning. No burning, no burning, no burning.
5: And don't do like some of my neighbors have done in the past, and that's burning trash in barrels. Don't do that either.
6: No, no burning at all. Please, just help us all out here. All right, I have some bad news for you this morning.
5: Bad news?
6: Bad news, Steve. The U.S. debt is now at $40 trillion.
5: And how long before it hits 41? Because it seems like it's getting shorter and shorter.
6: Oh, no kidding. No kidding. And to speak to that, in 2020, the national debt, by the end of the fiscal year 2020, the national debt was at $26.9 trillion. It's now at $40 trillion, meaning over the last 5 years, we've gone $23 trillion in debt. We've almost doubled the debt in the last 5 years alone. We owe a lot of money to a lot of people.
5: Thanks to all the politicians in Washington, D.C.
6: Mm-hmm.
5: Spend, baby, spend. And all the fraud that's going on, like at the Leering Centers.
6: Mm. We're going to explain at 6:40 in less than 20 minutes here who we owe that money to. And I'll tell you this, China is one of them. But they're not the biggest name, actually, believe it or not.
5: They're not?
6: No, they are not.
5: I'm surprised.
6: I know. Coming up at 6:40, we're going to hit on that. KZRG News Time, 6:20.
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8: Number three.
5: Missouri Attorney General Catherine Hanaway arguing that prediction markets, which takes wages on sports, need to follow the same rules and pay the same taxes as traditional sports books.
8: Number two.
5: Jasper County now under a countywide burn ban. This ban prohibits outdoor burning, including burning brush, leaves, trash, or recreational fires. The ban is scheduled to remain in place until September the 30th unless conditions improve.
8: Number one.
5: Prosecutors presented enough evidence to move forward on all seven charges against Tyler Robinson. That's the guy that's accused of killing Charlie Kirk. It also ruled that the prosecutors may continue to seek the death penalty. Kirk's family says they are seeking justice.
7: Now, the KZRG question of the day.
6: Yeah, what are your thoughts on prediction markets? We want to know. 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
9: Here is your KZRG forecast. The ridge remains in place. If you can look at a satellite or radar, you can see where it is. Storms are riding on the edges of the ridge, and we're parked right in the center. Near 100 today with sunshine around, even a warm morning. Heat index 105. Heat advisory, by the way, that's through Saturday evening now. Clear night tonight near 80. Thursday, Friday, and through the weekend, sunshine around near 100. Heat index 105. I'm meteorologist Ray Stajic in the KZRG Storm Center.
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16: I'm Hal Cheeseball with the news. Our top story tonight is a local hurricane. Let's send it out to our meteorologist on the streets, Jim Windy.
17: You won't believe it, Hal, but we're actually seeing people rushing into the three hurricanes that we have in our area.
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21: I'm Nicole Murray with Your Money Now. Contract negotiations between U.S. Steel and the United Steelworkers Union will continue after both agreed to a 30-day extension of a four-year contract that expired yesterday. The negotiations are the first since U.S. Steel was acquired by Nippon Steel in a $15 billion deal completed last year. Pennsylvania Governor Josh Shapiro said on CNBC that too many data center developers don't care about the communities where they are building. The governor, who is considered a potential contender for the 2028 Democratic presidential nomination, signed an executive order last month aimed at controlling data center development. You may have noticed that neighborhood mail trucks look a little different, with stubby, low-to-the-ground designs and massive windshields. TribLive.com reports that the cars are among more than 100,000 new vehicles that the Postal Service is introducing nationwide. Officials say some are gas-powered, while others are electric. Futures are lower this morning as tensions escalate in the Middle East. That's Your Money Now.
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6: 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We got some good news and bad news for you this morning. The good news is we're halfway through the week, crawling through this heat. The bad news is the heat is crawling away. The finish line has officially been extended.
5: That's correct. If you love heat, you're going to love this. The heat advisory has now been extended through Saturday night at 8 o'clock at least. Possibly could be extended again because the forecast basically has not changed past that. Going to be sunny and hot almost every single day with a high of around 100, heat index topping out around 105. Oh boy, so that's what it's going to feel like. Overnight low is going to be in the upper 70s, possibly in the lower 80s. And that's all through this entire time frame. We're going to talk to KZRG meteorologist Ray Stajic at 7:25. Find out if there's any more deets that we need to know about this heat.
6: Yes, indeed. At 7:10, we're going to be joined by Joplin City Manager Nick Edwards and Joplin Police Chief Richard Pearson. We're going to be talking to them about flock cameras. At 7:40, we'll be joined by Jasper County Sheriff Randy Kaiser. We're going to be talking about the upcoming Citizens Academy. And at 8:10, we're going to be joined by the Missouri State Highway Patrol Corporal Sam Carpenter. We'll be talking to Corporal Carpenter about safe driving tips and tricks for this upcoming holiday weekend. Safe is in terms of protecting others on the roadway, yourself on the roadway, and of course your wallet. You don't want to get a speeding ticket. What is advice for that? Oh,
5: heavens,
6: give you a hint.
5: No, don't want to get a speeding ticket. Don't want to get any tickets. Don't even want to get tased.
6: No, certainly not. So, big law enforcement day. Of course, Steve is very nervous.
5: I'm shaking in the boots.
6: I did hint to him yesterday that a tasing may or may not take place in the studio today.
5: Oh, shocking.
6: I will say it won't be from our law enforcement. I have my own taser. It's a medicinal taser,
5: Steve. I better go grab my Nerf gun.
6: It's a medicinal taser. I brought it from home.
5: Oh, okay.
6: I'm just kidding.
5: Sure it is.
6: I'm just kidding. Coming up after the news in less than 10 minutes at around 6:40, the United States now $40 trillion in debt. And we all know who to blame. The question, though, of course, is who do we owe? Who actually owns that debt? That's coming up in less than 10 minutes on News Talk KZRG.
5: At 6:30, I'm Steve Scott.
6: And I'm Ted Bohorquez.
5: Here's what's trending on News Talk KZRG.
6: More bombings in Iran.
5: Clancy trial verdict watch goes on.
6: Robinson pleads not guilty.
5: No one gives you more accurate weather more often than News Talk KZRG. Heat advisory now through 8 o'clock at least on Saturday night. Heading for a high of 100, could feel it's like it's 105 with the heat index. Your complete forecast with KZRG meteorologist Ray Stajic following sports. That'll be at 6:38. Mixture of sun and clouds as the sun is beginning to rise. 79 in Neosho, 81 in Pittsburgh. It's 81 in Webb City, 81 in Joplin. FM 102.9, 105.9, AM 1310, News Talk, KZRG.
6: SETCOM has announced that a new round of strikes against Iran has been completed. Madeline Rivera with more.
0: The U.S. military says the strikes come after the IRGC's attacks on ships in the Strait of Hormuz and American forces in the region. The president says Iran had tried but failed to add sea mines in the strait. He also says Iran had shot 8 missiles at the U.S. military base in Jordan, all of which were intercepted. The fresh barrage of strikes come after roughly a month of no military action. The president has increasingly leaned on sanctions as he tries to inflict more economic pain against the regime. The president posting on Truth Social, "I'm not trying to force Iran to the bargaining table. I like our position now much better with almost total control of the Hormuz Strait and their economy totally collapsing."
5: Yesterday's deliberation in the Lindsey Clancy trial brought the possibility of a hung jury. But what would that mean?
1: If the 12 deliberating jury members in the Lindsey Clancy trial can't reach a unanimous decision, then it's a hung jury, and Judge William Sullivan has to declare a mistrial. If that happens, the charges against Clancy will still stand. Lawyers for the Commonwealth will have to decide if there will be a second trial with a new jury. Prosecutors could also offer a plea deal, which Clancy's attorneys may not accept as they push for charges to be dropped altogether. For now, murder and manslaughter are still being considered, as well as finding Clancy not criminally responsible for killing her 3 children. Grinnell Scott, Fox News.
6: Nearly a year after Charlie Kirk's murder, a judge rules his alleged killer will stand trial.
2: Utah District Judge Tony Graff finding there's enough evidence for Tyler Robinson to stand trial on charges including aggravated murder, a charge that makes Robinson eligible for the death penalty if convicted.
3: Whether the state can prove the aggravating circumstance beyond a reasonable doubt remains for trial.
2: The 23-year-old pleading not guilty to all 7 charges Tuesday, accused of fatally shooting Charlie Kirk in front of a crowd at Utah Valley University last September. Kirk's widow, Erica, and his parents were in court. Prosecutors argued Robinson created a great risk of death for others at the event, while the defense argued there was no evidence anyone else was in danger. Kristen Goodwin, Fox News.
5: 81 at 6:33, News Talk, KZRG.
6: Well, it was a story of booze, rage, and a loaded firearm.
4: A Grove, Oklahoma man was sentenced in federal court Tuesday after he discharged a firearm while intoxicated and arguing with family back in 2025. 33-year-old Colton Lee Crane, a member of the Cherokee Nation, was ordered to serve 10 years in prison, followed by 5 years of supervised release. He admitted to kicking in a door, pointing a firearm at the victim, and when it was discharged, the bullet went through a wall. The bullet was about 1 foot from the victim. You can read more about it inside the KZRG app. Steve Smith, News Talk KZRG.
5: Has online betting gone too far? Missouri Attorney General Catherine Hanaway says they are looking into the legality of betting on elections.
7: We're trying to figure out whether these prediction markets that allow betting on the Chiefs football game and all kinds of other sporting events should be held to the same standard as the other companies in our state that allow sports betting.
5: Her comments come as 32 states currently restrict election wagering in at least some circumstances. If you see news, text us at 417-782-1310. 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
6: Let those cows graze. A couple of area senators want the feds to help struggling farmers. The cattle herd has hit a 75-year low. And Kansas U.S. Senator Roger Marshall says the USDA needs to increase beef processing capacity and reduce federal regulations affecting cattle producers. Get all the details at news.kzrg.com.
5: Trump on a coin? The U.S. Mint began selling a new coin featuring a portrait of President Donald Trump today.
8: You can start buying a gold $1 coin commemorating the 250th anniversary of American independence today. The coins feature a portrait of President Trump on one side and the presidential seal on the other side. The U.S. Mint website is selling a 25-coin roll for $61 and a 100-coin bag for $154.50. They are intended to be collector's items, though could be used as legal tender. Living presidents are generally prohibited from appearing on U.S. currency, but the Treasury Department says a 2020 law allows the minting of special coins for the country's semi-quincentennial celebration. At the White House, Jared Halpern, Fox News.
5: The Cardinal bats were hot last night, according to Joe Morgan.
9: The bats came alive out west as the Cardinals put on an absolute clinic at the plate, hammering 5 home runs in a 13-8 slugfest over the Dodgers. Thomas Agassi crushed 2 out of the park, but Jordan Walker, he supplied the real thunder.
10: There's a line drive into center field. That ball has a chance to go, and it is gone.
9: That two-run blast capped a statement win in Los Angeles. The Redbirds look to keep the power surge rolling in Game 2 tonight at 9:10. Catch the action on AM 1230, The Talker. And in Kansas City, they couldn't contain the Marlins. Grand Pauly drove in 4 on a homer and a triple, leading Miami past the Royals 6-3. The two clubs run it back tonight at the K with a 6:40 first pitch. On the local high school circuit, opening set heartbreak cost the Neosho volleyball squad. The Wildcats tied the first frame late on back-to-back blocks, but Cassville stole the momentum with a set-clenching service ace to win it, 26-24. Neosho never recovered, falling in the next 3 sets. Better fortunes on the pitch for the boys in black and gold. Neosho Soccer took control from the opening tap at Bulldog Stadium, knocking off a rebuilding Carl Junction squad to improve to 2-1 on the young fall season. Elsewhere on the court, Seneca Varsity Volleyball took care of business, fending off McCulley in 4 sets. And the Carthage Tigers make quick work on the road, taking down Carl Junction in 4 sets to wrap up Tuesday night action. 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I'm Joe Morgan, and that's a look at sports.
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11: Here is your KZRG forecast. The ridge remains in place. If you can look at a satellite or radar, you can see where it is. Storms are riding on the edges of the ridge, and we're parked right in the center. Near 100 today with sunshine around, even a warm morning. Heat index 105. Heat advisory, by the way, that's through Saturday evening now. Clear night tonight near 80. Thursday, Friday, and through the weekend, sunshine around near 100. Heat index 105. I'm meteorologist Ray Stajic in the KZRG Storm Center.
5: Clean sweep this morning in the KZRG Storm Tracker radar. 79 in Neosho, 81 in Pittsburgh, 81 in Carthage, 81 in Joplin. 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
6: 6:42 is the current KZRG news time. The debt clock for the United States federal government now at $40 trillion.
5: Oh, boy.
6: It's Ted Bohorquez.
5: It's Steve Scott. If you love heat, you're going to love this forecast. Heat advisory now has been extended at least through 8 o'clock on Saturday night. That's right, at least 8 o'clock on Saturday night. Every single day, the actual heat temperature should be topping out around 100, but the real feel temperature should be up to as high as 105. That's with the combination of the regular heat and humidity, what it feels like. So keep that in mind. Now, the overnight lows, not much relief. It's going to be in the upper 70s to lower 80s every single night, all the way through the forecast. In fact, the forecast for Sunday and Monday, which Monday, of course, is Labor Day, mostly sunny and hot on Sunday, 100 again for the high. Ooh, cool down for Monday Labor Day. 99 for the high with sunshine and hot. Mm-hmm. We're going to be talking to KZRG meteorologist Ray Stajic at 7:25.
6: And coming up at 7:10, we'll be joined by Joplin City Manager Nick Edwards and Joplin Police Chief Richard Pearson. We're going to be talking to them about flock cameras in the city of Joplin. Yeah, $40 trillion in debt is how much America owes, which means every American household owes about $300,000. Do you have a $300,000 laying around, Steve, to pay your part of this?
5: Let me see if I've got it in my pocket.
6: Mm-hmm.
5: Nope.
6: Nothing, huh? Oh, interesting.
5: That's right, nothing.
6: Now to
5: I work for you, Ted.
6: Now to put that in perspective, the U.S. debt at the end of fiscal year 2000, at the year 2000, $5.6 trillion. We're sitting at $40 trillion today. $5.6 trillion it was at in the year 2000. In 2020, the national debt was at $26.9 trillion, meaning in the past 5 years alone, we've gone into debt more than $23 trillion.
5: And how much of that was maybe contributed to by ARPA funds, I wonder?
6: What do you mean?
5: I wonder how much ARPA funds were actually spent with the money that we did not have to try to help bail us out of the COVID situation.
6: Mm.
5: I know, I should Google it.
6: Yeah. Now, Steve, I'm sure you're wondering, of course, what is the biggest expenditures in our national debt? Well, it might not surprise you that our biggest expenditure is Social Security.
5: But you know what? That's not an entitlement because you and I all pay into it at the same time, and we should be getting that money back. It's not our fault that the politicians went out and just blew the money and didn't put it back in the quote-unquote lockbox.
6: Yeah.
5: That's not an entitlement. That's people have paid in and the government has mishandled it.
6: Well, there you go. There you go. That's number one. Number two is Medicare payments. That's the second largest cost of our debt. And the third largest, and this is the really scary one, KZRG News Time 645, is interest payments. Interest payments on the debt alone is the third largest thing that we have to pay for. And that is that we're basically losing money on. So that's no bueno, but there you have it. Now, there's a lot of conversation about who to blame for this situation. Not a lot of conversation about who we owe. Steve, do you know off the top of your head who we happen to owe money to? Not a lot of people do.
5: Well, I thought it was China, but I've been told it's not.
6: It's not, actually, which is exactly why I wanted to take time to explain it to you today. Now, our national debt is made up of three primary legs. That's public debt, foreign debt, and intra-government debt. I'm going to start with foreign debt because obviously that's the big scary one.
5: Sure.
6: That is the debt that the United States government owes foreign nations. The amount of debt that we owe as a country, foreign nations, collectively is 30%.
5: Wow.
6: 30% of our debt is all foreign, not 30% to China. No, 30% to every single entity that is not an American citizen or business of our debt is to all foreign nations. And of course, the big concern is China. Oh my gosh, we owe China so much money. What happens when they come to collect and we don't have it? Are they just going to start claiming land? Well,
5: they've kind of already done that in a sense.
6: Well, they've been buying it. Yeah. Our politicians have been putting laws in place to stop. Well, as it turns out, we actually don't owe China as much money as you might think.
5: We don't.
6: China is not even the biggest foreign entity we owe money to.
5: Well, who's the biggest?
6: Japan. We owe Japan $1 trillion.
5: Wow.
6: Japan alone owns 1/40 of our debt. In second place is the United Kingdom. We owe the United Kingdom $866 billion.
5: After we declared independence from them to get away from them. So now we're back in debt because of spending.
6: I mean, yeah, 250 years later.
5: Yeah,
6: it's not quite the same. Then in third place, then comes China. China, we owe China $683 billion. So we certainly owe China a lot of money, but it's definitely a far cry from the majority. And to be honest, I'd be more worried about Japan taking over financially than China at this
5: China
6: point.
5: China kind of used to be the, or Japan used to be the China of today. We used to get a lot of stuff from China back in the 70s and 80s instead of getting it from China at that point.
6: And by the way, at one point, about 15 years ago, China was the biggest foreign holder of our debt. But times have changed. Now it's Japan. We've actually paid back a lot of China.
5: By the way, I did find out how many dollars in ARPA dollars were spent over the COVID recovery period.
6: How much?
5: Just under $2 trillion. $1.9 trillion were injected into the U.S. economy by the government.
6: just over $2 trillion. Just under
5: $2 trillion. $1.9 trillion in overall federal relief was spent.
6: Oh, boy, that's quite a bit. That definitely added to that $40
5: trillion. That also added to the major inflation rate that we had during the Biden administration.
6: Yeah, and it's an ongoing issue, by the way, because you know how much debt we had at the end of fiscal year 2025?
5: How much?
6: $38 trillion.
5: And oh, this we're week, up two?
6: We've already been up two.
5: Oh, wow.
6: This week, we passed the $40 trillion mark, and at the end of fiscal year 2025, we were at $38 trillion in debt. So we're still spending. It's still happening. It's not just a Democrat issue, because over the whole of COVID, all of ARPA was under $2 trillion. We've spent $2 trillion in less than half a year, or less than half a term here. So, I mean, it's crazy. So it's still an issue. Anyway, the biggest holder of U.S. debt, and this might surprise you, are Americans, believe it or not. Americans hold most of the federal debt. And where does that come from? Mutual funds, bonds, stock markets, investments, banks, investors, big pharma. They own a lot of U.S. debt. The federal government owes Americans a lot of money. And how does that work? Well, it's simple. The United States, they sell bonds. And the way a bond works is they say, hey, give me $100 today and I will pay you back with interest. So Americans like to buy them because it's a pretty safe investment model. Unfortunately, we're now $40 trillion in debt.
5: But I guess I don't know if it'd be fortunate or unfortunate. We had a story on about a week ago about how they were trying to find people that had bonds, U.S. savings bonds, because they've either died and so forth and did not realize that they have it in the family.
6: Those were war bonds. Is that what you're talking about?
5: They're U.S. savings bonds.
6: The story
5: that we had was...
6: No, I'm asking, are you talking about with Missouri, Missouri's treasurer, Vivek Ramaswamy?
5: Well, he was one of them, but he pointed out that it's not just all over the United States, not just the state of Missouri.
6: Right, all over the United States.
5: They're trying to figure out who the money goes to.
6: Okay. So anyway, that's just a little brief overview of our U.S. debt here. I know there's a lot of finger pointing who to blame, but you know, the question I think that is rarely spoken of is who do we owe? And there's a lot of concern about us owing China specifically. We do owe China quite a bit of money, but not nearly as much as I think most of us thought. And again, as it turns out, most of the U.S. debt is owed to Americans and not to foreign entities. Foreign entities still own a lot of it. They owe about 30% of the overall debt. That's a number I still think is too high. That's a number I'm still fairly uncomfortable with, but it's certainly not the majority. It's not even half. So that's good news, I guess. You know, take the news as it comes, I suppose. So anyway, what are your thoughts on all that? Text us at 417-782-1310. 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
0: Number three.
5: Missouri Attorney General Catherine Hanaway arguing that prediction markets, which take wagers on sports, need to follow the same rules and pay the same taxes as traditional sporting books.
0: Number two.
5: Jasper County is now under a countywide burn ban. This ban prohibits outdoor burning, including burning brush, leaves, trash, or recreational fires. The ban is scheduled to remain in place until September 30th, unless the conditions improve.
0: Number one.
5: Prosecutors presented enough evidence to move forward on all seven charges against Tyler Robinson. He's the guy that's accused of killing Charlie Kirk. It was also ruled that prosecutors may continue to seek the death penalty. Kirk's family says they are seeking justice.
25: Now, the KZRG question of the day.
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17: Here is your KZRG forecast. The ridge remains in place. If you can look at a satellite or radar, you can see where it is. Storms are riding on the edges of the ridge, and we're parked right in the center. Near 100 today with sunshine around, even a warm morning. Heat index 105. Heat advisory, by the way, that's through Saturday evening now. Clear night tonight near 80. Thursday, Friday, and through the weekend, sunshine around near 100. Heat index 105. I'm meteorologist Ray Stajic in the KZRG Storm Center.
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0: get a little rotten spot. 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There are certain flowers that are susceptible to pH rising or falling, so I have remedies for that, and that shows up a lot of times as nutrient deficiencies, yellow leaves. 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
2: I don't think they're coming to the verdict that I would have come to, based on my watching closely and reading everything I can get my hands on about this. 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So you know, is that there was a story, one of the papers, I read so many, I don't really remember which one, about a case in North Carolina. And, oh, yeah, they're going to adopt the Lindsey Clancy defense. This now, and especially if it is successful, is going to be used even more often.
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6: Heat advisory extended until at least 8 o'clock on Saturday night. Sunny and hot with high near 100. Heat index making it feel as hot as 105 each day all the way through the weekend. It could get extended even more. We're going to talk to KZRG meteorologist Ray Stajic at 7:25.
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0: City Manager Nick Edwards and Joplin Chief of Police Richard Pearson. We're going to be talking to them about flock cameras in the city of Joplin. That's coming up in less than 10 minutes at around 7:10 this morning. On News Talk KZRG. Good morning.
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3: I'm Dave Anthony, Fox News. President Trump asked that on Truth Social after more U.S. attacks.
4: According to CENTCOM, a variety of IRGC targets were hit, including air defense sites, radar systems, maritime assets, mine-laying capabilities, and communication sites. President Trump told Fox News overnight, if they do respond, they'll be hit much harder. This is a very big hit today. If it goes a third time, they're going to be totally wiped out as a country. The Iranians did end up responding, with the U.S. coming under fire in multiple different countries. They launched 13 ballistic missiles at U.S. forces in Jordan. They also targeted the UAE, Kuwait, Bahrain, and Iraq with missiles and drones.
3: Well, that's Fox's Trey Yingston. Tel Aviv oil prices are down slightly after spiking up yesterday. WTI now just under 90 bucks a barrel. Gas, though, up 3 cents this morning. AAA's national average for regular 412 per gallon. But Treasury Secretary Scott Bessent tells Fox inflation is far worse in Iran. Their economy is collapsing.
5: We have imposed the blockade, which is quarantining and isolating the country, and now we are applying sanctions like have never been seen before that are going to asphyxiate the regime.
3: The morning after Tropical Storm Edward hit Texas near the Louisiana coast, it's still a depression moving north, and Fox Weather's Britta Merwin reports from Port Arthur it's still causing trouble.
6: We have a flash flood emergency across Tyler and Hardin counties. That's just to the northwest of where I am standing. We have 10 to 20 inches of rain. This is a life-threatening situation. To complicate the scenario, 40 to 50% of Tyler and Hardin counties do not have power.
3: 1 hour from now, Lindsay Clancy's jury resumes deliberations at her murder trial the day after telling the judge they're deadlocked, considering her insanity defense in the killing of her three children. In Utah, Charlie Kirk's accused assassin, Tyler Robinson, pleads not guilty after a judge ruled he will go on trial for murder and could face the death penalty. 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
7: 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KZRG, that heat advisory extended now through at least 8 o'clock on Saturday night. Expecting a high today of 100, could feel as hot as 105. Your complete forecast with KZRG meteorologist Ray Stajic. Following sports, that'll be at 7:08. Sun is rising. There's a few clouds mixed in so far this morning. It's 75 in Neosho, 77 in Pittsburgh, 79 in Carl Junction, 79 in Joplin, AM 1310, FM 102.9, 105.9, and on your smart speaker, News Talk, KZRG. China breaks its silence in Missouri's $24 billion COVID-19 fight.
8: The Chinese government entities hiring a prominent American law firm to fight the Show Me State's allegations that the CCP was hoarding personal protective medical equipment during the pandemic. They argue that the court lacks authority over them. As Attorney General Catherine Hanaway, though, says China several years too late. Missouri will continue to try to collect that massive judgment. I'm Ty Albright, News Talk KZRG.
9: Election wagering. Missouri Attorney General Catherine Hanaway was asked about the legality of betting on politics.
10: That, to me, is an issue for the legislature, and it's my job to enforce the law. The reason we're looking at these companies right now is Missouri has decided that sports betting is legal online if these predictive markets allow sports betting on their platforms, then we think that they should pay the same taxes as any of those other platforms and have the same regulatory structure.
9: Read more of her comments in the KZRG app.
7: No burning. More of the Joplin area now under a burn ban as dangerously dry conditions continue. Jasper County issued a countywide ban yesterday, one day after the city of Joplin implemented its own restrictions. Outdoor burning of brush, leaves, grass, and trash now prohibited. Joplin's ban is even broader, including recreational and cooking fires. The county ban scheduled to last all of September unless conditions improve sooner. If you see news, text us at 417-782-1310. Sun coming up in the eastern horizon. It's 79. at 7:04, going on 7:05. 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
9: Two people were taken to the hospital after an e-bike hit a car in Pittsburgh on Monday. The Pittsburgh Police Department says it happened just after 6 p.m. on Monday evening at 27th and Broadway in Pittsburgh. Police say a vehicle driven by 50-year-old Shelley Perkins of Pittsburgh was stopped at a red light when a southbound e-bike collided with the vehicle. 17-year-old Logan Keir and his passenger, 16-year-old Brooklyn Minchetti, were on the e-bike. They were taken by ambulance to Pittsburgh Hospital for treatment of possible injuries.
7: Friends of the Joplin Public Library, a nonprofit organization founded to give support beyond the library's operating budget. According to Scott Meeker,
11: it's one of our biggest fundraisers of the year. It's our annual trivia night. I believe this is the fourth annual. And this year we're having a theme to celebrate the 250th anniversary of the United States. And this event is called We the People Know Things, a Declaration of Trivia Domination.
7: The event on Saturday, September 26th at the Joplin Public Library. Doors opening at 5:30 with the actual contest starting at 6. More inside the story at NewsTalkKZRG.com. Were the Cardinal bats hot last night? Joe Morgan's got the answer.
8: The bats came alive out west as the Cardinals put on an absolute clinic at the plate, hammering 5 home runs in a 13-8 slugfest over the Dodgers. Thomas Agassi crushed 2 out of the park, but Jordan Walker, he supplied the real thunder.
12: There's a line drive in the center field. That ball has a chance to go, and it is gone!
8: That two-run blast capped a statement win in Los Angeles. The Redbirds look to keep the power surge rolling in Game 2 tonight at 9:10. Catch the action on AM 1230, The Talker. And in Kansas City, they couldn't contain the Marlins. Grand Pauly drove in 4 on a homer and a triple, leading Miami past the Royals 6-3. The two clubs run it back tonight at the K with a 6:40 first pitch. On the local high school circuit, opening set heartbreak cost the Neosho volleyball squad. The Wildcats tied the first frame late on back-to-back blocks, but Cassville stole the momentum with a set-clenching service ace to win it, 26-24. Neosho never recovered, falling in the next 3 sets. Better fortunes on the pitch for the boys in black and gold. Neosho Soccer took control from the opening tap at Bulldog Stadium, knocking off a rebuilding Carl Junction squad to improve to 2-1 on the young fall season. Elsewhere on the court, Seneca Varsity Volleyball took care of business, fending off McCulley in 4 sets. And the Carthage Tigers make quick work on the road, taking down Carl Junction in 4 sets to wrap up Tuesday night action. 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I'm Joe Morgan, and that's a look at sports.
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7: 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Now, KZRG meteorologist Ray Stanger.
13: Here is your KZRG forecast. Heat advisory now through 8 p.m. on Saturday. Nothing changing, and I wouldn't be shocked if that heat advisory gets extended even further. Clear, warm morning, sunny and hot near 100 this afternoon. Heat index 105. I'm meteorologist Ray Stajic at the KZRG Storm Center.
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0: 7:11 is the current KZRG news time. It is hot in Joplin, 79, 77 in Pittsburgh, 79 in Miami, 75 in Neosho. Ted Bohorquez and Steve Scott. And joining us live here in Studio 1Z is Joplin City Manager Nick Edwards and Joplin Chief of Police Chief Richard Pearson. Gentlemen, thanks for being here today.
22: Good morning, as always.
0: Well, I want to jump right into it because it's a pretty big, weighty subject we're talking about this morning. Flock cameras in the city of Joplin. And thank you guys both for being here. I wanted to invite you both to get two different perspectives. The perspective of this issue from the city and the perspective of this issue from law enforcement. And I want to start with you, Chief Pearson. The question that our audience keeps asking us to ask law enforcement time and time again simply is, what privacy protections do Joplin citizens have with these flock cameras in our city?
22: All right. Well, first of all, I want to address what you just said about this being a meaty issue. It's not. It's not a controversial issue at all. Police departments across the country have been using flock cameras and license plate reader technology for years with extraordinary success. So I think right now this is just a bandwagon thing. A few squeaky wheels somewhere decided that they didn't like flock or license plate reader technology, and a bunch of politicians and other people have jumped on the bandwagon. But to address the issue with privacy concerns, from the time you leave your driveway in the morning to the time you make it to the main road, you've already passed a series of Ring doorbell cameras and home security cameras. So in the law enforcement community, the big phrase we use is the reasonable expectation of privacy. That's the definition the courts have given us, the litmus test that we go by. And for layman's terms, what that means is anywhere a reasonable person would believe that their actions or their possessions to be free from public scrutiny. That's an important layman's term definition for people to walk around with. So when you leave your house and you get in your car and you're driving in public, you have no reasonable expectation of privacy. Now, that's not to say that I think we should live in a police surveillance state. I don't want to live there myself. But if you go out in public, you can't think that what you do is private. If you go into Lowe's, you're on camera. You go into Casey's to get gas, you're on camera. You go to the bank, you're on camera. You go anywhere in the American society and you are on camera. Why this? so many people think that Flock is an invasion of privacy is beyond me. The courts have ruled consistently the same way. There is no reasonable expectation of privacy if you are in a car on a public roadway.
0: Mm-hmm. It's News Talk KZRG. Joplin City Manager Nick Edwards, I wanted to talk to you about the city's role with the Flock cameras. What role does the city have, aside from PD staff / elected officials? Do they have any involvement in how the Flock camera system is managed?
2: Yeah, Ted, I think it's pretty simple for us. You know, the public has spoken numerous times, whether through elections or strategic planning efforts or you name it, about the desire for really great public safety. And so that's what the citizens of Joplin want. And we have a great police force. We want to make sure they have all the tools available to do their jobs. And so we've taken that public, you know, that public input, and we've really tried to come up with the strategies to make that happen. So the city involvement is relatively simple. You know, we budget for these things, we plan for these things, and we hope provide the tools that the PD needs to do their jobs.
0: Yeah. And that was a follow-up question I had for you, City Manager Nick Edwards at the City of Joplin here on News Talk KZRG. The budgeting side of it, can you walk us through how much money does the Flock camera system cost? This is another common question we get from our listeners. Notably, is it a recurring payment thing? Is it a one-time payment thing?
2: Yeah, Ted, I don't have the specific numbers off the top of my head. I don't have them all memorized just yet, but there is an annual subscription. I believe it's a couple $1,000s per camera, and then the initial purchase of the camera. And Chief can correct me if I'm wrong, but I think we have 7 at this time.
22: We have a few more than that.
2: Okay. Sorry. you know, in a nearly $170 million budget, it's not a great expense for us, but it's more so providing PD the tools that they need to do their jobs.
0: Right. KZRG News Time just after 7:15. Joplin Chief of Police Chief Richard Pearson here on News Talk KZRG. Another common question we get from our audience is who has access to the data? And so if you can help educate us, you know, I know most people know Flock is sort of a network nationwide. Mm-hmm. It can help share information cross-agency. If for the Joplin cameras, does just the Joplin Police Department have access to it? Or does, let's say this hypothetically, if Lamar had some, can they access Joplin's cameras? Can anyone with Flock subscription access Joplin's cameras?
22: These are some really great questions, and these are some of the issues that I wanted to talk about here this morning. Great question. As far as the data storage, once the cameras, once you go past the Flock camera, it captures a photograph, a picture of your vehicle description and your license plate. It stores that to its system in the cloud for up to 30 days. We've switched to the new reduced amount of time for door stated data storage. We've gone to the 7-day storage. So we've reduced it by 3 weeks of storage. Now, once it goes up to the cloud, if we request information from the system is... So, for example, if I was to go into the system and say, I'm looking for license plate ABC123, has it passed this intersection in the past 7 days or 30 days? It can tell me, or I can set the program to look for license plate ABC123. And if it comes through this intersection, I'll be notified. But the data is stored by Flock in their system in the cloud. As far as data sharing, we can set who we share our information with. But you got to understand, the point of gathering information is to share it. That's one of the reasons 9/11 happened, because all these high-powered investigative and intelligence-gathering agencies didn't share information with one another. It's incumbent upon police, if we're going to make a safety network across the country or even across our community, we should share information. So if Grandpa gets in his car in Newark, New Jersey, and wanders off, and he goes past the Flock camera in Joplin, Missouri, we should be able to share with Newark, New Jersey, that Grandpa just came through here. So sharing of information is basically what this is about. But we have the option to set who and how we share our information with.
0: Yeah. I know a common concern that I've heard anecdotally cruising around the city of Joplin here on News Talk KZRG, News Time of 7:18, is a concern, and I would love for you to either nip this in the bud or confirm it, Chief Pearson, a concern that if a stalker lived in New York City and they were stalking someone in Joplin, and the stalker lived in New York City and they worked for a PD that had Flock cameras, can they just log in and pull up Joplin's Flock cameras? cameras currently.
22: If we are sharing our information with that entity, or if we have the system set to share nationwide, it's theoretically possible that an officer in another jurisdiction could go into the system and see that that license plate has come through Joplin, Missouri. But the point of this, as I said before, is to share information. Now, that takes me into another point I wanted to make, misuse. Mm-hmm. There have been officers, and we've all seen the stories, officers here and there that get into the system and misuse it. But it's important to understand that Flock is one of the least intrusive technologies that we have. It's by far the least intrusive technology that we have. But you can't throw the baby out with the bathwater. If an officer, an individual officer, misuses the system, then that police department needs to deal with that officer individually. Then they need to tighten up their policies, their practices, their protocols, and their training to make sure it doesn't happen again. But if we get into the business of saying, well, an officer misused a piece of equipment, has an officer ever been involved in a traffic accident? Do we take away every police officer's car? Has an officer anywhere ever been involved in a police officer involved shooting? Do we take away all officers' guns? No, that's ridiculous. So to say that an officer somewhere misused the system, so let's get rid of the whole system. Mm-hmm. That's too far-fetched, and it's a knee-jerk reaction that we can't get into. It puts us on a very slippery slope.
0: Yeah. Now, you had noted that, in your opinion, Flock is one of the least intrusive. What's the most intrusive we have?
22: I can't tell you.
0: No, what if really, I say pretty please, Chief?
22: We have vast capabilities. You have to understand, we're the police. We are tasked with knowing stuff. We are tasked with investigating stuff. How do we investigate a murder if we don't have all the investigative tools, techniques, and technologies that are out there and available to us? Mm-hmm. We've got CJIS, the Criminal Justice Information System. We've got NCIC, the National Crime Information Center. We've got all these federally founded databases that we have access to, plus several other private databases that we have access to. It's absolutely necessary that we have access to these databases so that we can do our work. It's not a bad thing. It's, if you say the police are responsible for investigating crime and catching criminals, how do we do that if we don't have access to information? So, yeah, Flock is one of the least intrusive or least technologically advanced databases we have access to. But, yeah, we have access to vast arrays of information. Mm-hmm.
0: It's Joplin City Manager Nick Edwards and Joplin Chief of Police Chief Richard Pearson here on News Talk KZRG. Nick, is there anything else with this conversation of Flock that you think is important for listeners to understand, consider, or otherwise?
2: Yeah, Ted, I think, you know, Chief Pearson and I share this goal, and I know the city council does as well. You know, we want the best trained, the best paid, the best staffed, and the best equipped police department that we can have so we can serve this community. I know the citizens expect, you know, public safety. That's a top priority for almost every city in the country. And so Flock is just another tool for us. And, you know, I would hate to have the police department playing with one arm tied behind their back. And so I want to make sure.
22: Is that a joke on me?
2: I'm sorry, Chief. Had to,
0: let the record show. No, I was kidding.
2: But we have a great police department, and they do a wonderful job serving this community, and I'm really thankful for them.
0: Yeah. And likewise, Chief Pearson, is there anything else that you think people should know about the Flock cameras?
22: Yes, there is. I would like to very briefly talk about some of our success stories using Flock.
0: Please.
22: We have solved Amber Alerts within minutes of the Amber Alert going out using Flock. We have solved Silver Alerts where, like I said before, you know, a senior citizen wanders off. We put their plate in Flock, and within minutes or hours, we've recovered that person safely. We use it on an hourly basis for people who have suspended licenses, for people who have warrants out for their arrest. We put the license plate of that individual in the Flock, and it tells us when that car is in a certain area, then we can flood the area, look for that person. But it's important to understand that we still have to do our due diligence. Just because Flock says there's an issue with a vehicle doesn't mean we automatically jump on that car and put the whammy on it, so to speak. We still have to make sure that everything, all our legal hurdles have been jumped and all their legal burdens have been satisfied. But we've had an array of successes using Flock. This is a tool that we use every hour of every day in this city, and it helps us keep people safe. That's the basic message that I would like for the citizens of Joplin to take home with them. It's not an invasion of privacy. The courts have ruled consistently on that. We use it every hour of every day to keep our people safe and to keep bad guys off the streets.
0: Excellent. Joplin Chief of Police Richard Pearson, Joplin City Manager Nick Edwards, thank you for joining us this morning, gentlemen.
22: Thank you. And Ted, yes. Nice goatee. Like that.
0: I was nervous, Chief. They call me Evil Ted with it. So
22: you look a little evil. Of course, you're mini me.
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13: Here is your KZRG forecast. The ridge remains in place. If you can look at a satellite or radar, you can see where it is. Storms are riding on the edges of the ridge, and we're parked right in the center. Near 100 today with sunshine around, even a warm morning. Heat index 105. Heat advisory, by the way, that's through Saturday evening now. Clear night tonight near 80. Thursday, Friday, and through the weekend, sunshine around near 100. Heat index 105. I'm meteorologist Ray Stajic in the KZRG Storm Center.

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11: Steve Scott along with KZRG meteorologist Ray Stajic. And Ray, I understand if you love heat, this forecast is great.
12: Yeah. This is probably one of the longer stretches we'll see in the month of September of 100-degree heat. But, you know, as I was poking around and looking into the record books, I was kind of wondering. I'm like, well, okay, so 100 yesterday, not a record. And from meteorological perspective, not even close. The record will stay at 105 set back in 2000. So meteorologically, that's not close. I mean, just trust me on that one. But then I looked today and I said, well, 105 is today's record also. And that was also set in the year 2000. So I'm kind of like, maybe I should go back and do some research on the year in the summer of 2000 and see how that compares to what's going on right now and how that lingered into September and see what the records go. So either way, it was a even hotter early September in the year what?
11: 2000. Wow.
12: Right. See, you guys are paying attention.
11: It's all COVID. It's all COVID's fault for 2000.
12: Yeah, that's probably what it was, right? But now what we're doing is we're settling in. We were chatting before we came on about now some restrictions being placed on us and how we've gone kind of into this, I don't know about flash drought, but this very dry period. And I don't see any end in sight, as we'll be near or maybe even above 100 by a degree or two right on through the middle of next week. So a hot holiday weekend coming up, Labor Day included in that as we're close to 100 degrees. With a heat advisory now has been extended through Saturday evening. We think to get extended even further, but just about zero chance of rain. Daytime highs through Labor Day. Let's go that far for the sake of this conversation. Near 100 degrees, heat index around 105. And then at night, we'll probably be between 75 and 80. So even warm and not much time to recover even at night.
13: All right. Well, hey, Ray, we appreciate that bit of info. We'll talk to you again soon.
12: Okay.
13: Have a good one, my good friend. That was a look at weekday weather here on News Talk KZRG. Coming up after the news in less than 10 minutes, we're going to be joined by Jasper County Sheriff Randy Kaiser. We're going to be talking to him about their upcoming Citizens Academy. Good morning.
11: At 7:31, I'm Steve Scott.
13: And I'm Ted Bohorquez.
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13: More bombing in Iran.
11: Clancy trial verdict watch going on.
13: Robinson pleads not guilty.
11: No one gives you more accurate weather more often than News Talk. KZRG heat advisory extended now through at least Saturday night at 8 o'clock. High today of 100. Heat index topping out as high as 105. Your complete forecast with KZRG meteorologist Ray Stajic. Following sports, that'll be at 7:38. Sun is shining. It's 75 in Neosho, 77 in Pittsburgh, 79 in Galena, 79 in Joplin. 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
13: SETCOM has announced that a new round of strikes against Iran have been completed.
14: The U.S. military says the strikes come after the IRGC's attacks on ships in the Strait of Hormuz and American forces in the region. The president says Iran had tried but failed to add sea mines in the strait. He also says Iran had shot 8 missiles at the U.S. military base in Jordan, all of which were intercepted. The fresh barrage of strikes come after roughly a month of no military action. The president has increasingly leaned on sanctions as he tries to inflict more economic pain against the regime. The president posting on Truth Social, "I'm not trying to force Iran to the bargaining table. I like our position now much better with almost total control of the Hormuz Strait and their economy totally collapsing."
11: Yesterday's deliberation in the Lindsey Clancy trial brought the possibility of a hung jury. But what would that mean?
15: If the 12 deliberating jury members in the Lindsey Clancy trial can't reach a unanimous decision, then it's a hung jury, and Judge William Sullivan has to declare a mistrial. If that happens, the charges against Clancy will still stand. Lawyers for the Commonwealth will have to decide if there will be a second trial with a new jury. Prosecutors could also offer a plea deal, which Clancy's attorneys may not accept as they push for charges to be dropped altogether. For now, murder and manslaughter are still being considered, as well as finding Clancy not criminally responsible for killing her 3 children. Grinnell Scott, Fox News.
13: Nearly a year after Charlie Kirk's murder, a judge rules his alleged killer will stand trial.
16: Utah District Judge Tony Graff finding there's enough evidence for Tyler Robinson to stand trial on charges including aggravated murder, a charge that makes Robinson eligible for the death penalty if convicted.
17: Whether the state can prove the aggravating circumstance beyond a reasonable doubt remains for trial.
16: The 23-year-old pleading not guilty to all 7 charges Tuesday, accused of fatally shooting Charlie Kirk in front of a crowd at Utah Valley University last September. Kirk's widow, Erica, and his parents were in court. Prosecutors argued Robinson created a great risk of death for others at the event, while the defense argued there was no evidence anyone else was in danger. Kristen Goodwin, Fox News.
11: Sunshine 79, 7:34, News Talk, KZRG.
13: It was a story of booze, rage, and a loaded gun.
18: A Grove, Oklahoma man was sentenced in federal court Tuesday after he discharged a firearm while intoxicated and arguing with family back in 2025. 33-year-old Colton Lee Crane, a member of the Cherokee Nation, was ordered to serve 10 years in prison, followed by 5 years of supervised release. He admitted to kicking in a door, pointing a firearm at the victim, and when it was discharged, the bullet went through a wall. The bullet was about 1 foot from the victim. You can read more about it inside the KZRG app. Steve Smith, News Talk KZRG.
11: Has online betting gone too far? Missouri Attorney General Catherine Hanaway says they are looking into the legality of betting on elections.
19: We're trying to figure out whether these prediction markets that allow betting on the Chiefs football game and all kinds of other sporting events should be held to the same standard as the other companies in our state that allow sports betting.
11: If you see news, text us at 417-782-1310. Sunshine 79, 735, News Talk, KZRG.
13: An early morning shooting at Grand Falls sent one person to the hospital and triggered a multi-agency investigation. Emergency crews reached the recreation area at around 3 in the morning. Paramedics transported a victim with injuries that do not appear life-threatening at this time. Joplin police detained several people on scene, and detectives now questioning witnesses reportedly will have updates for you as they become available.
11: U.S. Mint began selling a new coin featuring a portrait of President Donald Trump today.
20: You can start buying a gold $1 coin commemorating the 250th anniversary of American independence today. The coins feature a portrait of President Trump on one side and the presidential seal on the other side. The U.S. Mint website is selling a 25-coin roll for $61 and a 100-coin bag for $154.50. They are intended to be collector's items, though could be used as legal tender. Living presidents are generally prohibited from appearing on U.S. currency, but the Treasury Department says a 2020 law allows the minting of special coins for the country's semi-quincentennial celebration. At the White House, Jared Halpern, Fox News.
11: Cardinal bats were hot last night, according to Joe Morgan.
21: The bats came alive out west as the Cardinals put on an absolute clinic at the plate, hammering 5 home runs in a 13-8 slugfest over the Dodgers. Thomas Agassi crushed 2 out of the park, but Jordan Walker, he supplied the real thunder.
22: There's a line drive into center field. That ball has a chance to go, and it is gone.
21: That 2-run blast capped a statement win in Los Angeles. The Redbirds look to keep the power surge rolling in Game 2 tonight at 9:10. Catch the action on AM 1230, The Talker. And in Kansas City, they couldn't contain the Marlins. Grand Pauly drove in 4 on a homer and a triple, leading Miami past the Royals 6-3. The two clubs run it back tonight at the K with a 6:40 first pitch. On the local high school circuit, opening set heartbreak cost the Neosho volleyball squad. The Wildcats tied the first frame late on back-to-back blocks, but Cassville stole the momentum with a set-clenching service ace to win it, 26-24. Neosho never recovered, falling in the next 3 sets. Better fortunes on the pitch for the boys in black and gold. Neosho Soccer took control from the opening tap at Bulldog Stadium, knocking off a rebuilding Carl Junction squad to improve to 2-1 on the young fall season. Elsewhere on the court, Seneca Varsity Volleyball took care of business, fending off McCulley in 4 sets. And the Carthage Tigers make quick work on the road, taking down Carl Junction in 4 sets to wrap up Tuesday night action. 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I'm Joe Morgan, and that's a look at sport.
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23: Here is your KZRG forecast. The ridge remains in place. If you can look at a satellite or radar, you can see where it is. Storms are riding on the edges of the ridge, and we're parked right in the center. Near 100 today with sunshine around, even a warm morning. Heat index 105. Heat advisory, by the way, that's through Saturday evening now. Clear night tonight near 80. Thursday, Friday, and through the weekend, sunshine around near 100. Heat index 105. I'm meteorologist Ray Stajic in the KZRG Storm Center.
11: Clean sweep on the KZRG Storm Tracker radar. 75 Neosho, 77 in Pittsburgh, 79 in Webb City, 79 in Joplin. 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
24: One more morning walk, one more car ride with the window down, one more night with them curled up beside you. Those little moments may not feel like much until you realize they're the ones you'd miss the most with your furry friends. That's why paying attention to the little things can make a big difference. 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
13: 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Going to be a hot one once again today. Joining us live here in Studio 1Z is Jasper County Sheriff Randy Kaiser. Sheriff, thanks for being here.
4: Good morning. Thanks for having me.
13: Yeah, well, we appreciate you and your time, Sheriff. I wanted to talk to you this morning, Sheriff, about the upcoming Jasper County Citizen Sheriff Academy. Tell us all about it.
4: Yeah, we do a Citizen Sheriff's Academy in the spring and the fall every year, and right now is the sign-ups for the fall academy, and we have some spots available. If a citizen is interested in taking the Sheriff's Academy, getting to know a little bit more about what's going on at the Sheriff's Office, would be a good time to sign up for that. And basically, it's an eight-week deal, one night a week on Tuesday nights. It starts September the 15th, and each night for that 8 weeks, you're going to learn just a different aspect of, you know, about the jail and about our drug task force and about our cyber crimes task force and just a different component each week that you learn about. And it's pretty exciting.
13: Yeah, that is super cool. So 8 weeks road. Is it all in the same location?
4: It's for the most part, it's all in the same location. One of the nights you actually get to go out to the 911 center and see what's going on at the 911 center. And at one night you're at the jail. So for the most part, it's all in Carthage. But it's you know, like most of them are at the sheriff's office itself on the square, except for the night at the jail and the night at the 911 center.
13: Now, when you say night at the jail, Sheriff.
4: Well, it's not a whole night at the jail. Okay. We do let you come out after taking a tour. After taking a tour of it, you get to come out afterwards. Yeah,
13: that's good news.
4: Yeah, we don't want to keep you overnight.
13: It's Jasper County Sheriff Randy Kaiser here talking about the upcoming Citizens Sheriff Academy. And so what's the goal of an event like this, of a class like this, I should say?
4: Well, the main goal is for us to be able to have citizens of the county, of our community, get a deeper understanding of what it is that we do on a day-to-day basis. Mm-hmm. You know, I think that we're better off when the community is involved in what law enforcement goes through every day and sees that firsthand. And you know, law enforcement oftentimes comes under criticism, and it's harder to criticize that if you have some inside knowledge about what's going on. So that's kind of the goal, is just to give you that inside look. And then that way, you know, if you see something happen, you're like, okay, well, I know why they're doing it this way. I know why that happened that way. You know, one of the great, and we go over this in the Citizens Academy, one of the great examples that is use of force. You know, people have a better understanding of use of force when they get to be on a simulator and they get to experience that for themselves, that decision-making process and how fast all that moves. And then it kind of gives them a different understanding of that.
13: Yeah, yeah. And with the adrenaline pumping, I mean, exactly. That's all part of it, that when you see a video online, you don't really get that, do
4: that's
13: you?
4: That's right. That's exactly right. When you have all those other factors playing in, it makes it a different experience for sure.
13: Yeah. And that's something else that I think is really cool. Jasper County Sheriff Randy Kaiser here on News Talk KZRG. We're talking about the upcoming Citizens Sheriff Academy, which there are slots open. You can sign up right now. The other thing that I think is cool about something like this is that exact idea of humanizing law enforcement. Mm. And it's something that I think needs to be done, because there's such a weighty force online trying to dehumanize law enforcement.
4: Yes.
13: And so stuff like this, do you feel that helps push back against that?
4: Absolutely does. And that's one of the, in fact, that's one of the most common feedback that we get, is that once people have completed this, they realize that you know, deputies are just members of the community. They're ordinary citizens of the community that happen to have a job that requires them to do, you know, certain things. But the reality of it is we want what's best for the community as much as everybody else does. Mm-hmm. And so that's something they get a little bit of a more of appreciation of through this. That's why I like it so much. It's just a great program.
13: Yeah, exactly. So Sheriff Kaiser, here on Newstime KZRG, Newstime 747. Who's invited? Who's allowed to sign up for this?
4: Anybody's invited. We ask for it to be 18 and above, and they can. They don't necessarily even have to be Jasper County. We would, you know, anybody from the area. There's a little bit of a background check, obviously. So but anybody can apply. Anybody can sign up, and our instructions for on how to do that, you can find that on our Facebook page, or you can find that on our website.
13: Do you guys have concerns with stuff like this? Not to give free advice, but if I were a would-be criminal, me as a would-be criminal going to an event like this, learning how you guys operate to then be able to circumnavigate it better?
4: Yeah, I mean, so we do a little bit of vetting, obviously,
13: okay, cool.
4: Before we let you into the behind the curtain, so to speak. We do a little bit of vetting, so we would, you know, sniff that out and prevent that from happening. Yeah.
13: No, that's awesome. And Jasper County Sheriff Randy Kaiser here on News Talk KZRG. If people do want to sign up for the upcoming Citizen Sheriff Academy, where can they go?
4: So our Facebook page has got the signups, you know, pinned on how to do that. And basically, it's just a phone call to our sergeant, and Sergeant Craig Davis, and you can get signed up that way.
13: Mm-hmm. Yeah. Excellent. So anyone that wants to sign up, don't have to be a Jasper County resident, preferably over 18, preferably not an active criminal. That would be great.
4: Those are all plus. Yes, exactly.
13: You can sign up. Is it free, Sheriff?
4: It is free, but their space is limited. So, and all that being said, we do it in the spring and we do it in the fall. So if you don't make it in this class, then we'll keep you on a wait list. And if you want to try it in the spring, we can do that.
13: Yeah. Now, is it true space is limited only because you guys only have so many little stickers that you give out?
4: The junior deputy badges?
13: Precisely.
4: We only have a limited number of junior deputy badges. That's right. But weirdly, on Halloween, when we're on the square, we have an unlimited supply of those. Yeah, we usually give out about 500 on Halloween.
13: No kidding.
4: Yeah, there's a lot of kids come around the square on Halloween in Carthage. So,
13: oh, that's awesome.
4: Yeah, yeah.
13: Sheriff, is there anything else you think people should know about this upcoming Citizens Sheriff Academy?
4: No, I think that's it. If you want to have that deeper, better inside look into what's going on in law enforcement, and, you know, this is a great opportunity for that.
13: Excellent. Well, Jasper County Sheriff Randy Kaiser, thanks for joining us.
4: Thanks for having me.
13: We'll talk to you again soon. KZRG News Time, 7:50.
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5: Number three.
13: Missouri's Attorney General Catherine Hanaway now arguing that prediction markets, which do take wagers on sports, need to follow the same rules and pay the same taxes as traditional sports books.
5: Number two.
13: Jasper County is now under a countywide burn ban. This ban prohibits outdoor burning, including burning of brush, leaves, trash, or recreational fires. The ban is scheduled to remain in place until September 30th or unless conditions improve.
5: Number one.
13: Prosecutors presenting enough evidence to move forward on all seven charges against Tyler Robinson, the man accused of killing Charlie Kirk. It was also ruled that prosecutors may continue to seek the death penalty. Kirk's family says they're seeking justice.
10: Now, the KZRG question of the day.
13: What are your thoughts on prediction markets? 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
23: Here is your KZRG forecast. The ridge remains in place. If you can look at a satellite or radar, you can see where it is. Storms are riding on the edges of the ridge, and we're parked right in the center. Near 100 today with sunshine around. Even a warm morning. Heat index 105. Heat advisory, by the way, that's through Saturday evening now. Clear night tonight near 80. Thursday, Friday, and through the weekend, sunshine around near 100. Heat index 105. I'm meteorologist Ray Stajic in the KZRG Storm Center.
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2: I'm Hal Cheeseball with the news. Our top story tonight is a local hurricane. Let's send it out to our meteorologist on the streets, Jim Windy.
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4: So we'll be the first one on the phone with the correct answer to the question at 417-782-1310. 417-782-1310. Oh, Ted, what is today's question?
3: Today's question is an easy one. Little global trivia for you. Should be cakewalk. Here it is. What year did the Berlin Wall fall? 417-782-1310. What year did the Berlin Wall fall? 417-782-1310 should be an easy one. I'll give you a hint. It was before the year 2004.
4: Yes, definitely well before that.
3: Steve, what are we giving away?
4: Complimentary taco plus chips and salsa from the award-winning Ghetto Tacos.
3: What year was it when the Berlin Wall fell, signaling the symbolic end of the Cold War in Europe? 417-782-1310. Ghetto Tacos is on the line, which truly is one of the greatest prizes probably on, well, planet Earth. 417-782-1310. 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
5: 1989.
3: That is exactly right. 1989. Who do we have here?
5: This is Chris.
3: Hey, Chris, what's your favorite radio station?
5: KZRG.
3: Oh, I'd love to hear it, Chris. Love to hear it. Stay on the horn with us here, if you don't mind, Chris. We'll be with you in just a moment. And you have just won a complimentary taco, free chips and salsa from the award-winning Ghetto Taco. Stay on the horn with us here, if you don't mind, Chris. Yeah, 1989 is when the wall fell.
4: Do you know what happened before it fell?
3: Steve turned 88 years old.
4: No,
3: the day before it fell.
4: President Reagan made a famous comment with a speech. He said, "Mr. Gorbachev, tear down this wall."
3: Oh, look at that.
4: And he did.
3: Wow. Look at that. You just needed a bully pulpit type of president to get it done. Grr.
4: Could you imagine if Trump would have done that? He said, "You just need to rename it the Trump Wall."
3: I could not agree more. He would have kept it up and just slapped his name on it.
4: Yeah.
3: Steve, how hot is it going to be today?
4: It's going to be so hot. Actually, it's all the way through Labor Day. 100 for the highs each day with the lows in the upper 70s at night. Heat index or heat advisory in effect all the way through at least Saturday night at 8. And that means that the heat advisory could make it where the feels like temperature of 105 in the afternoons each and every day, at least all the way through Saturday, probably all the way through at least Wednesday of next week.
3: Ugh, all right. So we have that to not look forward to. Time to get our AC bill at the absolute maximum we could possibly ever get it.
4: Oh, I'm sure.
3: That being said, there is, in fact, a burn ban in effect in Jasper County. This ban is in effect all the way until September 30th or until conditions get better. So no burning, no recreational fires. That means like campfires, no like s'mores making fires, none of that.
4: No bonfires.
3: No bonfires, no burning bushes, though that is technically legal in Missouri.
4: That would be from the Bible. That'd be from the Bible.
3: Or if you're more of a puff puff pass guy as Steve is.
4: Oh, okay.
3: In Missouri, that's okay. But no burning brush, no burning garbage, no burning trash, any of that. Please just help us out. We just want to make sure that Jasper County doesn't physically burn down. So we have that to look forward to as well. Keep that in mind. Details can be found at newstalkkzrg.com. Lot of other things going on in the world, including Joplin's Regional Airport Board has heard a recommendation from the city's airport consultant to consider ending flights that go to and from Chicago's O'Hare International Airport. So this is something that's being considered for the Joplin Regional Airport. News Talk KZRG, we're going to have more details for you as they develop. We're going to be interviewing someone on the morning show about this very subject material. But basically, it's not actually a Joplin Airport issue. It's a Chicago O'Hare International Airport issue. Apparently, there's some safety concerns, and the Federal Aviation Authority is seeking to maybe shake up how many flights go there. So we'll have details for you as they become available. Good morning.
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6: He's threatening to wipe out Iran as a country again. I'm Dave Anthony, Fox News. President Trump made the threat talking to Fox, warning of even bigger U.S. attacks.

0: if Iran retaliates again, targeting American forces after yesterday's strikes that hit Iran's air defense and radar and more. Iran did respond.
1: The U.S. coming under fire in multiple different countries. They launched 13 ballistic missiles at U.S. forces in Jordan. They also targeted the UAE, Kuwait, Bahrain, and Iraq with missiles and drones.
0: Most were shot down. Fox's Trey Yingst also reports from Tel Aviv.
1: The region now waits to see if and how the United States will respond to the Iranian attacks on U.S. forces overnight.
0: Now, the U.S. is also readying more sanctions. The Treasury Secretary Scott Bessent tells Fox will asphyxiate Iran's economy.
2: We are telling friends and foes, do not deal with this evil regime. We know who you are. You know who you are. And if we have to, we will put you out of business.
0: Tiger Woods was just in court in Florida a few minutes ago to change his plea in a DUI case.
3: Reckless driving, second offense. Adjudication appeals, $1,000 fine. 5 years driver's license suspension.
0: It's hard to hear the judge there after Tiger Woods pleaded guilty to reckless and careless driving after a March car crash. The plea deal calls for fines and a 5-year license suspension. It's back to work this hour for Lindsey Clancy's jury that after they told the judge they were deadlocked at her murder trial, considering an insanity defense and the killing of her 3 children.
4: So here's how this could play out today if the jury still can't reach a verdict. When the judge decides the jury has done a due and thorough deliberation, he could give them a final formal instruction called a Tui Rodriguez charge. If he does that, the jury goes back to deliberate again, but if it still comes back deadlocked, the judge cannot force more deliberation at that point.
0: That's Fox's Nate Foy outside the court in Plymouth, Massachusetts. 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
5: No one gives you more accurate weather more often than News Talk. KZRG heat advisory in effect through Saturday night at 8. That's at the least. It'll probably get extended even more. Heading for a high of 100 could feel like 105 with the heat index. Your complete forecast with KZRG meteorologist Ray Stajic. Following sports, that'll be at 8:08. Sunshine with a few clouds mixed in. 77 in Neosho, 77 in Pittsburgh, 82 in Galena, 82 in Joplin. 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An early morning shooting this morning at Grand Falls sent one to the hospital and triggered a multi-agency investigation. Emergency crews reached the recreation area around 3 this morning. Paramedics transported one victim with injuries that do not appear to be life-threatening. Joplin police detained several people on scene and detectives are questioning witnesses. We'll update you as more information becomes available.
6: China breaks its silence in Missouri's $24 billion COVID-19 fight.
7: The Chinese government entities hiring a prominent American law firm to fight the Show Me State's allegations that the CCP was hoarding personal protective medical equipment during the pandemic. They argue that the court lacks authority over them. As Attorney General Catherine Hanaway, though, says China, several years too late, and Missouri will continue to try to collect that massive judgment. I'm Cy Albright, News Talk KZRG.
5: Election wagering. Missouri Attorney General Catherine Hanaway was asked about the legality of betting on politics.
8: That, to me, is an issue for the legislature, and it's my job to enforce the law. The reason we're looking at these companies right now is Missouri has decided that sports betting is legal online if these predictive markets allow sports betting on their platforms. Then we think that they should pay the same taxes as any of those other platforms and have the same regulatory structure.
5: You can read more on her comments inside the KZRG app. If you see news, text us 417-782-1310. 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KZRG.
6: No burning. More of the Joplin area is now under a burn ban as dangerously dry conditions continue. Jasper County issued a countywide ban on Tuesday, one day after the city of Joplin implemented its own restrictions. Outdoor burning of brush, leaves, grass, and trash is now prohibited. Joplin's ban is even broader, including recreational and cooking fires. The county ban is scheduled to last all of September unless conditions improve sooner.
5: Friends of the Joplin Public Library, a nonprofit organization founded to give support beyond the library's operating budget. according to Scott Meeker.
9: It's one of our biggest fundraisers of the year. It's our annual trivia night. I believe this is the fourth annual. And this year we're having a theme to celebrate the 250th anniversary of the United States. And this event is called We the People Know Things, a Declaration of Trivia Domination.
5: Now, that event is coming up on Saturday, September 26th at the Joplin Public Library, with the doors opening at 5:30 p.m. More inside the story at NewsTalkKZRG.com. How did the Cardinals do last night, Joe Morgan?
6: The bats came alive out west as the Cardinals put on an absolute clinic at the plate, hammering five home runs in a 13-8 slugfest over the Dodgers. Thomas Agassi crushed two out of the park, but Jordan Walker, he supplied the real thunder.
10: There's a line drive in the center field. That ball has a chance to go, and it is gone!
6: That two-run blast capped a statement win in Los Angeles. The Redbirds look to keep the power surge rolling in Game 2 tonight at 9:10. Catch the action on AM 1230, The Talker. And in Kansas City, they couldn't contain the Marlins. Graham Pauly drove in four on a homer and a triple, leading Miami past the Royals 6-3. The two clubs run it back tonight at the K with a 6:40 first pitch. On the local high school circuit, opening set heartbreak cost the Neosho volleyball squad. The Wildcats tied the first frame late on back-to-back blocks, but Cassville stole the momentum with a set-clenching service ace to win it, 26-24. Neosho never recovered, falling in the next three sets. Better fortunes on the pitch for the boys in black and gold. Neosho Soccer took control from the opening tap at Bulldog Stadium, knocking off a rebuilding Carl Junction squad to improve to 2-1 on the young fall season. Elsewhere on the court, Seneca Varsity Volleyball took care of business, fending off McCulley in four sets. And the Carthage Tigers make quick work on the road, taking down Carl Junction in four sets to wrap up Tuesday night action. 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I'm Joe Morgan, and that's a look at sports.
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11: Here is your KZRG forecast. Heat advisory now through 8 p.m. on Saturday. Nothing changing, and I wouldn't be shocked if that heat advisory gets extended even further. Clear, warm morning, sunny and hot near 100 this afternoon. Heat index 105. I'm meteorologist Ray Stajic at the KZRG Storm Center.
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5: Not a drop of rain showing up on the KZRG Storm Tracker radar this morning. Sunshine with some clouds, 77 in Neosho, 77 in Pittsburgh, 82 in Baxter Springs, 82 in Joplin. News Talk KZRG with 100 weather updates every 24 hours. 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
20: 8:11 is the current KZRG news time. KZRG temperature 82 in Joplin, 79 in Pittsburgh. It is currently 79 in Neosho. Joining us live here in News Talk, KZRG's Studio 1Z, is Missouri State Highway Patrol Corporal Sam Carpenter. Corporal Carpenter, thanks for being here.
21: Yeah, good morning. Thanks for having me.
20: Yeah, as always, we appreciate you and your time. With the Labor Day weekend coming up, I wanted to make sure we checked in with you, Corporal, and ensure that everyone that plans on having a good time this weekend knows also how to be safe. So give us the rundown here, Corporal Sam Carpenter. What would you say the biggest dangers are for Missourians on the highway and on the waterways this upcoming weekend?
21: Well, I mean, biggest dangers, it's a broad paintbrush here, right? The biggest danger is making bad decisions. That's where the biggest danger is. There's nothing inherently really dangerous going on out there, minus the bad decision making, right? Every bad thing that happens out there is because somebody chose to make a bad decision. That's what we're trying to limit this weekend. That's why we have all of our available troopers out that can work, be working this weekend. So we have that extra visibility, right? But, you know, speeding and intoxicated operation of either a vessel or a vehicle is what gets people really messed up this weekend. And those, obviously, like I said, those are both choices that the individual made that can be avoided.
20: Yeah.
21: So we would appreciate it if you just choose not to do that, right? Slow down, don't drink and drive, have a sober driver, have a sober captain.
20: Uber,
21: you'll have a great weekend. I assure you, you'll have a great weekend if you do those things. But you know, we always consistently have people that choose to make the wrong decision, and that's when we have to get involved, unfortunately. And a lot of times it's after the fact. You know, we can catch some of those people before the bad thing happens, which we're trying to do, but that's not always the case. You know, like last year, we had, and just over the Labor Day weekend last year, we had over 930 crashes in the state. And we arrested 104 people for driving intoxicated.
20: Oh, wow.
21: You know, and that's just the ones that we caught, right? So we need those numbers to be zero, and that's easily attainable. So again, like every time I'm in here with you, it's personal responsibility, good decision-making, and common sense, you know?
20: Yeah.
21: Speeding's dangerous. Speeding, staring at your phone, super dangerous, and that's where we see these nasty car crashes.
20: And that was another question I had for you, Missouri State Highway Patrol Corporal Sam Carpenter, here on News Time KZRG at a news time of 8:15. Aside from drinking and driving, speeding, I know anecdotally, you know, holiday weekend, not even in the nighttime, but when you are trying to get to the lake or you're trying to get to the in-laws' house and you're late and you're in a hurry and you're just gunning it down the highway, I mean, how dangerous, how big of a risk is that for Missouri drivers?
21: Yeah. So speed is our number. I've said it before here. Speed is our number one one contributing factor to serious injury and death when it comes to crashes in the state of Missouri. At number one, hands down. It's not anything. It's not lack of airbags. It's not no seatbelt. It's speed. It's simple physics. The faster you go, the worse you get hurt, right? So, and you're not making up much time, okay? To make up time speeding, you have to do it at an extremely excessive rate for a very long time. You know, to shave 10 minutes off your trip from here to Springfield, you're going to have to drive 20 miles an hour-ish over the speed limit the entire way. Right.
20: And that's, when you put that it that saved, way, that's crazy.
21: That saves you 10 minutes, and you're going to have to drive 90 from Joplin to Springfield and not slow down.
1: Right.
21: You can't do it.
1: Right.
21: You definitely can't do it safely. Right. So why even try? It's not worth it. Leave 10 minutes earlier. Be 10 minutes late. Right. It's your holiday weekend. I know you want to get it started, but it'll start, you know, like this morning. It'll start at 8:10 or it'll start at 8:20, but it'll start, you know. And so just slow down. Take your time. The traffic's going to be probably pretty dense. You're not going to be able to maintain those speeds anyway. Mm-hmm. So give yourself extra time to get to your destination.
20: Extra time, sober. Those are really the big ones, of course. It's Missouri State Highway Patrol Corporal Sam Carpenter. What about waterways, Corporal? I know I want to talk about impaired driving on waterways, but also other accidents that might happen.
21: Yeah, so our waterways obviously will be congested, supposedly, the last weekend of summer. Who knows this year? It's so hot that I think a lot of our waterways have seen less traffic because it's too hot to be out there.
20: It's not even fun almost.
21: It's very, you know, and the water temperatures are really high. So it's not like you're getting refreshed by jumping in. But still, they'll be out there. Know the rules of the water, obviously. You know, you're still passing people. When you're meeting them, you need to be on the right side. You know, you need to know that there's a 35 mile an hour speed limit at night. You know, you need to know all these things. Obviously, the sober captain is super important. Mm-hmm. And knowing your skill level when it comes to swimming. You know, if you're not the captain and you've given yourself a pass to indulge in whatever it is that you like that impairs you, and then you go swimming, that's a recipe for disaster. And we typically have a drowning or two every year. And it's usually related to something like that. Just know your capabilities. If you're going to be in that situation, wear a life jacket. You know, at least if you get in the water, right? It's going to keep you. It's going to keep your head above water if you lose the ability to swim. Make sure somebody that, like the sober captain's watching you. Make sure somebody you're swimming with a buddy. If you're at the rivers, always be with another person. You know, that's capable of helping you if you get in trouble. Water's unforgiving, and it doesn't care your skill level, your inebriation level. It doesn't care, right? So that's where we need, again, common sense, good decision making. I say it all the time, and it just remains true that those two good decision making avoids all of that bad stuff happening. It really does. And they're simple decisions.
20: Mm-hmm. Yeah.
21: I'm drinking, not going to drive. I'm not a good swimmer. I'm not going to get in the water without a life vest. You know, I'm late. So be it. I'm not going to speed and potentially hurt myself or worse, hurt somebody else that was doing the right thing.
20: Yeah, exactly. It's Missouri State Highway Patrol's Corporal Sam Carpenter here on News Talk KZRG. Another common question we have, and I know we've talked to you about this before, but I think it's a helpful reminder for people gearing up for this holiday weekend. If there is an accident on the highway or even in the waterway, what should people do? How whether they're in the accident or not, if they even just witness an accident?
21: Right. So if you're in the accident, the water in the highway is a little bit different. In the water, if you crash a boat, I mean, you're probably where you are and you're stuck. You know, your boat's either inoperable or it's sinking and you're just trying to not drown. So you got to do what you have to do to preserve your life and the lives of those that were involved. In a car, if the crash is minor and your vehicles can be driven enough to at least get them to the shoulder, we ask that you do that. It is a law that you do that now. So don't leave your vehicles blocking traffic if you don't have to, right? Obviously, if it's severe, people are hurt, you know, that's not our priority. Mm-hmm. You know, we need to get you help. That being said, for us as the highway patrol, especially on busy weekends and stuff like that on our highways and our interstates, it is one of our number one priorities is to clear the roadway, because congested roadways cause secondary crashes. And a lot of times those are more severe than the first one. So, you know, I don't have a lot of tips for you with the boating crashes. Try to avoid not crashing your boat, right? But if you do, I think you get switched into preservation mode in the right. water. But yeah, if you can drive your vehicle to get it out of the roadway, and then some version of law enforcement, wherever you may be, is going to show up, help you, take your information, get you down the road, right? So that's what we suggest. And also, you know, wear your seatbelt. If you're going to be on the highway to crash like that and you can move to the shoulder, remain in your car, seat belted. It's the safest place to be. Don't be out walking around, looking at your car, not paying attention to traffic. Just stay in your car with your seatbelt fastened. We'll be there to get you help and we'll get you down the road.
20: Yeah, excellent. Missouri State Highway Patrol Corporal Sam Carpenter, thank you for joining us.
21: Absolutely.
20: This morning.
21: Always a pleasure.
20: We'll talk to you again soon. 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
2: Number three.
20: Missouri's Attorney General Catherine Hanaway arguing that prediction markets, which take wagers on sports, need to follow the same rules and pay the same taxes as traditional sports books.
2: Number two.
20: Jasper County is now under a countywide burn ban. This ban prohibits outdoor burning, including burning brush, leaves, trash, or recreational fires. The ban is scheduled to remain in place until September 30th, or unless conditions improve.
2: Number one.
20: Prosecutors presented enough evidence to move forward on all seven charges against Tyler Robinson, the guy accused of killing Charlie Kirk. It was also ruled that prosecutors may continue to seek the death penalty. Kirk's family says they're seeking justice.
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22: Here is your KZRG forecast. The ridge remains in place. If you can look at a satellite or radar, you can see where it is. Storms are riding on the edges of the ridge, and we're parked right in the center. Near 100 today with sunshine around, even a warm morning. Heat index 105. Heat advisory, by the way, that's through Saturday evening now. Clear night tonight near 80. Thursday, Friday, and through the weekend, sunshine around near 100. Heat index 105. I'm meteorologist Ray Stajic in the KZRG Storm Center.
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0: Tyler's Carpet, Chief Carpetologist Ron speaking.
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0: 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It doesn't dig in as much.
1: Very funny, Chief Carpetologist Ron. I'll be right over.
0: For all your flooring needs, keep the chief in mind, carpetologist, that is.
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3: 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That's what November's about to look like. Wait, what? Grand Theft Auto 6 comes out November 19th. It's the first new one in 13 years. Some fans were in middle school last time. Now they're clearing calendars like it's Thanksgiving with car theft. I'm Kim Commando. The Wall Street Journal found a software engineer, dad of three, who booked 5 vacation days. His plan? Disappear into his cave and play. It gets better. One army battalion is dangling a 4-day pass for anyone who re-enlists. You signed up to serve your country. Now you're serving 4 days stealing jet skis from fictional retirees. And parents, heads up. This game is rated M for a reason. Carjacking, strip clubs, the works. If your teen suddenly has a lot of homework on November 19th, you know why. And bosses, brace yourself. The Monday after, half your team will have the flu. Historians would call it the Great Thanksgiving Withdrawal. This year, the only thing getting carved is your vacation days. And get more tech news with my free newsletter. 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
7: According to KZRG meteorologist, the one and only 3-day Ray Stajic, it's going to be hot, believe it or not.
8: Just what's with the pregnant pause? You're just trying to build like a big...
7: I'm just trying to build excitement into it because it's going to be hot. Suspension, yeah. Uh-huh. Suspense. It's going to be nice and hot all the way through, in the middle of next week, believe it or not. The heat advisory has been extended through at least Saturday night at 8. And 3-day Ray and us, we believe it's probably going to be extended even longer than that. Highs each day around 100 with sunshine and hot. Lows at night in the upper 70s. Not much cool down, and the heat index going to be feeling like as high as 105. So did I build up the suspense for you?
8: Boy, it's built up as high as it can go in my mind.
7: Okay.
8: I can't even handle it.
7: Well, it's like your mind getting fried on the heat.
8: Indeed. Zimmer Storm Center app is a great way to follow along with that heat, by the way. It's free to download in the App Store or Google Play Store. Get you access to live weather alerts. I know a lot of the times when you think of weather alerts, you think things like severe weather, like tornadoes, hail, flash flooding. Well, it also applies to heat. I know that tornadoes are deadly. Flooding is deadly. Hail could be deadly in the form of it hits your car, you veer off the road, you hit a tree, boom, dead. Something else that's deadly, or at least could be, is extreme heat, which is what we have right now. It's important to stay up to date with that. What weather, what clothing do you need to wear for the weather today? When is the best time to do that yard work that Mrs. Steve is hounding you to do? Things like that.
7: How do you know?
8: Zimmer Storm Center app is a great way to follow along. And by the way, if you want to know how I knew that Mrs. Steve was hounding Steve about yard work, the Zimmer Storm Center app, it gives you notifications. It has a Mrs. Steve mode. And every time she hands Steve a honey-do list, you get a little alert. It says, invite Ted to family game night, for instance. That's an alert I get on my phone anyway.
7: I don't.
8: Uh-huh, yeah. No, I'm just joking. There's no Mrs. Steve mode, but there actually are weather alerts, severe weather alerts, regular weather alerts, all of them. It's free to download. It's awesome. KZRG News Time, 8:30, coming up after the news in less than 10 minutes at around 8:40. Pretty interesting argument regarding prediction markets for the Show Me State. Prediction markets are a different word for gambling. Let's just call it as it is. That's all it is.
7: Wonder if they have any ones making bets on, like, if you'll ever get invited to family game night.
8: 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A resounding no. That's coming up in less than 10 minutes on News Talk KZRG.
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8: Iran sanctions.
7: Fancy trial verdict watch continues.
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7: 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KZRG, heat advisory in effect through at least Saturday night at 8 o'clock with a high each day of around 100 and the heat index making it feel as high as 105. Your complete forecast with KZRG meteorologist Ray Stajic. Following sports, that'll be at 8:38. A mixture of sun and clouds, 77 in Neosho, 77 in Pittsburgh, 82 in Carl Junction, 82 in Joplin, FM 102.9, 105.9, AM 1310, News Talk, KZRG.
8: President Donald Trump recently ordered a new round of strikes on Iran as the U.S. has been focusing on more sanctions against Iran. Treasurer Secretary Scott Bessent said,
2: everyone is a stay away. We all want this conflict to end, and the fastest way for the conflict to end is for no one to provide any support to this regime. We are going to sever every tie that they have from the outside world.
7: Yesterday's deliberation in the Lindsey Clancy trial brought the possibility of a hung jury. But what exactly would that mean?
9: If the 12 deliberating jury members in the Lindsey Clancy trial can't reach a unanimous decision, then it's a hung jury, and Judge William Sullivan has to declare a mistrial. If that happens, the charges against Clancy will still stand. Lawyers for the Commonwealth will have to decide if there will be a second trial with a new jury. Prosecutors could also offer a plea deal, which Clancy's attorneys may not accept as they push for charges to be dropped altogether. For now, murder and manslaughter are still being considered, as well as finding Clancy not criminally responsible for killing her three children. Grinnell Scott, Fox News.
8: The Department of Justice now probing the rise in beef prices.
10: The Justice Department Antitrust Division deepens its affordable beef probe with eight of the largest grocers under investigation for recent hikes in the retail price for beef, including Kroger, Publix, Walmart, Albertsons, Aldi, Costco, and Amazon. Investigators want to know if concentration in the meatpacking industry has added to high beef prices at a time of low cattle herds with big rewards for whistleblowers. The DOJ already looking at the big four meatpackers who control more than 85% of the market. President Trump working to give farmers and ranchers the right to process their own food to break what he called a nasty monopoly. Therese Crowley, Fox News.
7: 82 at 8:33 News Talk, KZRG.
8: It was a story of booze, rage, and a loaded gun.
11: A Grove, Oklahoma man was sentenced in federal court Tuesday after he discharged a firearm while intoxicated and arguing with family back in 2025. 33-year-old Colton Lee Crane, a member of the Cherokee Nation, was ordered to serve 10 years in prison, followed by 5 years of supervised release. He admitted to kicking in a door, pointing a firearm at the victim, and when it was discharged, the bullet went through a wall. The bullet was about 1 foot from the victim. You can read more about it inside the KZRG app. Steve Smith, News Talk KZRG.
7: Has online betting gone too far? Missouri Attorney General Catherine Hanaway says they are looking into the legality of betting on elections.
12: We're trying to figure out whether these prediction markets that allow betting on the Chiefs football game and all kinds of other sporting events should be held to the same standard as the other companies in our state that allow sports betting.
7: Her comments come as 32 states currently restrict election wagering in at least some circumstances. If you see news, text us at 417-782-1310. Mixture of sun and clouds, 82, 835. 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
8: An early morning shooting at Grand Falls sent one person to the hospital and triggered a multi-agency investigation. Emergency crews reached the recreation area at around 3 in the morning. Paramedics transported one victim with injuries that do not appear life-threatening at this time. The JPD detained several people on the scene and are now questioning witnesses. We'll have updates for you as soon as they become available.
7: The U.S. Mint starts selling a new coin today featuring a portrait of President Donald J. Trump.
13: You can start buying a gold $1 coin commemorating the 250th anniversary of American independence today. The coins feature a portrait of President Trump on one side and the presidential seal on the other side. The U.S. Mint website is selling a 25-coin roll for $61 and a 100-coin bag for $154.50. They are intended to be collector's items, though could be used as legal tender. Living presidents are generally prohibited from appearing on U.S. currency, but the Treasury Department says a 2020 law allows the minting of special coins for the country's semi-quincentennial celebration. At the White House, Jared Halpern, Fox News.
7: How'd the Cardinals do yesterday, Joe Morgan?
14: The bats came alive out west as the Cardinals put on an absolute clinic at the plate, hammering 5 home runs in a 13-8 slugfest over the Dodgers. Thomas Agassi crushed 2 out of the park, but Jordan Walker, he supplied the real thunder.
15: There's a line drive in the center field. That ball has a chance to go, and it is gone.
14: That two-run blast capped a statement win in Los Angeles. The Redbirds look to keep the power surge rolling in Game 2 tonight at 9:10. Catch the action on AM 1230, The Talker. And in Kansas City, they couldn't contain the Marlins. Grand Pauly drove in 4 on a homer and a triple, leading Miami past the Royals 6-3. The two clubs run it back tonight at the K with a 6:40 first pitch. On the local high school circuit, opening set heartbreak cost the Neosho volleyball squad. The Wildcats tied the first frame late on back-to-back blocks, but Cassville stole the momentum with a set-clenching service ace to win it, 26-24. Neosho never recovered, falling in the next 3 sets. Better fortunes on the pitch for the boys in black and gold. Neosho Soccer took control from the opening tap at Bulldog Stadium, knocking off a rebuilding Carl Junction squad to improve to 2-1 on the young fall season. Elsewhere on the court, Seneca Varsity Volleyball took care of business, fending off McCulley in 4 sets. And the Carthage Tigers make quick work on the road, taking down Carl Junction in 4 sets to wrap up Tuesday night action. 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I'm Joe Morgan, and that's a look at sports.
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16: Here is your KZRG forecast. The ridge remains in place. If you can look at a satellite or radar, you can see where it is. Storms are riding on the edges of the ridge, and we're parked right in the center. Near 100 today with sunshine around, even a warm morning. Heat index 105. Heat advisory, by the way, that's through Saturday evening now. Clear night tonight near 80. Thursday, Friday, and through the weekend, sunshine around near 100. Heat index 105. I'm meteorologist Ray Stajic in the KZRG Storm Center.
7: Clean sweep this morning on the KZRG Storm Tracker radar. Now 81 in Neosho, 79 in Pittsburgh, 82 in Galena, 82 in Joplin. 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
8: Well, according to KZRG meteorologist Ray Stajic, if you love heat, you're going to love this forecast. The heat advisory has already been extended now from Friday night to Saturday night, at least at 8 o'clock on Saturday night. It's probably going to be extended even farther, as the heat is going to be about the same every single day through at least next Wednesday. Daytime highs around 100, feels like temperatures around 105. Nighttime, the overnight lows in the upper 70s. Not much cooling down even at night, so your air conditioner is going to be running quite a bit. Again, the high today is going to be right around 100, and it could feel as high as 105. Keep that in mind. Make sure you drink plenty of cool water. If you have outdoor animals, make sure they have plenty of cool water available several times a day. Make sure you check in on your elderly parents, your elderly relatives, and even elderly neighbors if they're not related to you. Make sure you check on them as well.
9: The question is simple. Are prediction markets the same thing as sports gambling? Are they the same thing as sports gambling if you use them for sports gambling? Missouri Attorney General Catherine Hanaway, she seems to think so. She says that prediction markets offering bets on, say, the Chiefs games should pay the same taxes and follow the same rules as Missouri sports books. Auditor Hanaway said her office is now examining companies such as Kalshi and platforms including Robinhood that offer sports-related event contracts under federal regulation. What are your thoughts on this, Steve?
8: Well, I think that if they're doing sports betting per se, they need to be paying the taxes that the sports books have to pay.
9: If you're betting on a sport event, whether it's who wins or what color Gatorade they drink during halftime, that's still a sporting event, right?
8: What kind of Gatorade they pour on the coach.
9: Right. That's still, you're putting money on predicting something would happen during a sporting event. That is a sports bet.
8: Or if Taylor Swift will be at the football game.
9: Yeah.
8: That's another bet.
9: You're not betting on the players, but it's around sports, isn't it?
8: That's right, because she's usually at the Chiefs games, or has been in the last few years.
9: Missouri Attorney General Catherine Hanaway, she said in a written statement, quote, "If these prediction markets allow sports betting on their platforms, then we think they should pay the same taxes as any of those other platforms and have the same regulatory structure," end quote. And that's the thing about it. KZRG News Time, 845. The regulatory structures are designed, in theory, to protect Americans and to make sure that people that are addicted to it have access to resources that could maybe help them out, right?
8: Sure.
9: That in theory, that's why we make rules. Now, obviously, some people in the government like to make rules because they want power and control. But in theory, that's the point. So if the whole goal of the regulation is to protect citizens, then yeah, it's a little bit unfair that some people just aren't following that rule. The same way, if we have a rule that says you're not allowed to speed, and the reason for that rule is to protect citizens from getting careened by a car going 95 miles per hour in a school zone, then yeah, you would arrest that guy for putting other people in danger, right?
8: Yeah, you would. But I wonder one thing. You know, they keep mentioning the tax, the difference in how much tax is being paid by these different groups. I wonder if the taxes were being paid the same as what they were on the sports books, if that would be a problem now that we're bringing up and talking about.
9: Wait, what do you mean?
8: Well, for instance, the Missouri State betting is getting taxed 10%.
9: Yeah.
8: But the prediction markets are not. They're not getting...
9: Oh, so you're asking, would we put a 10% tax on prediction markets?
8: Yeah, that's what I think this whole argument is probably about, to be honest with you.
9: Well, and that's...
8: Because the state needs their money.
9: Well, money. It's all about the money.
8: That's
9: licensed operators are regulated by the Missouri Gaming Commission for sports betting in the Show Me State. They pay 10% tax on adjusted gross revenue. So that's the big argument, is sports betting. What are your thoughts? Leave us an open mic message or text us at 417-782-1310. But wait, there's more. What?
8: Oh, no. You got to sound like one of those commercials.
9: I got to put gusto in it. Show me how it's done, Steve.
8: But wait. There's more.
9: Wow.
8: Thank you.
9: Wow. Well done, sir.
8: Wait. There's more.
9: Oh, my goodness. You had a second one. There was more. And here's the other half of this argument. When it comes to prediction markets, unlike sports books that bet on sports exclusively, prediction markets can bet on anything. And there's now a conversation being had nationally about wagering on elections. Should we legally be allowed as American citizens to make a financial bet on the outcome of an American election? More and more states are saying no. But Missouri Attorney General Catherine Hanaway, she noted there's technically not a law against it in Missouri.
8: Wow.
9: 32 states do have in writing some form of restriction on election betting in some shape or form. Missouri is not one of them. Technically, there is nothing wrong with us wagering on elections in the Show Me State, technically speaking. Is that a problem? I think it is. I don't like the idea of wagering on elections. And the reason why I have an issue with it is because you're going to start putting money down on not people that you actually want to win, that you think would govern effectively, that you actually believe in having a strong message to guide America into prosperity. Instead, you're just going to put money on who you think is going to win, whoever's likely to win. Well, the problem with that, you know who's the most likely to win in, say, like New York? It are the Democrats, Socialists of America, are socialists to win there. And if you put money down on that, well, then suddenly you say to yourself, well, I don't live in New York, but I have $50 that the DSA candidate wins because I think that's likely to happen in New York anyway. Suddenly, I'm now rooting for the DSA. Right. I now want the DSA to win. And if you do that enough times in enough cities and enough states that aren't yours, well, guess what? Suddenly, we're governed by them.
8: But, you know, also because of people putting the money down on these, that makes it then when they think that those are maybe is a...
9: Start that over. What?
8: Okay. With them doing the prediction markets, that means that then they're trying to predict who the winner is going to be. So I wonder if that's going to be the new modern way to replace polls.
9: because prediction markets.
8: Say in this prediction market, Joe Blow is ahead.
9: And by the way, Clay Travis and Buck Sexton, who you can listen to every single weekday starting at or week morning starting at 11 here on news.kzrg, they were using that during the 2024 election.
8: Yeah, even they've been using it this year as well. I've been hearing it.
9: Right, exactly. So I have a big issue with it. I think it comes down to the very basic instance of, listen, just as a human being, as a small town America human being, ask yourself in the four states right now, do you like money in politics? I feel like that's the thing we hear all the time is money in politics ruins it. And I subscribe to that philosophy. I understand that there needs to be money in politics to some capacity, but having these mega trillion, these mega billionaire donors like Bill Gates and George Soros donating to campaigns and pouring money into politics is ruining this country and this politics. Do you really want more of that? That's all this is. If we start wagering on sports betting, or excuse me, wagering on election outcomes, then we're just going to have more money in politics. And you might be thinking to yourself, well, the rich are doing it already anyway. At least this way, us little guys can get a little piece of the pie. And yeah, that might be so. Maybe we get a little piece of the pie. You don't think George Soros is going to start doing it? He's going to out-gamble you a trillion times over.
8: Oh, heavens,
9: you're never going to win. The little guy is not going to win in any scenario. You can tell yourself, well, now we get to play the game too. The game is already rigged, brother. Money in politics is already a rigged game. Don't let them throw this little Kalshi wagering on elections thing to make you feel included. That's like the most participation trophy thing that they could possibly do. Money in politics ruins it, in my opinion. Don't open this floodgate. But in Missouri, technically, it's not illegal. So what are your thoughts, though? Seriously, text us at 417-782-1310. This, I think, is the epitome of reasonable minds can differ. I think reasonable people can have differing opinions on this. And it's a tough moral question that we in this country now need to ask ourselves. And you are part of that.
8: You know, I think you're going to be giving a time check and then you're going to be saying it's time for the big three. I predict that's going to be happening here right now.
9: KZRG News Time, 8:51. We're going now to Steve Scott with the big three. How did you? Oh, my. Too bad Kalshi didn't have a bet on it. You could have made some money on that, Steve.
8: It would have been nice.
9: My goodness.
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10: Number three.
8: Missouri Attorney General Catherine Hanaway arguing that prediction markets, which take wagers on sports, need to follow the same rules and pay the same taxes as traditional sports books.
10: Number two.
8: Jasper County now under a countywide burn ban. The ban prohibits outdoor burning, including burning brush, leaves, trash, and or other recreational fires. The ban is scheduled to remain in place until September 30th, unless conditions improve ahead of that.
10: Number one.
8: Prosecutors presented enough evidence to move forward on all seven charges against Tyler Robinson. That's the guy accused of killing Charlie Kirk. It was also ruled that prosecutors may continue to seek the death penalty. Kirk's family says they are just seeking justice.
7: Now, the KZRG question of the day.
9: Yeah, what are your thoughts on the prediction market thing? We want to know. Text us at 417-782-1310. What are your thoughts on it? You can also leave us an open mic message on the KZRG app. Coming up, what's going on with Chris Plant? He'll be joining us in less than 10 minutes. Followed by Clay Travis and Buck Sexton at 11. Sean Hannity at 2. Mark Levin at 5. Joe Pags at 11. The Vince Show coming to you live at 8. 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
11: Here is your KZRG forecast. The ridge remains in place. If you can look at a satellite or radar, you can see where it is. Storms are riding on the edges of the ridge, and we're parked right in the center. Near 100 today with sunshine around, even a warm morning. Heat index 105. Heat advisory, by the way, that's through Saturday evening now. Clear night tonight near 80. Thursday, Friday, and through the weekend, sunshine around near 100. Heat index 105. I'm meteorologist Ray Stajic in the KZRG Storm Center.
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4: 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Chris Plant joins us at 9, followed by Clay Travis and Buck Sexton at 11. Sean Hannity at 2, Mark Levin at 5. The Vince Show coming to you live every single weeknight starting at 8. Joe Pags at 11. And, of course, Coast to Coast with George Norrie at midnight. Ted Bohorquez.
5: And Steve Scott. And if you want to know what the weather forecast is for the next 7 days, basically you can say one day and then just repeat it. Sunny and hot. High near 100. Heat index values as high as 105. Now, just repeat that every single day through at least next Wednesday, and you're pretty much accurate all the way through the forecast. Now, at nighttime, it's going to be dark, and it's going to be in the upper 70s for the overnight lows. Three-day Ray, also known as Ray Stajic, our KZRG meteorologist, has got the news that we might not have the cooler temperatures at least until next week from tomorrow, possibly. Oh. And that's still possibly because of the extended forecast. It's kind of hard to look at that far out.
4: 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So we have that heat to look forward to. 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And boy, howdy, this one is.
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4: 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We also interviewed Chief Richard Pearson of the Joplin Police Department and City Manager Nick Edwards about flock cameras. 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Good morning.
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7: He talked to each juror one by one.
8: I'm Dave Anthony, Fox News. And then at Lindsey Clancy's murder trial, Judge William Sullivan just told the jury,
9: "Thank you so much for following those instructions as we've gone through this. I'm going to ask you to go and resume your deliberations at this time."
8: It's day five for that. The jury's already told the judge they're deadlocked, considering murder or manslaughter or Clancy's insanity defense in the killing of her three children 3 years ago. Tiger Woods was in court this morning in Florida, changing his plea in a DUI case dating back to a March car crash.
10: The state amended the DUI charge to willful, wanton, reckless driving. Now, Woods pled guilty, which comes with a $1,000 bond and a 5-year driver's license suspension. Woods also pled guilty to the second count,

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16: Here is your KZRG forecast. The ridge remains in place. If you can look at a satellite or radar, you can see where it is. Storms are riding on the edges of the ridge, and we're parked right in the center. Near 100 today with sunshine around. Even a warm morning. Heat index 105. Heat advisory, by the way, that's through Saturday evening now. Clear night tonight near 80. Thursday, Friday, and through the weekend, sunshine around near 100. Heat index 105. I'm meteorologist Ray Stajic in the KZRG Storm Center.
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0: All right, so the crazy woman with a long history of mental health issues, her name is Pamela Cisneros, 49 years old, of Queens, morbidly obese, documented mental health history, murdered a nice 32-year-old mother of a five-month-old baby, vice president at Bank of America, model citizen, wonderful husband who loves her. And the Channel 7 in New York, ABC 7 in New York, found her father, and her father went by the house where her father was living, and he cracked the door and spoke to the media just a little bit, but he doesn't speak English. This is what the Democrats are making America into.
1: That woman was Pamela Cisneros, and this is her father. I knew my daughter very well, he says, but I didn't know what was going on with her. What I do know is she was getting injections. Prior to Monday afternoon's bloody stabbing rampage, Cisneros was receiving monthly injections of medication to treat some form of mental illness, according to her father. We don't understand, he says, because the situation reversed.
0: Yeah, we don't understand because the situation reversed. And there he is. Here's the video. And the door is cracked and there's some kind of a ghetto apartment. And he's, oh, she's getting injections and she should get some of those morbidly obese injections, too. And the father stunned by daughter's role. He doesn't speak English. He sounds like this.
1: This was a situation. How do you say it's in the hands of God? Her father says,
0: what do you say?
1: She did, it doesn't make sense.
0: Yeah, well, that's true. I'd go along with that. So there is Cisneros, non-English speaking, getting free medical treatment every month and murdering people mentally ill. Democrat voter, you know.
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3: News. I'm Gian Gelosi. Day five of deliberations in the Lindsey Clancy murder trial and the deadlocked jury working to decide whether she's criminally responsible for killing her three young kids.
4: Right now, it's not clear exactly the reason for their impasse and how many jurors are on one side of the argument versus the other. But I did have the opportunity to ask Kevin Reddington, Lindsey Clancy's lawyer, about it. Reddington says if the jury can't reach a verdict and there is a mistrial, he fully expects the Plymouth County DA to retry this case.
3: Fox's Nate Foy, Tiger Woods changing his plea in a DUI case from a rollover crash in March near his home in Florida.
5: The state amended the DUI charge to willful, wanton, reckless driving. Now, Woods pled guilty, which comes with a $1,000 bond and a five-year driver's license suspension.
3: And that is Fox's Dana Marie McNichol reporting. 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
6: A heat advisory in effect today with temps closer at 100 today and lots of sunshine. Clear tonight, lows in the lower 70s. I'm Joe Morgan. Here's what's trending on News Talk KZRG. China breaks the silence in Missouri's $24 billion COVID-19 fight.
7: The Chinese government entities hiring a prominent American law firm to fight the Show Me State's allegations that the CCP was hoarding personal protective medical equipment during the pandemic. They argue that the court lacks authority over them. As Attorney General Catherine Hanaway, though, says China several years too late. And Missouri will continue to try to collect that massive judgment. I'm Ty Albright, News Talk KZRG.
6: Would you rather fly to Chicago or Houston? The Joplin Airport Board is looking at replacing the Windy City with the Space City. Houston, though, would not be new. Joplin briefly had nonstop flights there when United arrived in 2021. But why? Officials say construction and federal flight reductions at O'Hare are creating problems for Joplin. This change wouldn't happen overnight. Chicago departure times changed December 1st. Two people were taken to the hospital after an e-bike hit a car in Pittsburgh on Monday. The Pittsburgh Police Department says it happened just after 5 p.m. on Monday evening at 27th and Broadway in Pittsburgh. 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
4: Here is your KZRG forecast. The ridge remains in place. If you can look at a satellite or radar, you can see where it is. Storms are riding on the edges of the ridge, and we're parked right in the center. Near 100 today with sunshine around, even a warm morning. Heat index 105. Heat advisory, by the way, that's through Saturday evening now. Clear night tonight near 80. Thursday, Friday, and through the weekend, sunshine around near 100. Heat index 105. I'm meteorologist Ray Stajic in the KZRG Storm Center.
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3: Here is your KZRG forecast. The ridge remains in place. If you can look at a satellite or radar, you can see where it is. Storms are riding on the edges of the ridge, and we're parked right in the center. Near 100 today with sunshine around, even a warm morning. Heat index 105. Heat advisory, by the way, that's through Saturday evening now. Clear night tonight near 80. Thursday, Friday, and through the weekend, sunshine around near 100. Heat index 105. I'm meteorologist Ray Stajic at the KZRG Storm Center.

0: For a couple of years now, the very, very liberal Montgomery County, Maryland, bordering Washington, D.C., they've been yipping and yapping about their police shortage. They're short hundreds of police officers, at least 200 officers in Montgomery County. And yesterday, they announced that they're disbanding their drunk driving unit. After, 200 vacancies, more than 200 vacancies, Montgomery County Police. And they're doing away with, permanently, their DUI, driving under the influence unit, because they don't have enough police. And the Democrat response is good.
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2: Deliberating Lindsey Clancy's fate for a fifth day. I'm Dave Anthony, Fox News. And as that happens in court at the murder trial in Massachusetts, they are considering whether Lindsey Clancy is guilty of killing her three children, or they're going to go with her insanity defense and not guilty. Meanwhile, as that case goes on, Tiger Woods admits he's guilty in court this morning in Florida in a DUI case related to his March car crash.
3: Mr. Woods admitted to his actions. He admitted to driving, reckless driving.
2: Now that's Tom Backerdahl, the prosecutor.
4: The golfer can't drive for 5 years. Part of the sentence imposed in Martin County, Florida, as well as fines and court fees. Attorneys for Woods and the prosecution reaching agreement on a plea deal. Tiger pleading no contest on charges of reckless driving and refusal to submit to a lawful test. He also pled guilty to a careless driving citation. The golf legend has been involved in at least four major crashes over the years.
2: That's Fox's Frank Lanza. When will the Iranian people rise up and fight? President Trump asked that on Truth Social for more U.S. attacks and more Iranian retaliation.
5: U.S. airstrikes pummeled Iranian targets near the Strait of Hormuz. Iranian forces fired missiles and drones at U.S. allies, including Jordan and Kuwait. American

0: All right, I have the mailbag coming up. Mailbag questions still approaching. Now let's go to the telephones. As I'm looking at the big board here, and I want to go to everybody, but let me go to gosh, so many great callers. Let's go to Ed, calling from Charleston, South Carolina. I want to go to everybody on the board. Ed, you're on the Chris Plant Show.
1: Yes, sir. You were talking about that film, I think 1948, Rat Snake or something. Snake Pit. I apologize.
0: Sure.
1: But anyway, there was another book by Ken Casey, K-E-S-E-Y.
0: It's Ken Kesey.
1: One flew over the cuckoo's nest.
0: Right.
1: And that was in 1962.
0: Yeah.
1: And there was a 1975 movie.
0: Yeah, sure. Oh, yeah. Big. It was a huge movie. Yeah, Jack Nicholson. And it's a wild movie and kind of fun movie. Chief and all that good stuff. Yeah, I think the Looney Bins, you know, they're loony.
2: This is the Chris Plant Show. Summertime. How hot will it be today? We keep you in the know with weather updates, the highs and the lows, and whether it'll rain or not.
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4: News. I'm Therese Crowley. Golf legend Tiger Woods takes a plea deal on his DUI rollover in Florida.
5: The judge throwing the book at Tiger Woods. The golfer can't drive for 5 years. Part of the sentence imposed in Martin County, Florida, as well as fines and court fees. Attorneys for Woods and the prosecution reaching agreement on a plea deal. Tiger pleading no contest on charges of reckless driving and refusal to submit to a lawful test.
4: Fox's Frank Lanza. The Lindsey Clancy murder trial jury back for day 5 of deliberations in a nearby court. A photographer arraigned for taking pictures of the jurors, but the judge says it won't impact the case. Fox has learned President Trump will host 9/11 first responders at the White House next week with a 21-foot steel beam recovered from the World Trade Center fallen South Tower displayed on the Ellipse. 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
6: Heat advisory now through Saturday night at 8 o'clock. We're heading for a high of 100. Could feel like 105 with the heat index. I'm Steve Scott. Here's what's trending on News Talk, KZRG. An early morning shooting today at Grand Falls sent one person to the hospital and triggered a multi-agency investigation. Emergency crews reached the recreation area around 3 this morning. Paramedics transported one victim with injuries that do not appear to be life-threatening. Joplin police detained several people on scene and detectives are questioning witnesses. More updates as they become available. Missouri sports betting slowed this summer, but a busy football season could be just around the corner.
7: Missouri sportsbooks posted their lowest monthly wagering total since sports betting was legalized last year, with bettors wagering nearly $247 million in July. Despite the decline in betting activity, taxable revenue topped $21 million. Industry analysts expect wagering to surge as college football season gets underway. Matt Pilger, Missouri Net.
6: China breaks its silence in Missouri's $24 billion COVID-19 fight.
8: Chinese government entities hiring a prominent American law firm to fight the Show Me State's allegations that the CCP was hoarding personal protective medical equipment during the pandemic. They argue that the court lacks authority over them. As Attorney General Catherine Hanaway, though, says China several years too late. Missouri will continue to try to collect that massive judgment. I'm Cy Albright, News Talk KZRG.
6: Steve Scott, News Talk KZRG.
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5: Here's your KCRG forecast. Really nothing changing. The ridge is kind of locked in. There's no kind of about it. It's locked in. And it's not going anywhere. Through the holiday weekend, the daytime highs will be near 100. Now, you would think this late in the summer that 100, which is the forecast high today, would be a record. It's not. The record is actually 105. Now, it will feel like 105 with the heat index, but still not a record. I guess that's good news. Thursday, Friday, still near 100, heat index 105. I'm meteorologist Ray Stajic in the KZRG Storm Center.
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7: Dave Chappelle. Can't forget Dave Chappelle. I apologize for leaving that out. We're going to celebrate VJ Day. We gotta have a VJ. You know, we...
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9: It's day five of deliberations. I'm Lisa Brady, Fox News. The jury back behind closed doors in Massachusetts, where Lindsay Clancy is charged with murder in the deaths of her three young children and is using an insanity defense. Defense attorney Kevin Reddington telling reporters,
10: "Let's see what they do today. They've been obviously incredibly hardworking, and we'll see how it works out today."
9: The jury continuing its work after telling the judge they were deadlocked yesterday. In the same courtroom today, a woman was arraigned on charges related to the jury.
11: 56-year-old Dawn White is the woman who was arrested here yesterday afternoon for allegedly trying to take pictures of jurors as they were leaving the courtroom. She is charged with one count of aggravated intimidation of a witness or jurors.
9: Fox's Nate Foy at the courthouse in Plymouth. Light could face up to 20 years in prison if convicted. She was released after the arraignment, agreeing not to release any photos or videos of jurors and the judge ordering her to stay away. If you drive, you go back to jail. That message from a judge in Florida to golfer Tiger Woods in court earlier today to accept a plea deal for a car crash in March, originally charged with driving under the influence and refusal to submit to a blood alcohol test, pleading no contest today to reckless driving and a testing count. His license now suspended for 5 years.
12: This marks his second DUI arrest. Back in 2017, Woods fell asleep behind the wheel of his running car at 3 a.m. A toxicology report found pain medications in his system. At that time, he pled guilty to reckless driving, but his license was not suspended. So now, for the first time, he won't be getting behind the wheel.
9: Fox's Dana Marie McNichol. The prosecutor denies any special treatment, telling reporters in this year's case it would be difficult to prove DUI because Woods had built up a tolerance to pain medication. The remnants of Tropical Storm Edward still posing a flood threat for parts of Texas a day after landfall in Louisiana. 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

0: It'll be a hot one, heading for a high of 100. Heat advisory in effect through at least Saturday night at 8. I'm Steve Scott. Here's what's trending on News Talk KZRG. An early morning shooting at Grand Falls of Joplin sent one person to the hospital and triggered a multi-agency investigation. Emergency crews reached the recreation area around 3 this morning. Paramedics transported one victim with injuries that do not appear to be life-threatening. Joplin police detained 4 people on the scene. Detectives are questioning witnesses. More updates as they become available. It was a story of booze, rage, and a loaded gun.
1: A Grove, Oklahoma man was sentenced in federal court Tuesday after he discharged a firearm while intoxicated and arguing with family back in 2025. 33-year-old Colton Lee Crane, a member of the Cherokee Nation, was ordered to serve 10 years in prison, followed by 5 years of supervised release. He admitted to kicking in a door, pointing a firearm at the victim, and when it was discharged, the bullet went through a wall. The bullet was about 1 foot from the victim. You can read more about it inside the KZRG app. Steve Smith, News Talk KZRG.
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8: Here's your KZRG forecast. Nothing changing from the thinking from earlier. Temperatures soaring once again, close to 100. And I guess the good news is we're not breaking records. Got to get to 105 to do that today. That was set in 2000. Might feel like 105 with the heat index. Tonight, it's 80. Tomorrow, sunshine, 100. I'm meteorologist Ray Stajic at the KZRG Storm Center.
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1: Back behind closed doors, Lisa Brady, Fox News. The jury deliberating for a fifth day at the Lindsey Clancy murder trial in Massachusetts. A day after telling the judge they could not reach a unanimous decision over the killing of her three young children. And now a woman is accused of trying to film anonymous jurors outside the courthouse.
2: Dawn Light has pleaded not guilty to a charge of intimidation of a witness, juror, police, or court official. Prosecutors say Light was parked in a restricted area near Plymouth Superior Court and questioned by state police serving on the security detail for the Lindsey Clancy murder trial. When they ask if she had been filming or taking pictures of anyone in the parking lot, she said no. Investigators found deleted photos on her phone of jurors walking out of the courthouse, and Light was arrested. Her attorney says she was trying to take a picture of Lindsey Clancy.
1: Fox's Tony J. Powers. Following today's arraignment, Light was released without having to post bail, but was ordered to stay away from the court, jurors, and witnesses. Golf great Tiger Woods pleads no contest to two counts, including reckless driving, after being charged with driving under the influence in a March crash near his Florida home.
3: Now, at the time of the crash, Woods failed multiple field sobriety tests and had two hydrocodone pills in his pocket. Now, the state attorney said Woods' case was difficult to prosecute because they had to prove he was impaired while driving. He said a doctor's report revealed Woods built up a tolerance to the pain medication.
1: Fox's Dana Marie McNichol at the courthouse in Stuart, Florida, where Woods was fined $1,500 and his license was suspended for 5 years. The U.S. and Iran trading the most intense strikes in weeks. Secretary of State Marco Rubio telling the Brian Kilmeade Show.
4: We will continue to target those things that pose an imminent threat to our forces and to global shipping and the straits. The straits will remain open and they will not be under Iranian control.
1: Iran firing missiles and drones at several Gulf neighbors and a U.S. base in Jordan in response to U.S. strikes. No U.S. casualties reported. 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
5: Sunny and hot once again today. We have a high of 100. That's the actual temperature, not feels like. Mostly clear tonight. Overnight lows of 79 with a heat advisory in effect until Saturday night. I'm Ted Bohorquez. Here's what's trending on News Talk KZRG. Four people now in custody after a man was shot early this morning at Grand Falls in Joplin. First responders put a tourniquet on his leg before taking him to the hospital. His injuries are not believed to be life-threatening at this time. Police say Alyssa Richards, Cadence Wise, Savannah Warner, and Carter Montez have all been arrested. Police say the four suspects could

0: face serious assault and kidnapping charges. We'll have more details as they become available. Has online betting gone too far? Missouri's Attorney General Catherine Hanawy says they're looking into the legality of betting on elections.
1: That, to me, is an issue for the legislature, and it's my job to enforce the law.
0: Some breaking news for you here. Thomas Ross, who is running to represent Joplin in the Missouri State House of Representatives, was arrested today. He's currently being held without bail. This is a developing story. 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
9: Here's your KZRG forecast. Nothing changing from the thinking from earlier. Temperatures soaring once again, close to 100. And I guess the good news is we're not breaking records. You got to get to 105 to do that today. That was set in 2000. Might feel like 105 with the heat index. Tonight, it's 80. Tomorrow, sunshine, 100. I'm meteorologist Ray Stajic of the KZRG Storm Center.
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6: Deals in Venezuela. I'm Lisa Brady, Fox News. Multiple oil companies, including Chevron, just signing deals to make big investments in Venezuela.
7: Chevron says it has been assigned more land in the Orinoco Belt. Its joint venture plans to invest more than $7 billion in the next 5 years and more than double production to 600,000 barrels a day.
6: Fox Business's Connor Hansen at the White House. A U.S. official says other deals with U.S. companies are in the works.
7: President Trump already announced that the U.S. is gaining access to 65 billion barrels worth of oil reserves working through a Venezuelan oil producer. The White House says that would be used to refill the Strategic Petroleum Reserve.
6: U.S. Energy Secretary Chris Wright is in Caracas for today's signing ceremony alongside interim President Delcy Rodriguez, the former vice president who took over when U.S. forces captured leader Nicolas Maduro to face criminal charges in the U.S. Iran fires missiles and drones at U.S. allies, including Jordan and Kuwait, after U.S. airstrikes near the Strait of Hormuz.
8: The renewed attacks marks the first escalation of fighting since July. President Trump has focused on ramping up economic pressure on Iran, arguing the country's economy is on the brink of collapse.
6: Fox's Jared Halpern at the White House. U.S. officials report no casualties from the Iranian strikes, but Iran reports civilian deaths at a wedding party. CENTCOM says the U.S. does not target civilians, but is investigating. President Trump holding an Oval Office meeting with travel executives.
9: Men and women who help make our country the greatest travel destination anywhere in the world.
6: Moments ago, highlighting what he calls a record-setting summer of travel, including soccer's World Cup, co-hosted by the U.S. In Massachusetts, day five of jury deliberations at the Lindsey Clancy murder trial. Earlier today, a woman accused of trying to film anonymous jurors outside the courthouse was arraigned on criminal charges and released with a warning to stay away. 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
10: Sunny and hot once again today. We have a high of 100. That's the actual temperature, not feels like. Mostly clear tonight. Overnight lows of 79 with a heat advisory in effect until Saturday night. I'm Ted Bohorquez. Here's what's trending on News Talk KZRG. Four people now in custody after a man was shot early this morning at Grand Falls in Joplin. First responders put a tourniquet on his leg before taking him to the hospital. His injuries are not believed to be life-threatening at this time. Police say Alyssa Richards, Cadence Wise, Savannah Warner, and Carter Montez have all been arrested. Police say the four suspects could face serious assault and kidnapping charges. We'll have more details as they become available. Has online betting gone too far? Missouri's Attorney General Catherine Hanawy says they're looking into the legality of betting on elections.
11: That, to me, is an issue for the legislature, and it's my job to enforce the law.
10: 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Thomas Ross, who is running to represent Joplin in the Missouri State House of Representatives, was arrested today. He's currently being held without bail. This is a developing story. Stay tuned to KZRG. We'll have breaking updates for you as they become available. 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
8: Here's your KZRG forecast. Nothing changing from the thinking from earlier. Temperatures soaring once again, close to 100. And I guess the good news is we're not breaking records. Got to get to 105 to do that today. That was set in 2000. Might feel like 105 with the heat index. Tonight, it's 80. Tomorrow, sunshine, 100. I'm meteorologist Ray Stajic of the KZRG Storm Center.
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2: Here's your KCRG forecast. Really nothing changing. The ridge is kind of locked in. There's no kind of about it. It's locked in. And it's not going anywhere. Through the holiday weekend, the daytime highs will be near 100. Now, you would think this late in the summer that 100, which is the forecast high today, would be a record. It's not. The record's actually 105. Now, it will feel like 105 with the heat index, but still not a record. I guess that's good news. Thursday, Friday, still near 100, heat index 105. I'm meteorologist Ray Stajic in the KZRG Storm Center.
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4: Welcome back into Clay and Buck. We have a quick turn here. I just want to say we're watching very closely for any updates on the verdict in the Lindsey Clancy trial. And also, Clay, I'm seeing this. A 56-year-old woman has been arraigned in court now for intimidating Lindsey Clancy jurors. That's how, this is like a middle-aged woman, I'm going to guess a liberal, a middle-aged white woman was intimidating the jury, videoing them in a restricted area. Now they're saying she was trying, I don't know more details than that, but Clay, she's facing serious prison time for trying to tamper with the jury, essentially.
5: We'll give you the absolute latest on that trial when we come back. They're in the courtroom right now.
4: I'm going to tell you guys, this is true, because I'm out in the countryside for a few days. I saw a bear yesterday. I actually saw a bear yesterday. I have video of it. And bear sightings are up in many parts of the country. Take Colorado, for instance. More than 7,000 reports of bears wandering into towns, backyards, you name it. Like I said, we had a bear in my yard here. Similar increases in 12 more states. We have talked about this, and boy, have we gotten a lot of reaction. 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
8: News. I'm Tom Graham. Oil industry executives, leaders from the U.S. and Venezuela meeting in Caracas today, including Energy Secretary Chris Wright. They're signing a deal allowing American firms to access Venezuelan oil reserves.
9: President Trump already announced that the U.S. is gaining access to 65 billion barrels worth of oil reserves working through a Venezuelan oil producer. The White House says that would be used to refill the Strategic Petroleum Reserve.
8: Fox's Connor Hanson, a preliminary hearing held today for the alleged leader of a Penn State cocaine ring, judge setting bail for Agustino Abatiello.
10: Inside that courtroom, prosecutors started filling in the details of how they say this massive operation took off. Several of the witnesses that took the stand against Abatiello are charged in the same case.
8: Fox's Brooke Taylor, America's listening to Fox News.

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3: Jury remains deadlocked. I'm Lisa Brady, Fox News. At the Lindsey Clancy murder trial in Massachusetts, the jury just telling the judge for the second time since yesterday they cannot reach a unanimous decision over the killings of Clancy's three young children. The judge telling them again to keep trying, but using an instruction that means it's the last chance to reach a verdict. It's day five of deliberations.
4: They have to consider whether or not Lindsey Clancy is criminally responsible for strangling her three children. Did she know what she was doing was wrong, and could she control her actions? And then after they answer that question, if they do find her criminally responsible, they then have to decide what to charge her with. First-degree murder, second-degree murder, or manslaughter.
3: Fox's Brian Yenis at the courthouse in Plymouth. The jury already deliberating for about 27 hours in all, including about 10 hours since first telling the judge they were deadlocked yesterday morning. Meantime, an arraignment was held this morning for a woman accused of trying to film anonymous jurors outside the courthouse. She was released and ordered to stay away and could face years in prison if convicted. President Trump appears to suggest it may only be a matter of time before Iran's leaders face an uprising and possible overthrow.
5: The regime is getting weaker and weaker by the day. And at some point, they're not going to be able to shoot so easily because I think the people aren't going to take it.
3: He says Iran has killed thousands of protesters. Earlier, the president denying reports he's trying to force Iran back to the negotiating table as an economic pressure campaign continues, along with a round of airstrikes that Iran responded to with missiles and drones launched at U.S. allies. U.S. Energy Secretary Chris Wright in Venezuela.
6: If we can replace the conflict of the past with commerce of today and of the future, we can build a better world.
3: As several oil companies, including Chevron, sign investment deals. 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
7: We have a heat advisory in effect until at least 8 p.m. Saturday night. Hot today up to 100 for the high. I'm Steve Smith. Here's what's trending on News Talk KZRG. A political candidate from Joplin is under arrest. Thomas Ross, who won the Republican nomination for state representative in the 161st District, is being held without bail in the Joplin City Jail on an unspecified warrant. Jasper County Clerk Charlie Davis told News Talk KZRG he'll be meeting with the Missouri Secretary of State's office to talk about what would happen if Ross dropped out of that race. The deadline to drop out is 5 p.m. on September 8th. Joplin Flyers, listen up. Flights to Chicago may soon be replaced with flights to Houston. City Manager Nick Edwards says a couple of factors are causing the change.
8: The FAA's really prioritized safety and trying to reduce collisions and near misses and all the different disasters that could happen with air service. And so one of the things that they do is lengthen the amount of time it takes between takeoffs and landings, and that's had a real impact on Chicago.
7: Time changes to Chicago begin in December. Houston could start next spring. The Jasper County Sheriff's Citizens Academy starts September 15th. More inside the KZRG app. Your news, the service of the city of Joplin. 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
6: Here's your KZRG forecast. Nothing changing from the thinking from earlier. Temperatures soaring once again, close to 100. And I guess the good news is we're not breaking records. Got to get to 105 to do that today. That was set in 2000. Might feel like 105 with the heat index. Tonight, it's 80. Tomorrow, sunshine, 100. I'm meteorologist Ray Stajic at the KZRG Storm Center.
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4: It may be the jury's last chance. I'm Lisa Brady, Fox News. After telling the judge for the second time they're deadlocked at the Lindsey Clancy murder trial in Massachusetts, Plymouth Superior Court Judge William Sullivan delivering what's referred to as the dynamite instruction, a last push before a possible mistrial.
5: It urges a consensus, with Sullivan telling the jury no future group can do better than this one.
6: There is no reason to suppose that the case will ever be submitted to 12 persons more intelligent, more impartial, or more competent to decide it.
5: Nine women and three men are deciding between first or second degree murder, manslaughter, or finding Clancy not criminally responsible for killing her three children.
4: Fox's Grinnell Scott, day five of deliberations. President Trump isn't ruling out more strikes on Iran, but also says the renewed attacks won't last for too long.
7: We've controlled and we are controlling the Hormuz Strait.
4: Iran still claims it controls the strait and responded to yesterday's airstrikes by launching missiles and drones at U.S. allies. U.S. energy firms are pledging to invest billions of dollars in Venezuela's oil fields as part of a deal with the Trump administration.
8: Several American oil companies were on hand for a signing ceremony in Caracas between interim Venezuelan President Delcy Rodriguez and U.S. Energy Secretary Chris Wright, establishing new partnerships.
9: These are critical in starting this ball rolling of peace, opportunity, and prosperity for everyone in Venezuela.
8: The commitments from U.S. firms follows a historic agreement between Rodriguez and the Trump administration to develop more than a dozen oil fields with reserves of 65 billion barrels.
4: Fox's Jared Halpern at the White House. Critics question the legality of the partnership, and industry analysts say it could take years to develop oil production. Wall Street snaps a losing streak, the Dow up 294 at the bell. 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
10: It's hot here in the four states. That heat advisory going to stick with us through the weekends. I'm Ty Albright. Here's what's trending on Newstalk KZRG at 3:02. Thomas Ross should withdraw. Those words from the leader of the Missouri Republican Party, saying that after the Joplin State House candidate was arrested yesterday. Peter Kinder says the allegations against Ross are serious and deeply troubling, but the details about what happened are still unclear at this time, though Ross in the Joplin City Jail being held without bond on what they call an unspecified criminal warrant. We'll have the latest for you when it's available right here. Newstalk KZRG. Meanwhile, Joplin police, they are defending the use of Flock cameras. Joplin Police Chief Richard Pearson says it's not controversial. The license plate reader has safeguards in place.
11: We can set who we share our information with, but you got to understand the point of gathering information is to share it. That's one of the reasons 9/11 happened, because all these high-powered investigative and intelligence gathering agencies didn't share information with one another. It's incumbent upon police that we're going to make a safety network across the country or even across our community. We should share information.
10: And Pearson told News.KZRG this morning they've been making changes so that improper use by officers can be avoided. Your news is a service of the City of Joplin. 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I'm Cy Albright, News.KZRG.
3: It's summertime. How hot will it be today? We keep you in the know with weather updates, the highs and the lows, and whether it'll rain or not.
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4: Here's your KZRG forecast. Nothing changing from the thinking from earlier. Temperatures soaring once again, close to 100. And I guess the good news is we're not breaking records. You got to get to 105 to do that today. That was set in 2000. Might feel like 105 with the heat index. Tonight, it's 80. Tomorrow, sunshine, 100. I'm meteorologist Ray Stajic at the KZRG Storm Center.
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5: Here's your KCRG forecast. We've got a heat advisory that goes all the way through Saturday evening. Could be looking at temperatures that are running up to 105 with the heat index, and actual highs could be approaching the century mark. Extreme caution outdoors. Mainly clear skies tonight, low 79. Sunny and very hot Thursday, a high near 100. Clear Thursday night, you're low 78. Sunshine Friday, 100 the high. Heat indices to 106. Saturday, Sunday, sunshine still quite hot with highs around 101. I'm meteorologist Mark Thibodeau in the KCRG Storm Center.
6: 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I'm Ty Albright reporting live from the KZRG 24-Hour News Center.

0: Sending the jury home at the Lindsey Clancy murder trial in Massachusetts after a fifth day of deliberations.
1: Thank you for your time, your commitment to this case. I'm going to ask you to come back tomorrow morning, 9 o'clock, and resume your deliberations.
0: This only about 2 hours after the jury told the judge, William Sullivan, for the second time since yesterday that they could not reach a unanimous decision. He told them to try again, using instructions that are considered a final push before possibly declaring a mistrial if they still can't reach a verdict. Clancy is using an insanity defense over the killing of her three young children. President Trump is signaling renewed airstrikes on Iran won't last for long, telling reporters the U.S. took out new equipment they tried to build along the Strait of Hormuz, Iran striking back against U.S. allies.
2: President Trump insists gas prices will also fall as soon as the conflict is over,
3: which I don't think will be very much longer. I don't know how much more they can take.
2: But the president warns he is not allowing the midterm elections in November to drive his decision-making on ending the war.
0: Fox's Jared Halpern at the White House. The president's former daughter-in-law, Vanessa Trump, in court with her boyfriend, Tiger Woods, as he pleaded no contest to two charges, including reckless driving, in a DUI case stemming from a rollover crash near his Florida home in March.
4: Now, at the time of the crash, Woods failed multiple field sobriety tests and had two hydrocodone pills in his pocket.
0: Fox's Dana Marie McNichol at the courthouse in Stewart. Prosecutors deny any special treatment.
4: The state attorney said Woods' case was difficult to prosecute because they had to prove he was impaired while driving. He said a doctor's report revealed Woods built up a tolerance to the pain medication.
0: Woods was fined $1,500 and his driver's license suspended for 5 years. However, he could still drive a golf cart in Florida, where it doesn't require a license if you're at least 18. America is listening to Fox News.
5: It's another hot one here in the four states. Heat advisory all for the weekends. I'm Cy Albright. Here's what's trending at News Talk KZRG at 4:02. Thomas Ross, Joplin State House candidate, arrested, booked into the city jail yesterday without bond on an unspecified warrant. So the details remain very unclear at this time. But again, Ross defeated just 1 month ago, defeated Luis Secker for the GOP nomination in House District 161. The Missouri Republican Party already wants him to withdraw. Peter Kinder, the chairman, he says Ross, yes, is entitled to due process, but they're also deeply troubled by the arrest. We'll keep following the story for you right here. News Talk KZRG, a story we followed for you this morning, that shooting after a fight at Grand Falls, south of Joplin. Four people arrested after a man from Pittsburgh was shot in the leg. All the details, who got arrested and all that, inside the KZRG app. We also talked with Joplin's police chief about the use of flock cameras, to which Police Chief Richard Pearson said,
6: it's not a controversial issue at all. Police departments across the country have been using flock cameras and license plate reader technology for years with extraordinary success.
5: He says it's kind of a bandwagon issue with all the politicians that are essentially anti-flock. Read more from that interview also at news.kzrg.com. Your news is a service of the city of Joplin. 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I'm Cy Albright, news.kzrg.
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2: Here's your KCRG forecast. We've got a heat advisory for the region until 8 p.m. Saturday. Feels like temperatures could run up to 105. Very hot conditions. Clear skies, 79 at sunrise. Sunny and very hot Thursday, Friday. Highs around 100. Heat indices to 105. I'm meteorologist Mark Thibodeau in the KCRG Storm Center.
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3: Here's your KZRG forecast. We've got a heat advisory that goes all the way through Saturday evening. Could be looking at temperatures that are running up to 105 with the heat index, and actual highs could be approaching the century mark. Extreme caution outdoors. In the clear skies tonight, low 79. Sunny and very hot Thursday, a high near 100. Clear Thursday night, your low 78. Sunshine Friday, 100 the high. Heat indices to 106. Saturday, Sunday, sunshine still quite hot with highs around 101. I'm meteorologist Mark Thibodeau in the KZRG Storm Center.
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5: 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And that is America's wireless company. You know, if you listen to this radio program, you know that at the beginning of each hour, we start with a song. It is a well-known song of two friends of mine. I'll play it just to remind you. Big and Rich, and they're two of the biggest stars in country music history, and they've become really good friends of mine on top of all of that. And let me play a little to remind you.
6: Well, we're

0: All right, that's going to wrap things up for today. But let not your heart be troubled. Day six of the Lindsey Clancy non-verdict decision, non-decision is coming up. Anyway, we'll have all the latest details all coming up. Hannity tonight, set your DVR, 9 Eastern on Fox. And if any big news breaks, I'm sure we'll be here to cover it. That's our job. And we thank you for it because we can't do the show without you. Thank you for being with us. Thank you for making this show possible. Back here tomorrow. Now, on this 25th anniversary year of 9/11, our friends at the Tunnel to Towers Foundation honor the heroes like New York City Police Department Detective Eric Michael Calleja. Calleja dreamed of being a police officer and fulfilled that dream by joining the NYPD in 1994. Now, he worked his way up to the rank of detective, and he answered the call after September 11th, serving at Ground Zero in the many months that followed. In 2022, sadly, he was diagnosed with multiple cancers tied to his heroic service. 5 months later, he sadly passed away. He is survived by his wife, Marilyn, and his two children. Because in the Tunnel to Towers Foundation, they were able to pay off the mortgage on the family home through their Fallen First Responder Home Program. 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
2: I'm Dan Loney with Your Money Now. The private sector added just 38,000 jobs in August, which was below estimates and off from a month ago. The job growth came from three categories: education and health services, leisure and hospitality, and construction. Manufacturing saw a decline of 17,000 jobs. The government's jobs report is out on Friday. American Airlines is upgrading its largest planes. It has retrofitted its Boeing 777-300 series to now have 144 premium seats, including 70 lay-flat seats with sliding doors. American is making this move as it plays catch-up with its rivals to bring in more high-spending travelers. Chevron has been assigned two more oil fields in Venezuela that will uptick its production levels to 600,000 barrels a day over the next 5 years. The markets were higher. Dow picked up 295 points at 53,062. NASDAQ added 118. S&P 500 gained 35. That's Your Money Now.
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3: They'll start again in the morning. I'm Lee Silicera, Fox News. After the fifth day deliberation in the Massachusetts trial of Lindsey Clancy ended without a verdict,
4: Superior Court Judge William Sullivan told the deliberating members on the jury he knew it was a long day, but let them know he's still confident they can decide this matter.
5: What I'm going to do is, first off, thank you for your time, your commitment to this case.
4: The jury, for the second time, told the judge they could not come to a unanimous verdict, prompting the so-called dynamite instruction to push consensus. Defense attorney Kevin Reddington said why he thinks that could work.
6: Tells you common sense that

0: 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I'm Cy Albright. Here's what's trending in news on KZRG at 5:02. Thomas Ross arrested, and the leader of the Missouri Republican Party wants him to withdraw his name from the November ballot. Of course, just last month, Ross defeated Louise Secker for the GOP nomination in House District 161, which covers Joplin. But yesterday, Ross was taken into custody into the Joplin City Jail on an unspecified warrant, being held there without bond. Details of his alleged crimes very unclear at this time, but we'll keep following it for you right here in News Talk KZRG. Four people arrested this morning after a fight at Grand Falls ended with gunfire. That injured was 23-year-old Devin Madison of Pittsburgh. He was shot in the leg, is recovering, but 19 and 18-year-olds were taken into custody. Read about it at NewsTalkKZRG.com. Plus, Joplin officials are defending the use of flock cameras.
1: If you go into Lowe's, you're on camera. You go into Casey's to get gas, you're on camera. You go to the bank, you're on camera. You go anywhere in the American society, and you are on camera. Why so many people think that flock is an invasion of privacy is beyond me.
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2: It's summertime. How hot will it be today? 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
1: Here's your KZRG forecast. We've got a heat advisory for the region until 8 p.m. Saturday. Feels like temperatures could run up to 105. Very hot conditions. Clear skies, 79 at sunrise. Sunny and very hot Thursday, Friday. Highs around 100. Heat indices to 105. I'm meteorologist Mark Thibodeau in the KZRG Storm Center.
2: He's here. 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
2: Fox News, I'm Tom Graham. The jury excused for the day. In the Lindsey Clancy murder trial, earlier they told a judge for a second time they could not agree on a verdict for the Massachusetts mother. Defense attorney Kevin Reddington says he doesn't have any expectations.
3: I would have no idea. I mean, that's up to them. It's their stamina, and they're just amazing people.
2: Clancy has admitted to killing her 3 children, but the defense argues she's not criminally responsible because she suffered from postpartum psychosis. A new hurricane has formed in the Pacific Ocean and could threaten Hawaii. Fox's Jill Nato.
4: Hurricane Lowell is now churning in the Pacific Ocean as a Category 5 storm. It's a few hundred miles south of Hawaii, and it's packing winds up to 160 miles an hour. The National Hurricane Center says the island chain is already feeling swells from the storm.
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5: Advisory, and that's going to stick with us for the next several days. I'm Cy Albright, and here's what's trending at News Talk KZRG at 5:31. Joplin State House candidate arrested. Thomas Ross booked into the Joplin City Jail yesterday without bond on an unspecified warrant. The details of Ross's alleged crimes still unclear at this time, but already the chairman of the Missouri Republican Party wants him to withdraw. Peter Kinder putting out a statement saying that Ross is, yes, entitled to due process, but he's also deeply troubled by his arrest. And the Jasper County Republicans echoing that statement, saying that these are serious circumstances and Ross should step aside. We'll keep following the story right here in News Talk KZRG. Well, Joplin's police chief is defending the use of flock cameras.
6: Now, that's not to say that I think we should live in a police surveillance state. I don't want to live there myself. But if you go out in public, you can't think that what you do is private.
5: Chief Richard Pearson says they're putting in more safeguards, though, to make sure their officers are not misusing that system. More on that story, news.kzrg.com. Also, Joplin flights to Chicago may end, and it may start being Joplin flights to Houston. Officials say the Houston fit just may be better. A lot of construction and reduced flights currently happening at Chicago O'Hare. The bond is up to $5 million cash only for 50-year-old Shane Ross in that Joplin House of Horror child abuse case. He allegedly forced a preteen autistic girl to sleep in a locked dog kennel the past year and a half. I'm Cy Albright, News Talk KZRG.
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8: Here's your KCRG forecast. We've got a heat advisory that goes all the way through Saturday evening. Could be looking at temperatures that are running up to 105 with the heat index, and actual highs could be approaching the century mark. Extreme caution outdoors. In the clear skies tonight, low 79. Sunny and very hot Thursday, a high near 100. Clear Thursday night, you're low 78. Sunshine Friday, 100 the high. Heat indices to 106. Saturday, Sunday, sunshine still quite hot with highs around 101. I'm meteorologist Mark Thibodeau in the KCRG Storm Center.
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9: This is a Fox News alert. A shooting in downtown Minneapolis. I'm Lee Silasera. Multiple victims, including 2 police officers who were wounded in a shooting at an apartment building in downtown Minneapolis. No information on the exact number of victims or their condition. The shooter is reportedly dead. Minnesota Governor Tim Walz said in a post on social media, the state officials are on the ground helping local law enforcement respond. A fifth day of deliberations for the jury in the Lindsay Clancy trial ends with no verdict. They're determining whether the Massachusetts mom is criminally responsible for the deaths of her 3 children.
10: Just after lunch today, the jury of 9 women and 3 men sent a note to the judge saying they are still deadlocked. Judge William Sullivan then read the Tui Rodriguez or dynamite charge, a final instruction urging the jury to reconsider their positions. This is the last time the judge can force them to deliberate. If they remain deadlocked, it can end in a mistrial.
9: Fox's Brian Yenis in Plymouth. Clancy had admitted to killing the children, but her defense says she suffered from postpartum psychosis. The prosecution says she knew what she was doing. After this latest round of strikes on Iran, President Trump indicated

0: President Trump indicating the U.S. has no plans on escalation, saying the U.S. took out all the new equipment Iran attempted to build.
1: We've controlled and we are controlling the Hormuz Strait. We are bringing lots of boats out every day with millions of barrels of oil.
0: The president saying the price of gas will come down once the conflict is over. The FBI is investigating a report that millions of American driver's licenses were exposed online. Earlier this week, an independent journalist said he discovered a site on the dark web selling digital scans of millions of licenses from people in the U.S. and Canada, and that he confirmed the authenticity of the data being sold with nine people. America's listening to Fox News.
2: It's hot. I'm Cy Albright. Here's what's trending in News Hot. KZRG is 6:02. It's a federal case. Joplin State House candidate Thomas Ross arrested, booked into the city jail of Joplin last night without bonds on what they say is an unspecified warrant. Again, the alleged crime's unclear. We reached out to police who referred us to the FBI in Kansas City, who haven't commented on it at this time. It's so serious, though, that the chairman of the Missouri Republican Party and Jasper County Republicans want Ross to withdraw his name from the candidacy in the November ballot. Peter Kinder says that Ross is, yes, entitled to due process, but he's deeply troubled by this arrest. We'll keep following the story for you right here on News Talk KZRG. It's the Flock Off Act. Southwest Missouri Congressman Eric Burleson officially co-sponsoring a bill that would pull federal funding from Flock and similar real-time surveillance systems. But this comes after Joplin Police Chief Richard Pearson says it's not really a controversial issue.
3: Police departments across the country have been using Flock cameras and license plate reader technology for years with extraordinary success. I think right now this is just a bandwagon thing. A few squeaky wheels somewhere decided that they didn't like Flock or license plate reader technology, and a bunch of politicians and other people have jumped on the bandwagon.
2: And Pearson does say they're putting in safeguards to make sure no one's misusing that system. Your news is a service of the city of Joplin. 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It's how we roll. I'm Cy Albright. 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
11: Here's your KZRG forecast. We've got a heat advisory for the region until 8 p.m. Saturday. Feels like temperatures could run up to 105. Very hot conditions. Clear skies, 79 at sunrise. Sunny and very hot Thursday, Friday. Highs around 100. Heat indices to 105. I'm meteorologist Mark Thibodeau in the KZRG Storm Center.
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6: now, broadcasting from the underground command post, deep in the bowels of a hidden bunker, somewhere under the

0: just think about it a second. If a foreign prosecutor in a foreign court with judges made up of foreign countries had jurisdiction over you, what would you make of that? They have jurisdiction over the president of the United States and the vice president and the cabinet members, over generals and admirals and all of our military personnel. And we have this You have her saying that it's a disgrace or it's shameless that we haven't conferred authority to them. See, this is globalism. Trading with another country is not globalism. God, the IQ level of these critics is just so low. And most of them are very wealthy trading with, you know, like Middle East countries. You must be a globalist. All right, well, we're doing cyber over here with Qatar. Excuse me? Now, 99.9% of us don't do that. And if you favor international trade, as I do, you're a globalist. It's not possible. We need to sell things overseas, and we need to buy things from overseas where we have gaps, and we need to be free to do either. We need to be free to do either. And there's nothing wrong with it. Nothing at all wrong with it. Ladies and gentlemen, can I ask you a question, by the way? May I ask you a question? Anybody here go to Walmart? You ever go to Walmart, Mr. Producer? You were there yesterday. I go there, too. Now, why do you go to Walmart, may I ask? Looking for good prices, right? How about Costco? Anybody have a Costco card? I have one of those. Do you have one of those, Mr. Producer? I mean, the hot dogs alone, but nonetheless, why do you go to Costco? Because at least theoretically, but in truth, the prices are lower, right? They're lower. And either you use coupons when you buy things? Of course. Why? I don't, because I'm lazy. But other people do, because they want a deal. Do you look for sales? Doesn't everybody? What do you do on Black Friday? Some of you stay home, but many of you go, why? Because you're looking for sales. What are you looking for, basically? Any of you go to Marshall's? You ever go to Marshall's, Mr. Producer? If you're married, you go to Marshall's, trust me. Yeah. How about some of these other stores? You go to these places. Why do you go? You want a cheaper price, right? Less expensive. What if some of those things are made overseas? Tell me the truth. Do you still buy them? You buy Nikes? Do you buy sneakers that are made overseas? Now you do. Even the most patriotic Americans do from time to time, right? Including food from overseas. You know, orchids and so forth, they come from overseas. There's no avoiding it. Well, then we're all globalists, aren't we? No, that's not what globalism means. Globalism means this, surrendering our sovereignty to some crap kangaroo court. I'll be right back.
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3: Fox News, I'm Tom Rigotti. Jury deliberations will continue tomorrow morning in the Lindsey Clancy murder trial. Fox's Brian Yenis reports.
4: The jury of nine women and three men sent a note to the judge saying they are still deadlocked. Judge William Sullivan then read the Tui Rodriguez or dynamite charge, a final instruction urging the jury to reconsider their positions.
3: Clancy's lawyers say she was suffering from postpartum psychosis and are criminally responsible for the deaths of her three young children. The House has failed to pass a proposed constitutional amendment that would cap the number of Supreme Court justices at nine.
5: On this vote, the yeas are 212, the nays are 206, two-thirds not being in the affirmative, the rules are not suspended, and the joint resolution is not agreed to.
3: It was nearly a party-line vote. A two-thirds majority is needed for a constitutional amendment. 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
6: Mostly clear tonight with an overnight low of 79. I'm Steve Smith. Here's what's trending on News Talk, KZRG. A political candidate from Joplin under arrest, Thomas Ross, who won the Republican nomination for state representative in the 161st District, is being held without bail in the Joplin City Jail on an unspecified warrant. Now, Ross beat Louise Secker by just over 30 votes in the primary election. Could the arrest open the door for Secker to become the candidate if Ross should drop out? Jasper County Clerk Charlie Davis told News Talk KZRG.
7: According to statutes, the loser on the August ballot cannot be replacing the individual that is removed. But since this is a special circumstance, then there could be some extenuating circumstance that will allow it.
6: Davis said he'll be meeting with the Missouri Secretary of State's office. The deadline to drop out of the race is 5 p.m. next Tuesday. The Flock Off Act. Southwest Missouri Congressman Eric Burleson has officially co-sponsored a bill that would pull federal funding from Flock and similar real-time surveillance systems. The proposal would stop federal money from paying for cameras, subscriptions, and databases. Four people are under arrest after a fight at Grand Falls ended in gunfire. Joplin police say 23-year-old Devin Madison of Pittsburgh was shot in the leg just before 3 a.m. this morning. Investigators say Madison tried to leave but was stopped. It all got physical and Carter Montez pulled out a gun. More inside the KZRG app. I'm Steve Smith. 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
10: Here's your KCRG forecast. We've got a heat advisory that goes all the way through Saturday evening. Could be looking at temperatures that are running up to 105 with the heat index, and actual highs could be approaching the century mark. Extreme caution outdoors. In the clear skies tonight, low 79. Sunny and very hot Thursday, a high near 100. Clear Thursday night, your low 78. Sunshine Friday, 100 the high. Heat index east to 106. Saturday, Sunday, sunshine still quite hot with highs around 101. I'm meteorologist Mark Thibodeau in the KCRG Storm Center.
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